said, listen, would you let me sing a song? He said, I got a song.

You say you got a trembling in your voice. Yeah. Heard the old man say, and y'all might not believe it, but when you get old, won't folks do you like that? When you get old, people are just

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And they knew that the old man still wasn't sitting at home. They get worried now. And they went on back that next Sunday morning.

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But every day is gonna be something, y'all. I better let this alone. This thing getting good to me. Let me ask you something. Can I let Daddy sing? Can I let Daddy sing? 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

But somebody here ain't got no daddy. 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I don't want you to say it because I'm asking you, but at this point,

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atmosphere. The Lord is my light and my salvation.

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All right. Anybody remember these kind of songs? See, I got a few on this side that already picked it up.

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I'm not talking about your grandmama's testimony. I'm talking about what God has done for you. Just take 10 more seconds, because for some of y'all, he's been better than that. It was not because of any goodness of your own, but he sent two watchmen called grace and mercy. And if it hadn't been for the grace of God,

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0: what you're going through. Feels like you're down for the last count. It ain't over. Feels like you cried your last tear. Not over. Not over. Not over. Not over. God has the final say. God has the final say. God has the final say. That said you wouldn't make it, but God has the final say. That said you won't be nothing, but God has the final say. That say you ain't going nowhere, you ain't about nothing, but God has the final say.
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Bible says in Psalm 27 and 13, David said, I had fainted, lest I had believed to see the goodness of God in the land of the living. And what we come to understand and know that even when it doesn't look good, it works for the good. To all those that are called according to his purpose, help me say,

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And sometimes, the soul doesn't get the notice. It has a hole in it due to things that's happened in the past, hurt, abuse, molestation. But we want to speak to you today and tell you that God wants to heal the hole in your soul. 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I have my sister, Leandria, here. 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
1: In 1979, this young man left me, went away, sang it with another group. 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

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He said, "First thing I want you to know is I'm proud of you." He said, "You carried me all over the country. 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If I needed some food, you were there." He said, "I'm proud of you." And he said, "As long as you live, I'll never die." He said, "You walk like me, you act like me, you look like me." He said, "But I got something I want you to do." 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

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And when I got up, y'all, I just pulled up my arms and said,

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See, he's not fake, phony, and fickle like

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I'm reminded in the Bible of 2 Chronicles chapter 20, where the Bible says that Jehoshaphat was coming up a great army. And Jehoshaphat turned his face to the Lord. I need to stop there and tell somebody, don't worry how big the army is in front of you. Don't worry how big the situation is. Because the God that's in you is bigger than the adversity that's in front of you. I wish I had a witness. The Lord told him, he said, I want you to go out. Set yourselves

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Just want to encourage you that no matter what you've been going through, no matter how long you've been going through it, that everything will be all right.

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I feel like singing that one more time. He said, if I be lifted up from the earth, I draw men unto me. 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

Jehovah Jireh, you're my Jehovah Nissi, you're my Jehovah.

miles right now. You're on holy ground. Come on, come on, come on. Press on in, press on in. I wish I had somebody that would help me press, press. Come on, let's go into the holies of holies. Come on, let's minister to him right now. God, we worship your name today. God, we give you glory and honor. Hallelujah, God. There is none like you. There's none like you. I wish I just had a few folk that would open up their mouths and just begin to bless him. Come on, give him the fruit of your lips. Don't tell him about your problems. Don't tell him about your troubles. Just begin to minister to our God. Come on, open up your mouths, everybody.

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Oh, fix it for me.

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He restoreth my soul. 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But sometimes, the soul doesn't get the notice. It has a hole in it due to things that's happened in the past, hurt, abuse, molestation. But we want to speak to you today and tell you that God wants to heal the hole in your soul. Some people's actions are not because their spirit is wrong, but it's because the past has left a hole in their soul. May this wisdom help you get over your past and remind you that God wants to heal the hole in your soul. I have my sister, Leandria, here. She's going to help me share this wisdom and tell this story.

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Amen. 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So I'm speaking for all of you listening, starting here, starting now. The things that hurt you in the past won't control your future. 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

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But they went to church the next Sunday morning, and they noticed that the old man wasn't sitting in the corner. 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They get worried now. 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

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There be no more senior choir, no more young adult choir, no more inspirational choir. 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

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But every day is gonna be something, y'all. 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

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Won't God be a father for you? 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The heavenly. One of these days. One of these days when this old war is over. 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

atmosphere. 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

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I'm talking about what God has done for you. Just take 10 more seconds, because for some of y'all, he's been better than that. It was not because of any goodness of your own, but he sent two watchmen called grace and mercy. And if it hadn't been for the grace of God, you should have been. 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

0: take you down for the last count. 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Not over. Not over. Not over. God has the final say. God has the final say. God has the final say. That said you wouldn't make it, but God has the final say. That said you won't be nothing, but God has the final say. That said you ain't going nowhere, you ain't about nothing, but God has the final say.
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Bible says in Psalm 27 and 13, David said, I had fainted lest I had believed to see the goodness of God in the land of the living. And what we come to understand and know that even when it doesn't look good, it works for the good. To all those that are called according to his purpose, help me say,

Gospel 1440 AM is WMKM, Inkster, Detroit. Welcome back to the family.

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You ought to look at your neighbor and scream at him and say, it's a yes for me. I tried no and it didn't work. I tried maybe and it didn't work. I tried almost and it didn't work. But look at your neighbor and say, it's a yes for me. I believe. I'm going to sing what you really want to hear, but

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And they went on back that day, yeah, Sunday morning. 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
0: 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But every day gonna be something, y'all. I better let this alone. 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

to take you to Sunday morning, praise and worship, old school style. 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All right. 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

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I'm not talking about your grandmama's testimony. I'm talking about what God has done for you. Just take 10 more seconds, because for some of y'all, he's been better than that. It was not because of any goodness of your own, but he sent two watchmen called grace and mercy. And if it hadn't been for the grace of God, you should have been. If it hadn't been

I'll start something in here.

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1: 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Christ calls us to love with actions and in truth. So get ready, because something's good is about to happen in your life.
2: This is Pastor George Houston. Welcome to the Love in Action broadcast. Your love is something that you don't have for someone else. It's something you give to them. It's an action word. You don't just say, I have love for them, but you do nothing with it. If you got real love, then

0: You are acting upon it. Amen. Well, today we are continuing in our look at Jesus' Sermon on the Mount. We have just recently looked at the Beatitudes, these seven blessings that Jesus pronounced upon the disciples, and one response of the world to how the Christians respond. But now Jesus goes into a continuation of this Sermon on the Mount, and he calls the disciples salt and light. I am looking at starting at verse number 13 in Matthew 5, all the way down through verse 16. So I'll read that, and it says, "You are the salt of the earth. But if salt loses its saltiness, how can it be made salty again? It is no longer good for anything except to be thrown out and trampled underfoot. You are the light of the world. A town built on a hill cannot be hidden. Neither do people light a lamp and put it under a bowl. Instead, they put it on a stand, and it gives light to everyone in the house. In the same way, let your light shine before others, that they may see your good works and glorify your Father in heaven." Well, today we're looking at the attitude that God has about you. God has faith in you. He has trust in you, and he desires that you would have an impact and an influence on the world that you are in. And here Jesus uses two different metaphors to describe a believer. First, he says that you are salt, and then he says you're light. So let's look at the salt first and look at what salt does and how it was utilized in the ancient world. Now, at the time of Christ, really salt was used as a preservative to kill bacteria and really to retard the spoilage of the meats that people would have. So that then says about you as a believer. You should be a preserving force in your community, in your world. Think about the days of Abraham when he interceded on behalf of Sodom and Gomorrah. He said, "Lord, will you destroy the righteous with the unrighteous?" He says, if there are 10 righteous, eventually got down to 10, it started at 50. But he said, if there are 10 righteous in the city, will you spare the city for 10 righteous? So when you look around the world, when you look around different communities, Christians are to be a preserving influence in those communities. They are keeping the wrath of God at bay. They're keeping the judgment of God at bay as God is responding to the righteous that are in those midst. So Christians are to be a preserving agent, a preserving influence. But salt is used to add flavor. Christians, we're to add flavor to people's lives. We're to make every experience taste better because of our presence. When you go somewhere, when you've been somewhere, people should say about you when you're gone, "I am so glad that person was here. I would have hated to have to go through what we went through without them here." Your presence should be a blessing. Your presence should be a source of encouragement and strength for others. So God wants to use you to add flavor to people's life. That, you know, they used to have this saying, things go better with Coke. Well, things should go better with you. When you're there, your presence should be a blessing. They should not be saying when they see you coming, "Oh no, here they come again." They shouldn't say that about you. They should light up. They should smile. They should be thinking, "Oh, praise God, look who's here." And that's how we want to be in this world. God uses us to add flavor. He uses Christians to make known the presence of God. See, our prayers is that as it is in heaven, that's how it would be upon the earth. And so a lot of times we have no idea what we're saying then. But at time to time, God will give us a little glimpse. And he'll say, this is how I want my children to operate. This is how I want them to feel. This is how I want them to respond. When you see someone hurting, then you do what you can to alleviate some of that hurt and that pain that they're experiencing. The strong got to bear the infirmities of the weak. And so we are that flavor. We make things better just by being there, just by your presence. You make things better. But salt also, it creates a thirst. You know, you drink some salty water, you get thirsty. Christians, we, by our very presence, we should create a thirst in others to want more of Jesus. They should want to know about Jesus. They should want the real deal. They should not say, I don't want nothing to do with that religion because of you. I don't want nothing to do with Christianity because look at them. That's not how we should be. They should say, you make me think twice about being a follower of Christ. Because the way I see you living, how I see him manifesting his favor and his grace in your life, that's what I want. I want your peace. I want your joy. I want the blessings that are coming up on you. Not just the physical blessings, but to be able to have the safety, the security, the protection, the help of God upon your life. The kinds of blessings the Bible says that make rich and God has no sorrows with it. The kinds of a blessing that we were talking about in the Beatitudes. All of those blessings that Jesus said, when people look at it and they look long term, they see that you're in it for the long term. You're not looking for some temporal blessing, pleasures, if you would, for a season. You are after the eternal blessings that come from Christ. And you create a thirst for more of that in them. But salt also prevents infections from setting in. You are an antiseptic effect on the open sores of the world. I think about people like Martin Luther King, and he comes into a racist environment, and he is able to present a way forward for all. He wasn't looking for revenge. He's looking to bring reconciliation. He is not willing to wait to be treated with dignity. He's demanding it now, but he's bringing others along with him. He is bringing healing. He's bringing wholeness. He's bringing restoration. And that is what God has called you to be. He's called you to be people that go forth with the healing presence of Christ. Now, Jesus said, this is who you are. This is who you are to function as your salt. But he then asks a question. If the salt loses its saltiness, how can it be made salty again? And, you know, some people say salt can't lose its saltiness because it is a strong bond. It's just not able to happen. But see, there are impurities in some salts that were sold in different times of the world. They weren't as pure. The salt around the Dead Sea, which was what Israel would have mostly had, it would have had a lot of impurities in it. And it's possible that this salt would begin to lose its influence, its flavor, its ability to savor and to function as salt if it got wet. It would evaporate. The salt would evaporate away. And it would actually just become like sand. So instead of this being something that had the effect to preserve and to flavor, instead of it having the ability to do all of these things, it was just like dirt. And Jesus said, then all you can do is just throw it on the ground. People trample it underfoot. That is not what he's called you for. He's called you to have a much higher calling than that. He's called you to be the salt of the earth. But he also said that you are the light of the world. And here's the example he gives. He says, a city on a hill cannot be hid. Or if I would say it like this, imagine there's a big mountain here. And on this mountain is a city. I've seen many, many cities where that is the case. We would call it a mountain. So there they might call it a hill, but they're huge. They're big. And the city is there. There is no way in the world that you're going to take and hide that city. During times of war, what they would want to do is they would want to do away with the lights. They would want to turn off the lights so that the other, like during World War II, they did not want the planes to be able to fly and to know where the cities were. So they would turn off the lights. They would tell people not to have the lights on. So you could hide it like that, but not if you're on the hill. It didn't matter. If you're on the hill, you're there. Everybody can see it. And Jesus is saying who you are. And your influence is so obvious. You are like a city that is set on a hill. You just can't be hid. The work that God has done and is doing in your life, it just can't be hid. It's not meant to be hid. It's meant to be shown. It's a light. It is something that you're not going to take and put it in a basket and hide it. But it's something that you're going to place out in plain sight. And it gives light unto others. See, when the devil does his thing, he does his in darkness. He operates in deceptivity. He wants to deceive people. He doesn't want people to know what he's up to. He wants to discredit and miscredit who does his works. But Jesus is saying that you are to be translucent. You're to be right there where everybody can see you. You're to be something and someone that anybody in, if they just make any effort, can see where this is coming from. Our good deeds have an impact upon the world. They convict the world of sin. They show forth the praises of God, our Father. They let the world know that God is doing a work. And so there are no undercover Christians. There are no Christians who are doing the things of Christ and they want them to be hidden. If what we are doing are the works of Christ, then we want them to be in the light. We want everything to be apparent because God is bearing witness to it and he's using it for his honor and for his glory. And that is our whole aim and goal, is to please God. Is to honor God, is to glorify God. So believer, you are the salt of the earth. You are something precious. You are what God is using to impact and influence the world. You're the light of the world. You are what the world needs in order to see and not to grope and wander in darkness. So let your light shine before men that they can see your good works and glorify your Father. In heaven.
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0: 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Christ calls us to love with actions and in truth. 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
1: This is Pastor George Houston with the Love in Action broadcast. Welcome. So glad you joined us today. You know, God has good things in store for you. He has blessings that He wants to pronounce upon you. We've been looking at Jesus' Sermon on the Mount, His manifesto, His masterpiece, His description of how believers are to function in this world. So if you wanted to know the teachings of Jesus, if you wanted to get one sermon that will contain them, this is probably the best sermon that you're going to get, because here Jesus is talking to his disciples, and he starts off the Sermon on the Mount with the Beatitudes. The first seven blessings that he pronounces are for those that are upon the believers. The eighth one is actually how the world responds to that. So the first three actually had to deal with the inner working, where God is working on the inside of us to cause us to hunger and thirst after righteousness, to mourn for brokenness, to recognize our spiritual poverty. But then he begins to move through us, where he causes us to reach out beyond ourselves to those that are around us, to be a influence, the salt, if you would, of the earth, to cause others to be blessed. And Jesus said that when you are these individuals functioning in this manner, then you are blessed. But I want to say that everybody doesn't necessarily see it that way. The response that others have to what you are doing. Jesus says, blessed are you when, those who are persecuted because of righteousness. So blessed are you when you experience persecution because of righteousness, for yours is the kingdom of heaven. Now, I've known people who felt that their persecution was when they went to a job and they wanted to convert everybody on the job. And when they should be working, they're out there trying to quote scriptures or read scriptures or pray with people and doing stuff like that. And the boss gets a little bit upset because he wants them to do their job. And they feel like, I'm being persecuted because this person doesn't believe the gospel. That's not persecution. Your boss doesn't pay you, unless you're a minister or something, he doesn't pay you to preach the gospel. He's paying you to do your job. And when we are faithful in doing our job, to do it well, to do it as unto the Lord, then that is a witness. So I'm not talking about being foolish or having a martyr syndrome where everything we do, you know, and the whole world is trying to get us. No, I'm talking about when you are doing the things of Christ and you face opposition to what you are doing. Now, most of the time you think, well, if I do something good, if I help somebody, then people are going to be happy. But that's not always the case. The Bible speaks about a situation in the book of Acts where there was a damsel who had a spirit of divination. And she was a fortune teller. She would be able to tell people certain things about themselves. And she was a slave. And so her owners made money off from her. And when the apostles came, she was following them around saying, these men, they are going to tell you the ways of God. And the Bible says she did this for many days. But One day, the Apostle Paul, he got distressed about that, and he turned around and he rebuked that spirit that was in her, and that spirit came out. It was called the spirit of Python, or snake spirit, if you would. And so she had this spirit of Python, and she was able to tell people's fortunes. See, familiar spirits, they are able to give insight. They have some knowledge. They can tell some things that have happened in the present. A lot of times they will tell things that have happened in individuals' life, and they are influencing things. So they are able at times to tell some things that are going to happen maybe in the future, in the short future, because they're working to bring it to pass. But when this happened with this one girl, and she was now free of that spirit, you would have thought people rejoiced. But instead, her owners had Paul and Silas thrown into jail. They had them put into prison, had them beaten, because they no longer could make money off from her. So when you start impacting people's money belt, even if what you say is true, even what you say is what you're doing is right, when you start impacting people's money, their living, they get upset and they want to persecute you. But also when you start doing that with their prestige and their power, when people start losing power to truth, to the works of righteousness, they likewise are in opposition to that. And so you cannot expect that just because you are telling the truth and just because you're doing what is right and you're doing what is good, that everybody's going to be open to that. You know, the Bible says that the whole world lies in darkness. Satan is called the god of this world. So he has influence. He has control over the economies. He has influence and control over a lot of governmental leaders. He seeks to influence leaders so that he can have the greatest amount of influence in a nation, in a society. And so when these individuals see that their power, their authority is being threatened, then they come against those that are the threat, that is the believer. So we have to remember, we are on enemy's territory. We are in this world, but we're not of this world. So Jesus, he didn't tell his disciples to go out ignorantly, to go out with naivety, just to think everything is going to be all good and everybody's going to welcome them with open arms. He let them know that when they went out and they were acting righteously, they were doing righteous things, they were holding to the word of God, they were bringing about salvation, healing, and deliverance according to the word of God, that there were going to be opposition. Sometimes when you change, you want to make your life better, you get negative feedback from those around you. I know many people, when they gave their life to God, other people were just hoping this would be a short-lived thing. I don't want to see them, because they were counting on that person for something. This is, if they're getting high, this is the person that I get high with. This is the person that maybe is sporting for me. If they're in sin, this is my partner in crime. This is the person that we do all this negativity together with. So when you change, it's not a good thing for them. And sometimes when you go to someone and you bring salvation and healing and deliverance to them, then there's others that are around and they want you out of there. Now, we can see that on a nationwide scale. You might have a missionary, somebody would come in and they might not be so welcome because there's already a religious power structure there and you're sort of upsetting the apple cart by your presence there, by introducing truth, by introducing Christ, by introducing a standard that is reality and not some phony man-made attempt to appease God. But you're coming in there with the truth and the power. So that opposition that you get, it is real and it is satanically inspired. So Jesus pronounces, though, a blessing on you when that happens. He wants you to know that it is going to happen. The Bible says all that live godly will suffer persecution. You're going to have some. But he says when that happened, he says because of righteousness, he says, blessed are those who are persecuted for righteousness, for theirs is the kingdom of heaven. Now, this is the second time he's used that term. Now, I want you to think about it like this. When you go, you never know what's going to happen. Our life is a vapor. It's just here for a minute. You could leave this world at any time. And if you are only concerned about your blessings and benefit in this world, then the threat of physical harm or violence against your person will stop you in the track. Again, I can't help but think about Martin Luther King. You know, right before he was killed, he said, I've been to the mountaintop. He said, longevity is important. I would like to live a long life like anybody. He says, but it doesn't matter. I've been to the mountaintop. I've seen the promised land. And I know that we as a people will get into the promised land. When you have a perspective that is eternal, it fortifies you. It gives you a confidence to stand against wickedness and not to fear for your life. When you have gangbangers and when you have upset husbands or spouses that are concerned that you're turning somebody into a way that they no longer can control and they're threatening you, if you are only concerned about the here and the now, you'll back down. I don't want to go that far. I'm not that serious about it. But when you have the eternal perspective and you'll know that yours is the kingdom of heaven, then you will say, I am going to serve Christ come hell or high water. I am not backing down. I am not giving in. I'm not giving out. I am going to continue in righteousness. And God is standing by your side. You know, God wants it to be in earth as it is in heaven. But right now, it isn't. It's not like that. But we know that his is a kingdom in which righteousness dwells. You don't have to ever wonder, if I go into the kingdom of heaven, is there going to be unrighteousness? Is there going to be evil? Am I going to be dishonored when I do something honorable? Am I going to be forsaken because I'm taking a stand for what is right? You never will experience that. God is holy and he is righteous and he is good and he is just, and he has a kingdom for those who would be willing to endure persecution because of righteousness' sake. So I want to encourage you. If you are standing for the things of God, maybe it's on your job, maybe it's on your family, whatever the situation is, stand. Don't back down. But make sure that you're not acting in arrogance or pride or foolishness. Make sure that you're submitted to God, because he has a kingdom for you.
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3: It is now time for Mountaintop Meditations with Pastor Ernest Cornelius.

welcome once again to Mountaintop Meditations. I just greet you in the name of Jesus, and thank you for tuning in. Glad to be back with you live here on 1570 AM. Been away for a while, a little under the weather. Sinus infection and obligations have prevented me from being here in a timely manner as I normally am, but I'm back now. And glad to be back. Thank God for another chance and opportunity to serve Him as we teach the Word of God with clarity and with understanding, under the leading, the guiding, and the direction of the Holy Spirit. This morning, I want to direct your attention to the book of Ephesians, chapter 2. That's where we want to go this morning. The book of Ephesians, chapter 2. We want to talk about the state of mankind. That's what Paul is talking about in that chapter. But before we go there, let us pray. Father, in the name of Jesus, we just are grateful to you, Lord God, for yet another time of sharing your word, another time of being under the influence of your spirit, Lord God. We just pray that you have your way. That you have your way, oh God. Lead, guide, and direct, Lord God. Use me to your glory, Lord God. Word my mouth. Lord God, word my mouth. Give me what it is I need to say to glorify you in this broadcast. Give me, Lord God, what I need to say to capture the imagination of those who are listening. Especially those who are under the influence of Satan. Lord God, break the bond. Lord God, break chains. Loose and set free. In the name of Jesus. Amen. Thank God. In the second chapter of the book of Ephesians, we read, "And you have he quickened, who are dead in your trespasses and sins, wherein in time past you walked according to the course of the world, according to the prince of the power of the air, the spirit that now worketh in the children of disobedience, among whom also we all had our conversation in times past in the lust of our flesh, fulfilling the desires of the flesh and of the mind, and were by nature the children of wrath, even as others." Paul, in these first three verses of Ephesians chapter 2, describes the nature of mankind before salvation. Paul says that we all were born in sin and shaped in iniquity. None of us came here saved from sin. None of us came here. None of us were born saved. None of us had salvation at the time of our birth. Now, first, salvation is what? It's from sin. Sin is that which characterizes a life before Jesus Christ. Sin characterizes life before Christ. Now, and in these first three verses of Ephesians chapter 2, these first three verses might just be the clearest statement in Scripture on the sinfulness of man apart from Christ. These three verses could very well be the defining verses of life outside of Jesus Christ, life apart from Jesus Christ. And now, in Romans chapter 6, it says, "The wages or the payment for sin
for sin is death. And because man is born in sin, he is born what? To death. Born in death. Man does not become spiritually dead because he sins. That's not what happens to us. We don't become separated from Christ and find ourselves in a state where we need to be saved from separation from Christ, from sin. We don't find ourselves in that state because we have sinned, but we are spiritually dead, separated from Christ, because by nature we're born sinful. Now, except for Jesus Christ, being born in sin is the condition of every human being ever since the fall. That includes every believer before he is saved, and it is the past condition

later. We see that in the fall. Adam and Eve got out of harmony with God and created this trouble, this basic trouble that we have. Our principal problem is not that we can't make meaningful relationships with other human beings, but that we have no right relationship with God. But now, that means that we are alienated from God by sin. We see that in Ephesians chapter 4 and verse 18. In Ephesians chapter 4 and 18, 4 that is, in 18 we read, having the understanding darkened, being alienated from the life of God through the ignorance that is in them because of the blindness of the heart. Man's condition has nothing to do with the way man lives. Man's condition, that condition of being out of harmony with God, has nothing to do with the way that man lives. It has to do with the fact that man is dead even while he is alive. You heard the expression, the walking dead or dead men walking. Man is dead, and that death that I'm referring to is the result of being separated from God. Even though we have physical life, spiritually, we are dead. Man is spiritually dead while being physically alive. Why? Because he's dead to God. And the fact that man is dead to God, man is dead to spiritual life, dead to truth, dead to righteousness, dead to inner peace, and dead to happiness, and ultimately to every other good thing. Man is dead to everything that is good because man is separated from God by sin. Now, one of the first indications, one of the first indications of physical death is what? Is the body's inability to respond to stimulus. Now, that's one of the first indications that a person has no life, no natural life. Why? Because no matter what that stimulation might be, that person cannot respond. A dead person cannot react. A dead person no longer responds to light, to sound, to smell, or taste, or pain, or anything else. Why? Because he is totally insensitive. And that is the state of man spiritually. Spiritual death puts man in a position that he cannot respond to God because he is totally insensitive to God. Totally insensitive. Now, the story has been told about a young man who came and knocked on the door of the preacher. When the preacher opened the door, he saw this person standing there panting, breathless, and crying, and said, "Are you the preacher? Are you the preacher?" And when he said yes, he said, "Come on, please, hurry up." He said, and the preacher ran behind him for a couple of blocks, went into a house, and there in that house was this young woman standing, weeping and uncontrollably. She said, my baby is dead. My baby is dead.

on the bed was the body of a 3-month-old infant, and she was trying to revive this infant. Nothing that she could do could bring this baby back, get this baby to respond, to get a response from this baby. So the preacher tried, and he couldn't get a response either. And shortly after that, EMS arrived, and neither could they get any response from the limp body of this baby who was physically dead. No matter what they did, the child just did not respond. No matter what the ambulance did, no matter what the preacher did, no matter what the mother did, as much as she loved that baby, there was no life there to respond. Did not respond, not even to the powerful love of a mother. Now, that's the way of spiritual death as well. A person who is spiritually dead has no life in him that he can respond to spiritual things, much less to live spiritually, to live a spiritual life. No amount of love, care, and words of affection, even from God, can draw a response. A spiritually dead person is alienated from God and therefore alienated from life. He has no capacity to respond, just like that dead baby couldn't respond. Now, the great Scottish commentator John Eddy said this. He said, "It is a case of death walking. Men apart from God are spiritual zombies, the walking dead who just don't know that they did. They go through the motions of life, but they do not possess life." You know, that's the state of someone who has not accepted Jesus as both Lord and Savior. That person is spiritually dead. And that's the state we were in before salvation. We were dead, could not respond to God, had no desire to respond to God, had no will to respond to God, had nothing in us that could respond to God, because we were totally separated spiritually from God by sin, from birth. Now, after Jesus had called a certain man to follow him, the man said this to Jesus: "Let me go bury my dad. Let me go bury my father." Now, that was a figure of speech. "Let me go bury my father." That was a figure of speech that meant, I want to hang with you, Jesus, but I want to wait until after my father died, so I can receive my inheritance. Now, what the man was indicating was the condition of spiritual deadness, and he was trying to bring two things together. He was spiritually dead and wanted spiritual life, but he wanted to hold on to natural life and the things in natural life at the same time. And Jesus responded to him, "Follow me and allow the dead to bury their own dead." That you'll find that in Matthew 8, verses 21 and 22. Now, the man's concern was not for his father. He wasn't concerned about his daddy. His daddy probably wasn't dead at that time. But what he was concerned about
to take care of his physical welfare first, and that showed no genuine desire of that which is spiritual. Can you see that? That is where a lot of well-meaning church goers are today. I want the life that God offers through surrender to Jesus as Lord and Savior. But at the same time, I want to hold on to the things that this world has to offer, the physical things that this world has to offer. I want that which God has to offer and that which this world has to offer at the same time. But in Matthew chapter 8, verses 21 and 22, Jesus makes it clear. You're going to have to give that up. Give up what the world offers in order to get what I have to offer. When Paul counseled Timothy about widows in the church, he said this. She who gives herself to wanton pleasure is dead while she lives. That's 1 Timothy chapter 5, verse 6. Dead while they live. Now, that's a sad state. That is the sad state of every unredeemed human being, even though they have physical life, they're dead. And you know what? Before we were saved, we were just like that. We were just like every other person who is apart from God, dead in trespasses and sin. Now, we were not dead because we had committed sin. But we were dead because we were in sin. The Bible said we're born in iniquity, born in sin and iniquity. In the context that the apostle expresses here, and you were quickened, who were dead in trespasses and sin. In context, trespasses and sin is not we're not dead because we had, it don't indicate that we were dead because we had committed sin. We're dead because we were in sin. In the context of that refers simply it don't refer to acts that we perform, but to the sphere of our existence. It refers to being dead in trespasses and sin, refers to our the existence that we had apart from God. Now, we don't become a liar when we tell lies. A person that's apart from God don't become a liar because he tells a lie. He tells a lie because he's already a liar. That person does not become a thief when he steals. He steals because he's already a thief. And the same is true with murder, adultery, covetousness, and every other sin.
committing sinful acts does not make man a sinner. Man commits sinful acts because man is born in sin. Jesus confirmed that when he said, the evil man out of his evil treasure bring forth what is evil, Matthew 12:35. And the things that proceed out of the mouth come from the heart, and those defile the man. For out of the heart comes evil thoughts, murders, adultery, fornication, theft, false witness, and slander. Now, that is the nature of man apart from God, dead in trespasses and sins, cannot respond to anything that is of God, anything that is good. Now, if we are in a state where we lack the capacity to respond to God, we don't have the capacity. We can't respond to God. We have nothing in us. When Adam and Eve sinned in the garden, they forfeited the intimacy that they had with God. And when they lost that intimacy, they lost all ability to serve God, to please God, or to live in obedience to God, and therefore were put out of the garden as separated spiritually from God. What God told them would happen, happened. He said, today you eat from the tree of the knowledge of good and evil, you shall surely die. You shall be separated from me spiritually. Now, that's what happens. That's the state of every man because of the fall. Now, the Greek word that we see in this first verse of Ephesians chapter 2, we get our English word trespasses, means to slip, to fall, to stumble, to deviate, or go the wrong direction, go in the wrong direction. And the Greek word where we get the word sin in this first verse originally carried the idea of missing the mark. You know, we see that missing the mark in, like, if you're throwing a dart at a target, at the board, and trying to hit the bullseye and miss. That's what the sin originally carried the idea of not hitting the bullseye, not hitting the target, or missing the target completely. Then it came to represent missing or falling short of any goal, any standard, or any purpose. Now, in the spiritual realm, it refers to missing and falling short of God's standard of holiness. And in the New Testament, it's the most common and general term for sin. As a matter of fact, in the New Testament, that word, the Greek word from which we get the word sin, in Ephesians chapter 2 and verse 1, is used 173 times. And Paul don't use the two terms here to point up different kinds of wrongdoing. But what Paul is doing, he's emphasizing the deepness of the sinfulness that result from spiritual deadness. It is the stumbling and falling and the missing the mark is all two sides of the same coin. It's the depth and the breadth of the sinfulness that results from being spiritually dead.
That's how deep it is. Have no capacity to respond to God. That is man outside of Christ. Man has no capacity to stop sinning. Man has no capacity to say, I no longer want to be a sinner. I'm going to seek after Christ on my own. And we're going to dig into that a little bit more on tomorrow. And you have been quickened, who were dead, trespasses, and sins. Come on back tomorrow. In Jesus' name, amen.

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Cause I've seen it in a hospital room when the doctor said sorry. There's nothing more we can do. Well, it wasn't through. 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
0: We gonna come back on the last day of the tribulation period. Jesus is gonna set up the kingdom, the 1,000-year millennium reign. Jesus. 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
2: prayer. I'm your host, Kutama, in Jesus' name, amen. Could I get somebody out there to shout hallelujah, would you please? Hallelujah to the great I am, the Holy Lamb of God, who take away the sins of the world. And his name is Jesus Christ. Hallelujah. Amen. Thank you, Jesus. The Bible tells us to put on the garment of praise for the spirit of heaviness. If you're out there and you're down and out, hallelujah, you need to put your hands together. Stop. Pull over if you're driving. Pull over right now in Jesus' name. And let's give the Lord a praise offering. Put your hands together and say, thank you, Jesus. Hallelujah to the great I am. Hallelujah to the great I am, the Holy Lamb of God, who take away the sins of the world. In Jesus' name, amen. The most powerful name in the universe. That's why they try to take it out of everything. They don't want you to say it. The devil do not want you to use the name in faith, because there's power in the name of Jesus. Hallelujah. Once again, I'd like to welcome everybody to the Let Me Bless You radio broadcast. We know this is it's 11:59, my friends, and counting, in Jesus' mighty name. Amen. We know the greatest move that ever took place, hallelujah, in the entire universe is going to take place in heaven. Hallelujah. And we got something to look forward to, because Jesus Christ is our blessed hope. Amen. We got hope in Jesus. Hallelujah. We believe in and we're praying for his return in Jesus' mighty name. Amen. And we see all the signs of the time are here. The handwriting is on the wall. Are you ready, my friends? In Jesus' mighty name. Amen. But anyway, I'd like to send a special shout out to my fireside brothers in Jesus' name. Amen. Brother Marty Beavers and David Stokes and David Presley and also Dennis Ross in Jesus' mighty name. Amen. Also, I'd like to send another special shout out to my good friend, Pastor Adoji in Jesus' mighty name. Amen. Also, I'd like to send another special shout out to Mr. and Mrs. Burnside and also Ramil and Miss Linda in Jesus' mighty name. Amen. Thank you guys for everything you guys do in Jesus' mighty name. Hallelujah. We love you. Hallelujah. And Jesus do too. Amen. Let's go to prayer right quick. And then I need you to get your Bibles or your phone. And we're going to turn to the book of Kings, 2 Kings chapter 5. Father, in the name of Jesus, I just pray right now in the name of Jesus for those that are listening right now. Hallelujah. Your word declares in the name of Jesus, these signs shall follow those who believe. They shall lay hands on the sick, and they shall recover. As a point of contact, I lay my hands on the mic in Jesus' mighty name. Amen. Hallelujah. And I need, if you're driving, to pull over right now in Jesus' name. I want to pray for you. I want to petition God just for you, my friends, in Jesus' name. Pull over right now in Jesus' mighty name. Amen. Hallelujah. Father, I just pray right now in the name of Jesus for the needs of those that are listening right now in the name of Jesus, Lord. I pray whatever their needs might be, I pray that you meet them according to your riches and glory by Christ Jesus, in Jesus' name. Your word declares that it is the anointing that destroys the yoke. I pray in the name of Jesus for every yoke of the enemy that's upon them, their bloodlines, Father God, to be broken off of them now, the supply lines to be broken off of them right now in Jesus' name. Hallelujah. I pray for your healing power to be released into their bodies, Lord, to cause their bodies to be made whole in Jesus' name. I pray for the end time anointing to be released right now in Jesus' mighty name, and for their bodies to be made whole right now and to function properly right now in Jesus' name. In Jesus' name. In Jesus' name, hallelujah. In Jesus' name, in Jesus' name, in Jesus' name, hallelujah. In Jesus' name, in Jesus' name, in Jesus' mighty name, hallelujah. Father, I pray for your angelic army to be loose right now on their behalf, to come forth in combat, hallelujah, to fight against them, to fight against them, put their enemies under their

upon their bloodlines. I present the blood of Jesus. Hallelujah. And I plead the blood of Jesus all over their souls, their bodies, their spirits, their minds, and all their possessions, Lord. I pray for the breakthrough angels to be loosed on their behalf to bring forth their breakthrough, Lord God Almighty, in Jesus' name. I pray for a fresh touch of your presence to be released right now. All those that took the instructions, Father God, laid their hands, hallelujah, on the radio. Put your hands on the radio now, on your computers now, in Jesus' mighty name. Hallelujah. Your phones now, in Jesus' name. Hallelujah. And I just pray right now, once again, Lord, a fresh touch of your presence to be released right now in the name of Jesus. And I pray for all yokes of the enemy to be destroyed right now in Jesus' name. Amen. Hallelujah. Okay, my friends, listen up. We're going to the Second Kings, chapter 5. Amen. If you just tuned in, you just tuned in to the Let Me Bless You radio broadcast. I'm your host, Kutama, in Jesus' name. Amen. Hallelujah. You know the word of God declares our eyes and our ears are the gateway to our spirit. If I were you, hallelujah, I would go ahead and open up my Bible, get the King James Version, hallelujah, on your phone, hallelujah, because we're going to roll out and you want to feed your spirit and you're hearing the word of God. Oh, you're getting it two ways. That's good. In Jesus' name, amen. All right, ready or not, here we go. Amen. Now, Naaman, captain of the host of the king of Assyria, was a great man with his master and honorable because by him the Lord gave him deliverance unto Assyria. Okay, so we see that God is with a person, hallelujah, people can benefit from it. Now, Naaman, the captain of the host of the king of Syria, was a great man with his master. He had favor with his master. Honorable because of him, the Lord gave deliverance unto Syria. Because of him. Hallelujah. Amen. It's good to have somebody that's close to the Lord, my friend, in your life, in Jesus' mighty name. Somebody that God favored, hallelujah. And that favor could be on you if you search the Lord and seek the Lord with all your heart, hallelujah, in Jesus' mighty name, amen. But anyway, we see that his master, hallelujah, that he was serving, and also God, his master, that he was serving, he had favor with God. And that's why God gave the Syrians deliverance. Amen. So he was also a mighty man in valor. In other words, he was a warrior, my friend. He was a mighty man of valor, in valor. In Jesus' name, amen. But there was one thing. He was a leopard. Amen. So he had leprosy. In Jesus' mighty name, amen. But don't you know God favored those, hallelujah, have something going on. Amen. In Jesus' mighty name. We know the Bible says, for all have sinned and come short of the glory of God. In Jesus' mighty name. Amen. All in Hebrew means all. Hallelujah. Amen. All in Chinese. All. And whatever language it is, A-L-L means all. Hallelujah. And that's mean everybody on the planet. In Jesus' mighty name. Amen. But nevertheless, let me continue to read, my friends, in Jesus' mighty name. He had the leprosy. Amen. He was a leper. Back then, he used to have to call, when he came in the presence of people, they used to have to let it be made known that there was a leper. So they would call out, unclean, unclean, unclean, so everybody could stay away from him, in Jesus' mighty name. Amen. Verse number 2, and the Syrians had gone out by the company and had brought away captives out of the land of Israel, a little maid, and she waited on Naaman's wife. Amen. And she said unto her mistress, whom God, my Lord, were with the prophet that is in Samaria, for he would recover him from the leprosy. And one went out in and told his Lord, saying, thus and thus, said the maid that is of the land of Israel. And the king of Syria said, go to her, and I will send a letter unto the king of Israel. And he departed and took with him 10 talents of silver.

and 6,000 pieces of gold and 10 changes of raiment. And he brought the letter to the king of Israel, saying, Now, when this letter is come unto thee, behold, I have therefore went and sent Nahum, my servant, to thee, that thou mayest recover him of his leprosy. And it came to pass, when the king of Israel had read the letter, that he rent his clothes and said, Am I God to kill and to make alive, that this man do have sent unto me to recover a man of his leprosy? Wherefore consider, I pray on you, unto you. And he said, He shall see how he seeketh a quarrel against me. It was so when Elisha, the man of God, had heard that the king of Israel had rented his clothes, that he sent to the king, saying, Wherefore hast thou rented thy clothes? Let him come unto me, and he shall know that there is a prophet in the land of Israel. Amen. So Nahum came with his horses and with his chariots and stood at the door of the house of Elijah. So him and his entourage, hallelujah, came, hallelujah, from Syria to Israel, and the king sent him over to the man of God, the prophet Elisha. And Elijah sent a messenger unto him, saying, Go and wash into the Jordan 7 times, and thy flesh shall come again to thee, and thou shalt be clean. Amen. And so the prophet gave him an order. Amen. Gave him something to do. Amen. You know, when you want something to happen, you always got to do something. You just can't just sit there. In Jesus' name, amen. You got to step out. Hallelujah. You got to go knock. You got to get up. You got to move. Faith is always moving, my friends, in Jesus' mighty name, amen. Don't nothing happen if you just be still. Say, for instance, like your car, hallelujah, stopped on you in Jesus' mighty name. You just came out of work, and you come in, and you really think you're ready to go home, hallelujah, to that nice hot meal in Jesus' mighty name, amen. And you jump in your car and put your key in it, and it doesn't start. Hallelujah, amen. Well, if you just sit there and don't pick up your phone and call somebody, or go and open up your trunk and grab your cables and go open up your hood and put your cables on the battery and let the cables hang over your side of your car. So after you pray, hallelujah, God can send somebody your way that'll see those cables and pull over and give you a boost, give you a jump in Jesus' mighty name. That's doing something. You're moving. Amen. Hallelujah. Faith is always moving and on the move. Hallelujah. Amen. Nevertheless, let me get you to read. But Nahum was worth and went away and said, Behold, I thought he would surely come out to me and stand and call on the name of the Lord his God and strike his hand over over the place, and I will recover from the leprosy. Okay, so he was expecting some fantastic God to just let a lightning bolt be released in Jesus' name and bang him. Hallelujah. He feels something, whatever. In Jesus' mighty name, amen. But God, let me tell you something. He make it real, real simple. That's why his word says that, hallelujah, God confide. Listen. God's ways are not our ways, and his thoughts are not our thoughts. His ways are totally different in Jesus' name. What you think he's going to do, he's going to do the opposite. He ain't going to come from there. He's going to come from around the corner in Jesus' mighty name, amen. But nevertheless, hallelujah, let me continue to read. Are not there at Ambana and Farfara, rivers of Damascus, better than all the waters of Israel? May I not wash in them and be clean? So he turned and went away in rage. He was like, man, forget this. I ain't doing nothing. See, if you don't do what the word of God tell you to do, or the prophet tell you to do, hallelujah, you're not going to get no results. But you do what the word of God tells you to do, and you get results every time, because God watches over his word to perform it. And his servant came near and spoke unto him and said, My father, if the prophet had bidden thee to do something great thing, wouldest thou not have done it? How much rather than when he said to thee, Wash and be clean? Then when he down and dipped himself 7 times into the Jordan, according to the saying of the man of God, and his flesh became again like unto a flesh of a little child, and he was clean. Hallelujah. So he it took his one of his servants to come and tell him,
Hallelujah. Wake up, wake up. He probably slapped him. Wake up, wake up. If he would have told you something hard to do, hallelujah, would have went and did it. And she just asked you to do something real simple, man. And gee, my name, amen. Could you just imagine, just put yourself there after he did that, when he seen his skin turn clean. Amen. He was whooping and hollering and jumping for joy. And gee, my name, amen. Hallelujah. So anyway, the Bible says he returned to the man of God and all his company and came and stood before him. And he said, behold, now I know that there is no God but the God of Israel in, on the planet earth. In Jesus' name, amen. So many words, amen. But anyway, hallelujah. He was giving God his props in Jesus' mighty name, amen. But nevertheless, hallelujah. When God asks you to do something, when the word of God tells us to do something, we do it, and we're going to get results in Jesus' mighty name. Amen. Hallelujah. Right now, we know it's end times. Hallelujah. Things are taking place. Hallelujah. A lot of y'all that's listening right now, you got calls in your life, and you call to be a part of this end time move of God in Jesus' mighty name. Amen. It's time for you to suit up in Jesus' mighty name and get ready. Get your prayer game going. Hallelujah. And get ready, because we get ready to take it to the streets, my friend, in Jesus' mighty name. Amen. We got to reap the harvest. The Bible says the harvest is ripe, but the labors are few. The harvest is ready, y'all. It's time for us to go get them. We got to move. Being still, staying at home, being in your comfort zone, it ain't going to get nobody saved, y'all. Hallelujah. Amen. Those who win souls are wise. God has called somebody to go out there and get it. We got to go get it. The Bible says that the kingdom of God suffer violent, and the violent take up by force. In Jesus' name. We know in the book of Joshua, hallelujah, amen, chapter 1, when Moses had passed away, and he gave a baton to, hallelujah, Joshua, in Jesus' mighty name. And you read that, and God told him, I'll give you the land. The land is yours, but you got to go get it. The land that flowed with milk and honey, hallelujah, you got to go get it. In Jesus' mighty name, don't nothing take place if you be still and just sit down. And you read your Bible and just sit there. You just read. You're getting full of the word in Jesus' mighty name, amen. But you ain't doing no exercise. Hallelujah. You got to jog a little bit, my friends. Get up. Hallelujah. Let's make it happen in Jesus' name for somebody else. You saved. Now let's get somebody else saved. Hallelujah. Let's tell somebody else about the goodness of Jesus. Let me tell you something, friends. You have never accepted Jesus Christ out there as your Lord and Savior. The best thing you can do is do that. Amen. I'm going to give you opportunity to do that. The Bible says if you confess with your mouth and believe in your heart that you, Jesus Christ rose from the dead, you shall be saved. Hallelujah. Backsliders, time to come back home. I need you to pray with me in Jesus' name. Repeat after me, would you please? Say, Father, in the name of Jesus, I believe that Jesus Christ died on the cross at Calvary for my sins. Lord Jesus, come into my heart. Forgive me for my sins. From this day forth, I'll serve you. Your word says, if I confess with my mouth and believe in my heart that you rose from the dead, I shall be saved. With my mouth, confession is made. With my heart, I believe unto righteousness. I believe that you died, you were buried, you rose again on the third day, you shed your precious blood for my sins, and I accept the sacrifice. Thank you, Lord Jesus, for coming into my heart and forgiving me for my sins, and forgiving me for my backsliding ways, and forgiving me for my idleness, and forgive me for not putting you first in my life. I welcome you to rule and reign in my life, in my heart, right now, in Jesus' name, amen. If you prayed that prayer, you need to get you a Bible and get into a Bible-believing church, a church that believes the Bible from the book of Genesis to the end of the book of Revelations, my friend. Hallelujah, amen. You can come and visit us over here at Second Chance Ministry. We're located 2535 Michigan Avenue, right off of 18th Street, right there in Corktown. Hallelujah. 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Stop by. Enter the services at 2 o'clock. Hallelujah. On Saturday, we serve free breakfast in Jesus' mighty name. Amen. Hallelujah. I want to thank you for tuning in to the Let Me Bless You radio broadcast. Remember, Ecclesiastes chapter 7, verses 8. Better is the end of a thing than the beginning thereof. And remember, warriors, always keep your sword drawn and your armor on. Until next time, you be blessed.

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God bless you. Heaven smile upon you is our prayer. Be blessed.

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1: Praise the Lord and welcome to God's House of Deliverance radio broadcast to encourage, uplift, and inform you in the world through the Word of God and our soon coming King Jesus Christ. So call a neighbor, call a friend, tell them that God's House of Deliverance is on the air, and yes, there is a word from the Lord for you. And now our pastor, Elijah.

0: Praise the Lord and God bless you on this morning. This is the day that the Lord has made. We will rejoice and be glad in it. We are thankful to be here on today. Amen. And we're thankful for the goodness of the Lord. We're thankful for the resurrection season that we're in. Amen. And I tell you, it has been a season of resurrection. Amen. And we thank God for the gift of His Son, Jesus Christ, during this time He gave His life just for us. Amen. But just didn't stay in the end, but rose again. Amen. That we, He rose with all power and His hand. Amen. That we might have a right to the tree of life. That we might have a right. Amen. Enter into heaven. Amen. He became that perfect sacrifice for us. Amen. And we thank God for Him. And we thank God for what He has done for us and is doing even now. Amen. The blood of Jesus Christ. Amen. It shall never lose its power. No, the blood still works. Amen. It's still moving on. It's still going forward. Amen. To all those that believe, that trust, amen, that depend upon the Lord, that call upon the name of our Lord and Savior, Jesus Christ, amen. We thank God, amen, for the blood. We thank God for the shedding of His blood. Amen. For without the shedding of blood, there will be no remission of sin. Amen. So thank God for the blood. Amen. You that are listening to me on today, you ought to thank God for the blood. The blood has never lost its power. Amen. On the day He died, amen, that evening while they were whipping Him and beating Him, His blood was flowing from His body as He was going from judgment hall to judgment hall. Amen. I always say, every drop of blood that hit the earth, amen, it was for us. Amen. Hallelujah. Glory to God. For those that would accept Him as the personal Savior, amen, believing and knowing that Jesus Christ is the Son of God and that He has risen, that He died, and He's risen with all power in His hand. Amen. It is for us. Amen. And we ought to praise God for that. You ought to give God glory on today. Amen. I don't know what you were able to abound in. Amen. I don't know the sin that you did. Amen. All I know is we were all born into sin. Hallelujah. I know myself, amen, messed up to work from the flow up. Amen. But because He died for me, because He gave His life for me, I am here today. And for that, I am thankful. And you ought to be thankful today also. Amen. We bless God on today. Amen. And we do thank God for everything. Amen. And again, during this month, amen, it's called Resurrection Month. Amen. Any month that Resurrection Sunday falls in, whether it be March or whether it be April, amen, I'm thankful. Amen. I call it Resurrection Month. Amen. Because we should be celebrating that all month long. Amen. We should be giving praise. Listen, they got other religions and other things that's happening during this time. Amen. Different things that's going on. And they celebrate all year. I mean, all month. Amen. They get blue. Yeah. You know, the Chinese calendar, they do the different things in India and all that other stuff. Amen. But we ought to be praying to God as Christians, as those that are Christ-like, those that are saved, that have been delivered, that have been set free. Amen. That have known the power of God, know the power of God. Amen. And know what Christ has done in our lives. Amen. We should be praising and magnifying God. Amen. Yes, there's been a lot of death once again. Amen. But yet there is life in Christ. Hallelujah. Glory to God. Because He died and rose. Amen. He gave us life everlasting. Amen. So for us, Christ, for us to die is to gain in Christ. Amen. Because we're not just dead, we're just asleep. Amen. Until that day when Christ shall appear. Amen. And the dead in Christ shall rise first. Amen. And then which are alive and remain shall be caught up to meet the Lord in the air. Amen. Oh, aren't you glad on today? Aren't you happy on today? You may be feeling ill, anybody. You may feel hurt, pain. Sickness may come up on you. But know this. He was given, amen, by His stripes. We are and were healed. Amen. Because of what He did for us. Amen. Again, everything that He did for us to bring us back and to bring us back in the relationship and fellowship with God. Amen. Remember, God walked with Adam and Eve in the cool of the day. Amen. In the Garden of Eden. Amen. Sin in Eden. Amen. Disobedience. They became disobedient by eating of the tree of knowledge. They ate of that fruit. And He told them not to eat that fruit. Amen. But they did. Amen. And thus disobedience came in. Amen. And sin came in. Once it did, it brought separation. And since that time, until the time that Christ came and died for us, amen, we made sacrifices. The sacrifices were made. Amen. Thank God we don't have to drag no bulls and goats and heifers and pigeons and turtle doves into the temple, into the house of the Lord. Amen. To I lay it down. Why? Because my Father sent me to do this work. Amen. And I'm here to do this work. Yes, he was in the Garden of Gethsemane. Yes. Amen. He prayed and he prayed. Yes. He said, Father, let this cup pass. He felt that human side of him rise up. Amen. That lets you know we are human. Amen. We go through things. We feel things. He felt things. He felt the death. He felt the pain. He felt everything at that moment. He felt that. Amen. He seen the hate, the degradation. Amen. The things that they would do to him at that point in time. But yet he said, nevertheless, hallelujah, thank God for Jesus. Thank God for God's anointed man, Jesus Christ. Amen. Christ being God's anointed. Woo, glory to God. Thank God that he gave up himself just for us. Ooh, hey, think about it. Could you do that for somebody? Lord, have mercy. Amen. You know, I got my family. I got my wife and my children. You know, my children and my sons are all grown now. And I got my grandchildren. Amen. But as we know, there's nothing we wouldn't do for our family. Thank God for my moms and my brothers. Amen. Do everything in my power to do what we can for them. Amen. Nothing we wouldn't do for them. Amen. That we couldn't do. Amen. But he was a man for a whole world that knew that he would be rejected. He was a prophet in his own country, and they didn't receive him. They did not receive him. Amen. They turned him away. Amen. Knew that was going to happen, but yet he went anyway. And we ought to thank God because he came as a sacrifice for Israel, God's chosen people. But yet, because they rejected him, he said, that's all right. I know people that's going to want me. Glory to God. He said, I know somebody that's going to want me more than you guys do. That's quite all right. I didn't come just for y'all anyway. I knew what you was going to do. So I opened this up, a brand new living way, a new living way. He opened up for us all, and because he gave his life for everybody at that point in time, because he was rejected of his own. He said, that's fine and dandy. There's some that's going to accept me. Hallelujah. Amen. And thank God for it. Amen. Because now we've been engrafted into the family. Amen. Just by the acceptance of Jesus Christ. Just by asking him to wash us in his blood, to cleanse us and to cover us. Amen. To ask forgiveness and repent of every sin, every degradation, every wrongdoing that we've done and that we've seen. Hallelujah. And know that we've been brought in. Amen. Into fellowship with him and with the Father once again. Amen. I say it's a beautiful thing and it's a wonderful thing. Amen. And I'm so thankful for it. Amen. During this time, so thankful, so happy. Amen. And elated that we are and have been brought in to fellowship. Amen. With Jesus Christ. And now we're heirs and joint heirs. Amen. And the Father, thank God for the Father God, amen, that allowed us and gave us this opportunity. Amen. He could have cut us off after Adam sinned and broke that fellowship, broke that relationship, could have cut us off, but he said, I'm not going to do it. Amen. And through the history of time, if you look at it, and sometimes you can parallel it to your life. Help me, Lord. Amen. But when you look at the scripture and you read the scripture and see the different men and women of God, amen, that God used throughout time at the different points where Israel messed up during the Old Testament, and you see how during that time God always gave them favor. Yes, there were times when he had to whip them, and they stayed in punishment. Amen. Time upon time again. But yet they always realized we need to get back to God. Amen. And God always had a way made and a plan made for them to escape. Amen. To be blessed. To keep them moving. Amen. He made the promise to Abraham. Amen. That he was going to make him the father of the faithful. Amen. That he would be a father of many nations. Amen. To this day, he's the father of many nations. Amen. And I mean it, many. The father of the faithful. Amen. Thank God for the nations, those that are in the earth. Amen. Thank God for them. But those that are faithful, those that have chosen to follow after God, those that have chosen to give their life to Christ, and through Abraham, amen, the seed of Abraham came Jesus Christ, amen. And that's a long lineage, but I don't have time to go into that, amen. I don't even know why I'm here, but I know I'm here. The Lord has led me to be here, amen, because I got something else here, amen. But maybe I want to lead into it, amen. But he's brought us into that and given us that, and we have that now. We have that relationship with him. We have that fellowship with him. Amen. And that's where we're at today. Amen. Because of what he did, amen, in this resurrection season, and because of what his life meant as he walked the earth, and not only walked the earth and taught and left on record for us to read and to study and to go over, amen, and to impart into others, amen, but to also let us know, amen. Thank God we during this time, a couple of weeks ago, we celebrated the life of Pastor Dan Williams. Thank God for his life. Amen. And thank God for how that young man ministered and preached the gospel and the love that he had for the Lord. Amen. For the people of God. Amen. And they mentioned one message. I missed that message. Amen. But they said it was one message that he ministered that they all remember. Amen. And it was go to the back of the book. Amen. And, you know, I sat down for a minute. I said, to the back of the book. Got to be something to that. And think about it. If you go to the back of the book, if you go to the back of the Bible, in the back of the Bible is the book of Revelation. And in the book of Revelation, he said, blessed is he that read it. Amen. God give you understanding of it. And if you don't get an understanding of it, read it anyway. Amen. Because in the back of the book, it tells of the victory of the saints. Amen. After the Lord has raptured the church away. Hallelujah. And all that is going to happen in that day. Amen. So if you feel sad, if you feel mad, if you feel like things ain't going right, go to the back of the book. Take a look at that and see. Amen. What's ahead for us? Saved and sanctified. Take a look and see at what's ahead for us, for those of us that are going through. Amen. Take a look and see all that God has for us and has prepared for us. Amen. Go to the back of the book. Amen. Sometimes, you know, in any book that you read, a lot of books you read, amen, when you read the beginning and through it, you know, things happen and things going on, you say, well, how's this going to work out? How's this going to turn out? You know, is the bad guy going to win? Is the bad guy going to give me in the end? Amen. You find out in the end that the good guy always wins. Well, you find out in the back of this book, B-I-B-L-E, Basic Instructions Before Leaving Earth, amen, in the Bible. Amen. That the saints of God went out. That the saints of God make it over. Why? Because our Lord Savior came as a lamb. Amen. Led to the slaughter. Amen. Became a sacrifice. Gave up his life just for us. Amen. He comes back as a lion and redeems his people. Hallelujah. Glory to God. Amen. And the victory in the battle is ours. Period. In the story. Amen. So we just got to pray. You just got to go through. Go through, you go through. Amen. But yet, you go through doing what God can do. Even as we stated earlier, you see different points and times in your life. Amen. Things may not work out right, but yet, every once in a while, God does something to say, oh, Lord, I thank you. Lord, you're doing this. Lord, you're going to bring me through this. Lord, you're making a way for me. Lord, you're taking me out of this. Hallelujah. They said you did nothing wrong. No, you didn't do nothing wrong. Amen. The children of Israel, yeah, they were perpetual, as Jeremiah said, perpetual backsliding nations because they always looked at other things, other nations, and said, I don't want what they want. I don't got to have what they have. Amen. They even looked at the Canaanites, the Jebusites, the Hittites. Amen. Excuse me, Amorites, the Philistines. Amen. But yet, when they asked for a king, God told them, he said, you don't need a king. I'm your king. He said, I'm over you. They said, no, we want a king. We want somebody. He said, okay, I'll give you one, but you're going to rule the day that you ask. Amen. Yes, they ruled the day that they asked. Saul became the first king of Israel. Amen. But Saul was messed up. Amen. It got messed up. It got even worse as he went along. Amen. That's why it's important. Amen. To just stay in the vein with God. Know that everything, we want things to work out for good. Some things just not going to work out. But with God in charge, and as we go forward, amen, he's going to work things out for us. Amen. Because he wants us to know, as well as others, that it's not of our own that we did it, but it's because of him. That's where all these things are left on record for us to read and to go over and to study. Amen. And to find out about, to know that he is the one that will take care of us. Because we were created for his praise and to give him praise. That's why we were created. Amen. We want to praise and thank him every chance that we get. Amen. Hallelujah. Amen. And we're going with all that said. Amen. With the praise and giving him everything that we got, we're going to go to the book of Exodus. Exodus, the first chapter. We're going to read a few scriptures, and amen, we're going to be out your way on today. Amen. Exodus chapter 1. Amen. We're going to begin reading at verse 19 in Exodus. Amen. And it says this in Exodus chapter 1, verse 19. and the midwives say unto Pharaoh, because the Hebrew women are not as the Egyptian women, for they are lively. Once remember that word life, for they are lively. Amen. And I delivered her, the midwives, come in unto them. Therefore, God dealt well with the midwives, and the people multiplying works very mighty. And it came to pass because the midwives feared God, that he made them houses. Amen. The Israel women, amen. The Jewish women, they were alive. Amen. They were already delivered before the midwives could get there to carry out the decree that Pharaoh put in place. Amen. To kill every male child that was born. And as they delivered them, they were supposed to kill them. But because when they got there, they were already delivered because they were alive. Amen. And that child was delivered. Amen. And then 1 Peter. Amen. The second chapter, 1 Peter, the second chapter. Amen. Starting at the fifth verse. We get the fifth verse. He says this. These also, as lively stones, are built up a spiritual house, a holy priesthood to offer up spiritual sacrifices acceptable to God by Jesus Christ. Amen. Even when things look bleak and dreary, amen. God made us lively stones. We're lively. Amen. We're lively. Amen. We're lively. We're lively. Amen. And in Hebrews, the third chapter, I'm going someplace. Hallelujah. Hebrews, the third chapter, and the sixth verse. And he says this. But Christ as a son over his own house, whose house are we, if we hold fast the confidence and the rejoicing of the hope firm until the end. Let me read that again. But Christ as a son over his own house, whose house are we, if we hold fast the confidence and the rejoicing of the hope firm until the end. Are you lively today? Is there any life in you? In this resurrection season, he has given us life. Hallelujah. And we're lively. Amen. And lively means, and this is all lively means, it's brisk, vigorous, vivacious, active, and the lively you. You may be older than I am. Amen. But yet, in your spirit is life. Amen. There's hope, there's life in you. Amen. There's rejoicing in you. Amen. It also says this, from grave to day, from lively to severe, representing life as a lively imitation of nature, animate, spirit as a lively strain or eloquence, a lively description, strong, energetic, as a lively faith or hope, lively persuasion. And this is what it says about lively stones in the scriptures. Saints are called lively stones as being quickened by the spirit and active in holiness. Briskly, vigorously, with strong resemblance of life. That part of poetry must needs be best, which describes most lively, our actions and our passions. So in other words, we are a lively people. Amen. We are a lively people. Amen. And what God has done for us shows forth his praises that we have. Amen. As we all know, the Pharaoh gave the decree because the Egyptian, because the Israelites had gotten grown greatly. Amen. After the death of Joseph, they multiplied. Amen. And how to outnumber the Egyptians. So Pharaoh put out the decree that the midwives who were delivering children should take and kill the firstborn, or kill the male children that were born. The midwives kill them as soon as they're born. When you did them, and they're giving birth, they can kill the child. The midwives told Pharaoh, by the time we get there, they already had the baby because they spoke alive. Amen. These women give birth to the child before we get there. Amen. Because they knew and had the understanding that God had blessed them so that child was born before they could get there. Therefore, when they got there, the child was already born, so they couldn't pick the child up and do anything with the child. And they didn't want to do anything with the child. And I believe because also they had a great concern and love for God themselves. Amen. And they knew what he decreed was wrong. Amen. So when they got there, the child was already delivered. Amen. So being lively means that you were able to, that you had the strength to push to get through the problem or get through the agony that was there that came to destroy you or to hurt you or to pull you down. Amen. But to know that God is on your side and to have the strength of God and knowing that you are lively in Him and that things, no matter what's coming against you, you know that God is going to bring you that deliverance. Amen. So therefore, they were delivered of that town before what was supposed to happen happened. Even though the decree had went out for destruction, amen, the devil meant it for evil, but God meant it for good. Hallelujah. Amen. And those children were brought forth. Amen. So when we pick it up here in Hebrews, and he tells us that we are lively stones, amen, it means that whatever we're going through in life, amen, that God is able to bring us through it, that God is able to give us the victory over it. Because we're alive in Him. Yes, we're not super spiritual, amen, but we understand that through our praise, amen, and through the fact that we're praising and magnifying God and worshiping Him and living for Him, amen, and testifying of His goodness and what He has done, amen, and we're not walking around, you know, sad faced and looking like we've been sucking on lemons and sour, you know, all that. No, but there's a rejoicing that's out on the inside that let others know that we are an expected people. Amen. That there is deliverance in whatever area of life that we go into. Amen. That God is going to bring us to a point in life. Amen. So that we know that He is the one that did this thing. That He's the one that has delivered us. He's the one that has brought us forth. The devil may think that he has, but God is going to bring us forth. Glory to God. When the enemy comes in like a flood, amen, the Spirit of the Lord will lift up a standard against it. Amen. And God is going to bring us through whatever it is that we're in. And so we're lively people. Hallelujah. Amen. He lets us know we're lively people. And we stand on the Word of God. Amen. We don't turn to the left nor to the right. We don't give up. We don't turn back. Amen. But we stand right there. We stand flat-footed. Amen. Knowing that God, you're going to bring us through. And listen, you know we say stand flat-footed, but what I really mean is, amen, we're standing on that foundation that has been left for us, amen, during this resurrection season, that has been given for us, that foundation, that cornerstone, amen, that the builders rejected. If you read through 1 Peter in the second chapter, amen, if you read it, amen, you find out that spiritual sacrifice that He made for us, amen, that is acceptable to God. Amen. He laid that chief cornerstone just for us. Jesus being the chief cornerstone. Amen. When you read down to the ninth verse, He says, "But ye are a chosen generation, a royal priesthood, a holy nation, a peculiar people, that ye should show forth the praises of Him who has called you out of darkness into His marvelous light." Amen. Lively people. Amen. My granddaughter, she's very lively when she comes over here. Amen. She's running around. She's playing. She's enjoying herself. She's just as happy as can be. Amen. Even when she don't feel good, she pushes through it. My grandson, the same way, all my grandchildren, the same way with them, they don't feel good, but they push through the sickness. Hallelujah. Amen. They're still playing. They still know it may not be to the extreme that they normally do it. Amen. But there are signs that there's life in that child. Amen. There's life in them. Listen, when I had the COVID, amen, it tore down, didn't think I was going to make it, but there was a life there. There was a heartbeat. Hallelujah. Amen. And we got stronger as we went along, but yet there was something there, amen, to let me know that I'm able to make it and I can get through this, amen. I don't have to worry. I don't have to worry, amen, because God is going to bring me through. Hallelujah. Amen. And it's because of the prayers of the saints. Amen. It's because of the prayers of my wife. Amen. It's because of those things that I'm still here today. Amen. It's because of the hand of the Lord that was on my life. Hallelujah. It says, I still got to work for you to do. Amen. Why? Because you're a lively individual. You're a lively stone. Hallelujah. There's somebody that can go forth. Amen. And that's not even our lives. God has specific things in for us, done for us, put in us, amen, to be a help to other people. Amen. And we have to be a help, but we have to be live. Hallelujah. Amen. We have to be what God has called us to be. Amen. Let's live. We don't have to be, you know, stone-faced all the time. Amen. It's good to have a good laugh. Amen. It's good. I sat here the other day. Amen. And just laugh and laugh and laugh. Amen. Laughter does a couple of things. Amen. Laughter makes you stronger. Amen. Laughter keeps your heart pumping. Amen. But laughter also clears your tears up. Amen. Cleanse your eyeballs. Amen. You know, sometimes you get trash and whatnot is. Amen. And you're crying, you know, you get a good sight. That stuff come out your eyes. Sometimes you can't find your eyes. It's you know, that could be what it is. You know, you got irritating there. Amen. But yet, the laughter causes you, because you're squinting, you're laughing so hard, your tears roll out your eyes. Works for me? Amen. I laugh so hard because I've been having this dryness. Been having it. Amen. But that even cleared up. Hallelujah. It's all thank God for. Amen. Laughter is good like a medicine. The scripture tells us. Amen. And it works. Amen. So being lively, amen, means that you're one that is rigorously contending. You're the one that's rigorously rejoicing. Amen. And like I said, we're not super saints. We're not superhuman beings. Amen. Yes, we go through things. Yes, things affect us. Yes, we get hurt by things. But yet, because we are lively stones in Christ, God is able to enable us and to help us. Amen. And when we're praising and magnifying God, amen, it makes no difference what's going on in life then. Hallelujah. Amen. I mean, things can just be raining down on you heavy. Amen. But when you begin to praise and magnify God, don't it look like the sky just opens up? Amen. Heaven is looking down on you, and the Lord reaches down up on you and puts his hand on you and blesses you so. Amen. Till it makes no difference what's going on around you. You don't care who's around you. Amen. You just praising and magnifying God like never before. Now, I understand we're still in this protocol stuff that we're in. I know they took off mass protocol and all this other stuff. Amen. Some people still being cautious about things. Amen. But I tell you what, the anointing of the Lord of God. Amen. That anointing, when it's flowing, it is going. Amen. It is such a powerful thing. Amen. And it helps. Amen. And it helps. I heard one minister, my cousin, some years ago. He said the anointing fall. Amen. When God anoints you, he said it makes it so slippery that the devil can't even grip you. He can't grab hold of you. Hallelujah. And the devil can't. Amen. Because God has anointed you. Amen. So when you're praising God and you're magnifying him, amen, because we have those lively stones that we're showing forth the praise of him that calling the sound of darkness into his marvelous light. Amen. We know those lively stones, as he told us in 2 Peter. Amen. Just like those Hebrew women that delivered their children. Amen. Before death came, amen, and death couldn't touch them. Hallelujah. That's because we had a lively Savior. Amen. Who gave up his life just for us. Hallelujah. And we ought to thank God for that. So we as the offspring of what God has done and given for us through his Son, Jesus Christ, and the blood that was shed by God has given us the opportunity to be a blessing to somebody else. Amen. Be a blessing to somebody. Amen. Show them what the love of God is all about. Hallelujah. Let them know that you're alive and strong. Amen. That you're not one of those dried up homes. Amen. If you ain't going around sucking on lemons and whatnot, looking like a lemon. Amen. But you are a child of God. Amen. Because we being children of God ought to show forth the praises of him who has called us out of darkness, as the scripture says. It's his marvelous light. Lord, we thank you for this day. We thank you for this time with the people and his word that has been given. We pray that, Lord, that you would bless your people the furthest of this day. Those that are sick in their bodies, we ask for healing. Those that need to be saved, we ask for salvation for them this day. And Lord, we give your name the praise, the honor, and all the glory. And it's in Jesus' name we pray. For we love you, Lord. It's amen and amen. Be blessed. Heaven smile upon you is our prayer. Remember those that are bereaved. Amen. We want to keep them in prayer. The Reeves family, the Williams family. Amen. Keep praying for them. And God bless you the furthest of this day and all week. God bless you.
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5: Praise the name of the Lord. Jehovah God, the everlasting Father and our Creator, let us bow our heads in a prayer before we begin this session, part two of praying. Father, in the name of Jesus, we just want to, God, stop and tell you thank you. Glory be to your name. God, you are great. Father, you are worthy to be praised. Father God, we just want to thank you for your great love and your mercy, your kindness, Lord, your tender compassion. Thank you, Father, that your grace, Lord God, and mercy is renewed every day. Oh, God, it does not run out. The song said just before, Lord, that you did not erase our future, God. Glory be to God because of our past, Lord, and those that hold on to our past, dear God, remembering past failures and disappointment, the challenges, Lord God, that you brought us through. Father God, for that we say thank you and have mercy on them, Lord. We are praying, Father God, that you will forgive us of all of our debts. Hallelujah. As we forgive our debtors, Lord God, don't let us hold any grudges in our heart. David said, if we guard iniquity in our heart, that you will not hear our prayers. God, we're praying today, not only for ourselves, but our family, our spouses, our children, God, grandchildren, parents. Oh, Lord God, look on our siblings, Father, aunts and uncles, nieces, nephews, and cousins, God. Lord, while we're looking on our family naturally, look on the spiritual family, God. Those, Father, who are standing in high places, dear God, making intercession through the Holy Ghost, Father God, for the sheep of the flock. Oh, God, look on the pastorship, look on the bishopric, Lord, all the elders, God, ministers, Lord, glory be to God, deacons, oh, Father God, all nationalities, hallelujah, races, God, look on every denomination, oh, God, let us all conform, Lord God, to the image of the Almighty God. You have one heaven, Lord, there's only one hell, Father God, where we will go. Let us spend eternity, God, with thee as we do that which is right, pleasing, holy, and acceptable in your sight. Father, touch bodies that are sick. Touch hearts that are broken. Hallelujah. Because of sickness, because of death, bereavement, and grief. Heal, heal, heal. Oh, God, by your stripes we are healed. Oh, Father God, we are healed today by the precious blood of the Lamb. Lord God, the blood of Jesus shall never lose its power. Hallelujah. God, hallelujah. We give glory to you. Thank you, Father, for being with us. Emmanuel, God, with us. Don't leave us. Lord God, you promised never to forsake us. You're married to the backslider. Hallelujah. Bring them back to the fold, oh God. You are seeking, Lord God, searching and hunting, Lord God. Let us do the same for souls for your kingdom. We give you glory, honor, and praise, Lord. These and other blessings we ask in the name of the Father, the Son, and the precious Holy Ghost. In Jesus' name we pray. Let us all say amen. It is well. It is done. If we first have a willing mind, the scripture tells us it is accepted according to what a man hath, not what he does not have. Faith, faith, faith in our prayers that God is able to do exceeding abundantly above all we ask. For think of him according to the power that worketh within us. If you have the Holy Ghost, if you have the Holy Ghost. Jesus said those words. They are written in red. Acts the first chapter and the eighth verse. I thank God for the power of the Holy Ghost. God anointed him with power. He got up out of that grave. They crucified him, bury him. They end up filling that stone to make sure there was no way possible for his human body to get out of the grave. But he said, destroy this body in 3 days. I'm going to raise it up. God anointed him with power to be resurrection from the grave, resurrected from the grave. Now I tell you, the word says, if the spirit which was in Christ Jesus, hallelujah, thank you, God, hallelujah for your spirit, the same spirit which was in Christ Jesus, if he be in you, he will quicken your mortal body. We thank God today for this continuation on our subject of prayer. Daily, daily, daily communication with God. This is our part to commune with God on a daily

P's of prayer, the five P's of prayer, where you're coming to God for prayer and you're doing it in prayer, you're doing it in praise, giving praise and thanksgiving to God. What would you consider as a important part of prayer? What would you consider the most important part of prayer? Once again, there are five purposes or five facets of prayer. And one of them, as we stated, is praise. Give praise to God. Don't rob him. He said, I will give my praise to no one else. No one else deserves the praise that we give to God. We want to thank God in our praise. Thank him. Thank you, Lord, for life, for health, for strength. Thank you, Lord, for the materialistic things that we have that are essential for the sustenance of our temporal bodies. Thank him for our homes, our food, for our clothing, our shoes. Thank him for being able to provide things that are necessary to operate our homes and our vehicles. Thank God for providing these things for us. And we have to look at our prayers and ask God to help us to fulfill his purpose for which he has birthed us into this world. Why did we come into this world? We came and God created us to glorify him. We were made in his image and after his likeness. And God wants us to glorify him in our bodies. And if we give our bodies to the Lord, he says that, know ye not that your temple is the temple of the Holy Ghost. He does not want us to defile our bodies by sinning. But yet, if we sin, the Bible tells us in the Epistle of John, this is the John that is written and listed in the Bible after the scripture of Jude. It comes before Revelation, and it lets us know that we have an advocate with the Father. Aren't you glad that you have a mediator between you and God? Thank and praise God for Jesus. He died so that he can renew and restore the broken relationship that we had with God because of our first forefather, the first human being that God made, which is Adam. So we want to renew our covenant with God, that we will go back and restore that fellowship that we had with God. And we do this after we become of age and ask the Lord to come into our life, repent for being a sinner, believing in Jesus Christ as the incarnated Lamb of God who came to be a propitiation for our sins. He came to be the perfect sacrifice because blood had to be shed for the sins of the world. And if we accept that sacrifice of Jesus, Jesus as our Lord and Savior, then the Lord said, he that cometh to me, I will in no wise cast him out. We're almost done here today, but we have a few more minutes, and we want to go through a few more things about prayer. And we're looking specifically, once again, at the Lord's Prayer, found in St. Matthew and the 6th chapter, verses 9 through 13. We talked about praising God. Lord, you are great. You're worthy, Father God. You are holy. Father, you are righteous. You are powerful, God. And they are words that describe the characteristic and the strength, the love, the mercy of God. He's omnipotent, all-powerful, omniscient. He's all-knowing, God. Omnipresent. God is the God that is present everywhere. I know that crawl out of the valley, the deep and dark, desperate places of your life. Don't look at me, Elder Mumford, that I've always been who I am, where I am. The Bible said, let us grow daily. Let us grow daily and strive to mature to be the
Christian, the child of God that God is calling for. But when we stumble and fall, when we sin, and the Bible said everybody has sinned and come short of the glory of God, we try to do things over again. God gives us a second chance. He said in the scripture in Chronicles 7th chapter in the 14th verse, 2 Chronicles, if my people, which are called by my name, would humble themselves. Humility is the way. God, he is nigh those of a broken heart, and he resists the proud. So you can't be proud when we fall short, even if we're a leader, even if we save, even if we're a parent, even before our children. Don't be ashamed and afraid and too proud to say, Lord, I'm sorry. To your child, I'm sorry. I made a mistake. To your parishioners, your congregations, I'm sorry, I did wrong. Will you forgive me? And mean that sincerely, because godly sorrow, it worketh repentance and not to be repented of. So

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Stay tuned right here.

Today, we honor and remember the life of Cornell L. Osborne. On behalf of all of us here, we extend our heartfelt love and prayers to the Osborne Pfizer family and to everyone whose life was touched by her kindness, love, and presence. Please enjoy some of her easy listenings. God bless.

April Hall. April Hall. You know something? I sure would love to hear Tamala. You're the lifter. Just stay right there. I'm gonna get y'all signals. Just watch me.

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I know you just came through some stuff. And you look really good right now. You don't look like what you've been through. Would you sing to us how he brought you out of that place for you to be looking like that?

0: Good morning, Detroit. We love you here at 1440 WMKM. Welcome to the family. We're now introducing the electrifying Pastor Regina Brown. Go ahead, Pastor Brown.
1: God bless you, my sister evangelist Clarissa. We are just so grateful, amen, with a grateful heart, a grateful spirit, amen, in spite of hearts being heavy and broken, if you will. I mean, I am grateful for the Lord just allowing us, allowing me to see another day that I've never seen before. And I just, I am going on in the strength of the Lord. May I say, and I'm got to say, that this is the day that the Lord hath made. I will, and can I ask you to do that? I will. Come on, let's rejoice and be glad in it. Welcome to the 911 Ministries. We are just ever grateful. The circle have been broken in my family and the 911 Ministries family. My daughter, the late, is so hard to say, Miss Courtney Laura Osborne, made her transition, and we are having a celebration on this coming Sunday, and Monday is the farewell celebration of my daughter. I am thankful and grateful for the calls and texts and calls and visitors coming by just to embrace. I don't wish this on any parent, but we are grateful. I am grateful for the life, the legacy of my daughter. My daughter, for 44 years, the Lord allowed me to just to have her. And in spite of, God is still good. And I have her. I just want some of her well-wishers. I know people are at work, and this just came to me. Her grandmother, Mother Cora Mitchell, is going to just have just 2 minutes, and Sister Glenda, 2 minutes, and Sister Dolores, 2 minutes, watched her grow up as she was when she was a child, and her aunt Rachel, please come. Come on, Mother Mitchell. God bless you on this morning. Mother Cora, Mother Mitchell. Okay, I'm going to ask Sister
2: Glenda. Here I am. If I fade it out. Thank you,
1: okay, go right ahead.
2: Okay, echoing what you just said about my granddaughter. Oh, everybody dresses as Nay-Day. Oh, yes, never lived to see. I thought I would live this long to see all of this, but nevertheless, oh, she touched many lives, and that's the thing I love about her. She made a choice. She had a choice. Oh, well. Some company, whatever. She said, I don't want to do that. I'm going to sing for Jesus. And today, I thank God today for the seeds that she planted and the uplift she brought and many lives. And just think about that. It lifted my burden. God bless you, Shepherdess Brown. May even the mother, I thank God how the prayer's going up even for my daughter, Shepherdess Regina Brown. May God continue to give you strength. I love you now. The main thing, we got to make our calling and election sure, and I believe she did. All right. Thank you, Shepherdess Brown.
1: God bless you, Mother Mitchell. That was my mother. And believe it or not, that Courtney, when she was born, my mother became a grandmother. So we are grateful, praise God, for you all. We just got a little bit mixed up with the information, but I was looking for Sister Glenda or Sister Dolores, amen, and her Aunt Rachel. But we are grateful. I just thank God for how Courtney and her brother, my two children, were raised in a home that lived for the Lord, amen, singing and praising God. I didn't send them to church, but we all went to church together. Courtney was raised in going to church. I made her, the word of God says, train up a child, amen, in the way that they should go, for when they get old, they will not depart from it. So, people of God, please, take your children to church, amen, take them to church, and, teach them about Christ. Teach them about God. Teach them about heaven. Teach them about Hell, teach them, you know, what is right, to be good, to respect. Amen. No, you know, let them know about heaven and hell, because it is real. And so I just thank God for you all, and thank you all for your calls and well wishing and all of the above. And some of her guests are in connecting to have words, but nevertheless, I am grateful. Just give me a couple of seconds. Amen. I'm going to do something. But we're grateful.

0: because one of Cornay's mothers is on. Sister Glenda, could you please give us some echoes, some expressions about my daughter? God bless you, and thank you for coming on this morning.
1: I certainly will. I'll be happy to.
0: Yes, go right ahead. Mm-hmm.
1: Okay. Cornay was the choir director at my church, the Shepherd Missionary Baptist Church, and she was such an inspiration to all of us, and she had a servant's heart, and she made sure that when she was directing us that she was also telling us that we should be singing to the glory of God. And even when Cornay was sick, she would call into the church to participate in our rehearsals. And she's going to be deeply missed, but she'll forever be in our hearts. And she and I became not just choir director and choir member, we became friends. And I loved her dearly. And we have this thing about Cornay like jello, lime jello with mandarin oranges. And so when she was in the hospital, I always made it my business to take her jello and mandarin oranges. She had a real sweet voice. She was soft-spoken, and nothing rattled her. And when I would go see her in the hospital, you know, I would say, how you doing? And she would always say, I'm doing good. But I knew that she wasn't doing so well. But I loved her like a daughter, and she was so special to me. And it's going to be very difficult to be there without her smile. And I knew her so well that when she came into church, I could always tell that she wasn't feeling well, so I would look at her, and she'd look at me, and I said, you're not doing well today, and she said, no, but I had to come, and she always, you know, just made room for God, and the voice that she had was unlike any I've ever heard, and she was a superstar not only to me, but she was a superstar to God because he gave her that voice, and she, you know, she taught us so many lessons, and we are really grateful for the love she shared and the lessons she taught us, because we struggled as a little small choir, about 8 or 9 of us, but she made us sound like there was 100. And, you know, she was funny, and she, when she and I talked, we had a lot of things in common, and when we talked on the telephone, we had our little secrets that we shared between each other. And she was just a nice person, and I think everybody realized that. They recognized her not only from her voice, but just that the love she had for other people. And so it's really, really sad that she's not there, and to walk into church like on Sunday, and she wasn't there, and it was really hard for me, as it is now. But I know that she's with God, and I know that she's probably singing with the angels already and maybe directing that choir there. But that's what God would have her to do, and I'm just so thankful that her mother shared Cornay with me, and she let me love on Cornay, and she was all right with that. So I'm all right that I got to love on her, and she got to love on me.
0: Yes. Thank you, Sister Glenda. Thank you for those kind words. So now, audience, she has her Aunt Rachel. Come on, give me 60 seconds. Come on, God bless you. But she's not there. But listen, people of God, thank you all for calling in, and thank you for expressing your love and all that Cornay's done. You can't tell it all, but please meet me Sunday. We are giving Cornay a musical tribute. So we're looking to have a joyous celebration. Come on, Aunt Rachel, give us what you got. Aunt Rachel? Oh, she's hanging up. But this Sunday, on the 2nd of August, and then at Shepherd Missionary Baptist Church from 3 to 7, there will be a few accolades to be expressed of your, and then Monday the 3rd will be the final celebration.
2: come forth. We keep getting hanging up. Go right ahead, Sister Rachel. Come on.
3: Hello, this is her auntie. This is my niece, Cornelia. I tell you, we were more like a friend, auntie slash mother sometimes, and we had so many wonderful conversations. And even while she was in a hospital on a bed of affliction, I tell you, Cornelia, attitude never changed. It was always positive. She was always upbeat and encouraging, even to me, as she was going through. And if I tell you, I thought she was coming out of this, as she had been in the hospital many times, but she always bounced back. And we just had we were just believing God. And I've been knowing her since she was about 4 or 5 years old. I just want to share this real quick story. It won't take 2 minutes. We were in Louisiana I don't know why we were in Louisiana, but we were in Louisiana. We shared a room, Sister Missionary Denise Bradford and I, with Cornay. The next morning, after we spent the night, Cornay said, did y'all know I had to share a room with a mama bear and a baby bear?
2: Oh.
3: It's like a mama bear and a baby bear. Ooh, so what is she talking about? A mama bear and a baby bear. She said,
2: yeah.
3: I was a mama bear and Missionary Bradford was a baby bear because we were calling hard.
2: All right. That's pretty funny, yeah.
3: And that was her attitude. She did not hold them up. We would share about, just everything. It wasn't all turkey, just to be transparent, but we shared about life, and I had to, get her in check, and she would get me right back in check. And that's one thing about her. She did not hold her tongue. But
2: yeah.
3: It was always in that same voice, Auntie Ray. My Auntie Ray.
2: Yeah.
3: But she was always the same with me as just a sweet.
2: Amen.
3: I'm going to miss her.
2: Yeah.
3: Love her. And I'm going to just keep her memory alive, and I'm going to hold you up, sis. I love you. You know I love you.
2: Yes.
3: And you're going to make it, and we're going to make it.
2: Yes,
3: thank you.
2: We will.
3: Thank you for this time. Thank you for this
2: thank
3: time.
2: Thank you. I just want to give a warm gratitude to the engineer, Evangelist Clarissa. Thank you so much. Thank you for your kindness, the new manager. Brother Gill, I thank you for what you've done for the 911 ministries. I thank my WMKM radio family. Thank you so much for your kindness, your expression, for you just doing what you're doing for me. God bless you. And we could just close out with one of her selections again. Please, can I see you all Sunday and Monday? We will be making the announcement concerning her services. Thank you all, my mother, Rachel, and Sister Glenda. God bless you, and thank you so much. It's
1: mm-hmm.
2: just been wonderful, and I just want to just say I just love my daughter. I'm just going to continue to love on her in spite of her not being here. Please lift us up before the Lord, because it's power in prayer. Prayer changes things. Amen. I love you, Sister Evangelist Clarissa and Brother Gill. Thank you for what you're doing. God bless you. Praise God. Amen. Praise God. Thank you, Jesus. Amen. Praise God. We just thank him on today for his loving kindness and his tender mercies, because they are new every morning. Great is the Lord. Faithfulness, and we're grateful on today. Praise God. Amen. Thank you, Jesus. Thank you, Heavenly Father.
4: This is the day that the Lord has made. I will rejoice and be glad in it. I am unable to answer your call at this time. But if you would leave your name and your number.
2: God bless you. We thank you all for tuning in again to the 911 ministry. We thank you all for your prayers, your condolences that you're doing. Thank you, Evangelist. Clarissa again. God bless you.
5: God bless. God bless.

0: another tribute. Go ahead, caller.
1: Praise God. Woman of God, this is Evangelist Sanders, and everyone know me by Champion. I'm just calling in because I was married to Cornay's cousin. And Cornay, I met Cornay when she was 5 years old. And when I tell you she can sing, she could sing. Even as a young child, she would take that mic and she would sing, and everyone would be hollering, sing, Nay Nay, sing! You know, because she had a voice on her. And, you know, another thing is that I'm going to remember Cornay coming over to my house playing with my daughter, Keisha, and, you know, just having a good time. And Cornay was such an energetic, warm, beautiful soul. And I'm just going to miss her. And I'm keeping the family lifted up in prayer. And I just thank God for letting me be a part of her life, her mom life, and the family life. And I just continue to ask everyone to continue to lift up her mom, her brother, and her family. And I just let you know, Shepherdess Brown, that I love you. If there's anything that I can do for you, just call me. Let me know. I am there for you. God bless you, and God keep you and continue to strengthen you and comfort you. In Jesus' name, amen.
0: All righty then. Then let us bow our heads for a moment of prayer. Heavenly Father, we thank you for the life and memory of Cornay L. Osborne. We ask that you surround the Osborne family with your love, comfort, and peace during this time of loss. Strengthen them day by day. Remind them that you are near the brokenhearted, and let the precious memories they shared be a source of comfort. Bless this family with your grace and hope, and may your presence carry them through the days ahead. In Jesus' name we pray, amen. May the Lord continue to comfort the Osborne family and all who mourn her passing. We here at 1440 WMKM love you, and God does too. Until next time, have a wonderful day. God bless.
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4: I knew God was with me. I always used to pray. My prayer was I asked God to not to let the devil kill me out here while I was in the streets before I could get back. But I said, if you give me one more chance at life and music, I promise you, I'm going to shout you out, and I'm going to testify, and we're going to have a little church up in

Greetings, God bless you out there in Radio Land. Welcome to Life in the Word. I'm your host, Brother Daryl Dixon. I just greet you in the wonderful name of Jesus Christ. Let's just honor the Lord. Oh, I just lift my hands and thank the Lord for waking me up this morning, starting me on my way. We bless you.

0: You know, if the Lord woke you up this morning, you ought to praise Him right now where you are.
1: His death and resurrection. Why should we give?
0: You know, children, you can praise God too. Do you know the Lord loves when children praise Him? The Bible says that God has put perfect praise in the mouth of babes. Come on. Hallelujah. Thank you, Jesus. 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Jesus.

0: God richly bless you today. This is Life in the Word. I'm your host, Brother Daryl Dixon, and I'm excited because I have a word from the Lord for you. This is a word that will bless you. This will minister to you. Again, this is to everyone listening, all of the believers that are listening today. We thank God for you. Our memory verse is found in 1 John, the second chapter, verses 15, 16, and 17. Again, this is 1 John, the second chapter, verses 15, 16, and 17. I'll say it one more time. This is 1 John, the second chapter, verses 15, 16, and 17. And it reads, "Love not the world, neither the things that are in the world. If any man love the world, the love of the Father is not in him. For all that is in the world is the lust of the flesh, and the lust of the eyes, and the pride of life. It is not of the Father, but of the world. And the world passeth away, and the lust thereof. But he that doeth the will of God abideth forever." Thank you, Holy Spirit, for that word, that scripture. Now, I'm going to be reading the scripture more in this message, but the Lord just dropped something in my spirit. Those of you that know the Bible, we know that in the first book of the Bible, Genesis, that the world became so evil and so wicked and so filled with lust, and so filled with violence, and so filled with perversion, that God sent a flood and washed them all away. And he saved, ladies and gentlemen, only 8 people. That was Noah and his family in the ark. Now, let that sink in for a moment. The very first book of the Bible, the world was filled with what this scripture is saying. Now, watch this. In verse 16, it says, "For all that is in the world is the lust of the flesh, and the lust of the eyes, and the pride of life." Right? And it says, "These things are not of the Father, but of the world." Verse 17, "And the world passeth away, and the lust thereof. But he that doeth the will of God abideth forever." Just get that vision in your head of the flood of Noah. And the whole world being filled with what? Lust of the flesh, lust of the eyes, and the pride of life. I'm going to deal with the first one. Again, let's go back. 1 John, the second chapter, verses 15. It says, "Love not the world, neither the things that are in the world. For if any man love the world, the love of the Father is not in him. For all that is in the world is the..."
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2: 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Hallelujah. This is Pastor Skinner, and I'm coming to you with the Good Ground Radio broadcast. God bless you today. Father, in the name of Jesus, Lord God, I thank you for the listening audience. Father, we ask that your hand will be upon them, that your anointing will be with them. Father, I ask that you bless every spiritual, mental, physical, and financial need for your people. Bless them to hear the word. Bless me to speak the word in Jesus' name. God bless you. You know, today is the day the Lord has made. I'm excited and glad in it. Hey, I tell you, how many of you know that life has a way of trying to steal your joy? The bills come, the doctor's report come, the bad news come, disappointments come. People disappoint you. Sometimes you even disappoint yourself. You know, the enemy knows something that many believers forget. If he cannot steal your salvation, he'll try to steal your joy. Because if he steals your joy, he weakens your faith, he weakens your praise, he weakens your prayer, he weakens your witness. That's why Nehemiah declared that the joy of the Lord is your strength. In the word of God in Nehemiah 8:10, notice he didn't say happiness. He didn't say your money. He didn't say your family. He didn't say your circumstances. He said the joy of the Lord is your strength. And that's important for you to know. The joy of the Lord is your strength. Let's discover why. Understanding biblical joy. Joy is gladness, delight, cheerful, rejoicing, calm, confidence, a settled happiness rooted in God. Joy is not emotional excitement. Joy is scripture confidence. Happiness depends on happenings. Joy depends upon the Lord. Happiness changes. Joy remains. Happiness says, I'll smile when things get better. Joy says, I'll praise God until things get better. Hallelujah. Romans 14, verse 17. Hallelujah. And it says, for the kingdom of God is not eating and drinking, but righteousness and peace and joy in the Holy Ghost. Joy is the believer's makeup. Joy is part of the new birth experience. Joy is part of that abundant life. Galatians 5:22 tells us joy is not manufactured. It's the fruit of the Holy Spirit. The fruit of the Holy Spirit. The fruit of the Holy Spirit. Joy is in you. If you have the Holy Ghost, joy is in you. Why are you so downtrodden? Why are you so irritable? How come you can't have a smile and be happy like the sun is shining in your heart? The Holy Spirit lives in you, so joy lives in you. Now, the background of Nehemiah, before we celebrate Nehemiah, chapter 8, verse 10, we need to understand the setting. Israel had returned from 70 years of captivity. Jerusalem walls had been rebuilt. Ezra stood and read the word of God. When the people heard God's word, they began to cry. Not because they were condemned, but because they realized how far they have drifted. Instead of allowing them to remain in sorrow, Nehemiah interrupted their mourning. He said, this day is holy. Do not grieve. The joy of the Lord is your strength. You know, sometimes conviction is meant to produce restoration, not condemnation. God doesn't bring us to his word to leave us broken. He brings us to restore us, to restore our joy. Now, what I want you to do is look at Psalm 16:11. I want you to know joy comes from God's presence. In Psalm 16:11, the word of God says, you will show me the path of life. In your presence is the fullness of joy. At your right hands are pleasures forevermore. I want you to notice God doesn't merely give joy. His presence produces joy. The closer you stay to Jesus, the stronger your joy becomes. People often say, I've lost my joy. Maybe the greater question is, have I drifted from his presence? You don't recover joy through entertainment. Let me tell you, that's not going to happen. You recover joy through worship. Not through another vacation, but through another visitation from the Lord. Not another party, but another prayer meeting. The presence of God restores what life has stolen. When you experience God's presence, something begins changing inside of us. We begin seeing God's goodness everywhere. That naturally produces gratitude. You know, something about your experience in God's goodness, you have a gratitude, an attitude of gratitude, and gratitude protects your joy. I want you to look at Philippians 4. Philippians chapter 4, verse 4 through 7. I want you to see what this scripture is saying. It tells us, rejoice in the Lord always. And again, I say rejoice. Be anxious for nothing, but in everything, by prayer and supplication, with thanksgiving, let your requests be made known to God. Now, I want to tell you something. Paul writes these words from a prison. Isn't that something? He said, rejoice in the Lord always. And again, I say rejoice. He's not writing from a beach or from the palace, but from a prison. Yet, he says, rejoice in the Lord always. Then he explains how. Prayer, thank God, trust him. Then the peace of God guards your heart. Praise changes your perspective. You know, so when you praise, something about God inhabiting your praises, and if he inhabit your praises, that means you're in his presence. And then guess what? In his presence is the fullness of joy. Sometimes people say, I don't want to praise God. Something on the inside, your flesh don't want to praise God when you're going through. But my goodness, if you muster up a praise, all you have to do is look back through the telescope of time, how God brought you through some things from your early existence unto now, how he healed your body, how he saved your children, how when you almost lost your mind, God recaptured you and lifted you up, that he was with you, and then all of a sudden, how he provided for you when you didn't know what was coming next, and then your heart goes, hallelujah, he's a provider, the Lord Jehovah Jireh, hallelujah, he's a healer, oh God, Jehovah Jirafka, you will start praising him and magnify him. Next thing you know, you have a

If he never opened another door, salvation is enough. When gratitude becomes your lifestyle, joy becomes your strength. Oh my God, you ought to rejoice. Lift up your head, roll back your shoulder, and say, this is the day the Lord has made. I shall rejoice and be glad in it. Joy, unspeakable joy, and full of glory. You need to confess your joy. I tell you, I had a job one time. It was a horrible job. I have gotten out of the military, and I took this job, and it was horrible. They were racist, and it was just horrible, I felt. And then I had a conversion, and I received the Lord Jesus, and he told me to keep the negative thing out of my mouth. So every morning before I went to that job, I would say, this is the day the Lord has made. I shall rejoice and be glad in it. The joy of the Lord is my strength. I have joy, unspeakable joy, and full of glory. Hallelujah. I tell you, my goodness, I had joy. I had a pep in my step and a spring in my walk. I was skipping through that job. And you know, the job didn't change, but I changed. How my perspective changed. God was with me. And all of a sudden, the radiance of joy drew people to me. I started getting favor because I start maintaining my joy. I start receiving my joy. I start cultivating my joy. You know, the joy of the Lord is your strength. You know, when gratitude becomes a lifestyle, joy becomes your strength. But what happens when life still becomes painful? Does joy disappear? No. No, joy doesn't disappear. This is where God's joy becomes supernatural. Now, joy sustains us through difficult seasons. Now, joy is not denial. We're not denying anything. Joy is dependence. You can have tears and still have joy. You can hurt and still have joy. You can grieve and still have joy, because joy is deeper than emotions. Psalms 126. I want you to look at that. See, these scriptures, I want you to look at with your own eyes. Always look at it and let the word minister to you in your devotional time. Write the scriptures down and meditate. If you need joy, these are scriptures you should write down. Psalms 126, verse 2 and 3. Then our words was filled with laughter, and our tears and our tongue with singing. Why? It said, then our mouth was filled with laughter and our tongues with singing. Because God turned captivity into freedom. Somebody here today has survived things that should have destroyed you, but God sustained you. The same God who brought you through before will bring you through again. Joy is not pretending everything is okay. Joy is believing God remains faithful. God wants you to know that he has your back. Hallelujah. You get excited. You know, the word says, fight the good fight of faith. There's no fight that's good unless you know the outcome. You ought to know you have the victory already. Don't worry about it. It's already all right. Rejoice. Praise God until that thing come to pass. Magnify him in the midst of your pain and sorrow, and get your joy on. No, joy grows through your obedience to God. I want you to turn to John and write this down. Turn to John chapter 15. Verses 9 through 11. And the word of God says, if you keep my commandments, you will abide in my love. These things have I spoken to you, that my joy may remain in you, and that your joy may be full. Notice what the Lord Jesus said. Notice the order. Love, obedience, joy. Many people chase joy while overlooking obedience.

You know, you want joy, but you want to avoid obedience. But joy follows surrender. Holiness isn't misery. Holiness is freedom. Obedience doesn't steal joy. Obedience multiplies joy. You know, joy is what you need to carry on and to go on. Stop looking at the bad news. Stop complaining about these politicians. Stop complaining about the prices. It's not helping. But look to the hills from whence your help comes from. Look, keep your mind on him and he will keep you in perfect peace. When joy fills a believer, it never stays hidden. Joy becomes contagious. You know, I've been around people who were negative all the time, and it's just like they dump weights on you. Everything is bad. Everything is terrible. This and that. Complain about everything. No grateful. It dumps on you. And I've been around people like myself that's excited about life, excited about this. Lord Jesus, just have joy, and it becomes contagious. Joy becomes our witness. I want you to look at Psalms 126 again. 2 and 3. The word of God says, then they said among the nations, the Lord has done great things for them. See, people notice. Not because Israel talked louder, but because Israel rejoiced louder. The world is watching believers. They expect us to panic like everyone else. They expect us to complain like everyone else. But when we continue praising, continue loving, continue serving, continue trusting, our lives becomes evidence that Jesus is alive. People are attracted to authentic joy, not a fake smile, but genuine peace. Hallelujah. God wants you to walk in the joy that he has given to you, to cultivate that. If you're a believer, you have the fruit of joy residing in you. If you're in the kingdom and had the Holy Ghost, the Bible said peace, joy, and righteousness is in the Holy Ghost. I want you to know joy is a healing power, the healing power of joy. Turn to me to Proverbs 17, verse 22. I want you to look at that with your own eyes. Look at it. I want you to see it. I want you to get your joy so you can be liberated, emancipated, free from depression, free from the tension and the anxiety that you're all bottled up, you're frustrated, free from sickness and disease. I want you to get your joy on and have a happy heart. Look at Proverbs 17 and 22. The word of God says, a merry heart doeth good like medicine. Isn't that something? A merry heart. A merry heart means a joyful and cheerful heart. It means joy. Let's say it like this. A joyful heart does good like medicine. The word of God says a merry heart doeth good like medicine. God created our minds, our bodies to work together. See, stress weakens. Fear exhausts. Bitterness poisons. But joy heals. A cheerful heart doesn't ignore reality. It chooses to trust God's promises above present circumstances. God wants you to be empowered, to be impacted by his joy, by his love, to love him, to obey him. Your strength isn't found in your education, your money, your connection, or even your own determination. It's not found in your talents. You know, people might boast on it and you might be proud of your talents and all that, but your strength comes from the Lord. When you stay in his presence, joy grows. When you become thankful, joy grows. When you obey him, joy grows. When you trust him through hardship,
joy grows. And when joy grows, strength grows. Because the joy of the Lord is your strength. You know, the Word of God says in 2 Corinthians 3:17 that for where the Spirit of the Lord is, there is freedom. There's liberty, emancipation. And in his presence, in Psalm 16 and 11, it says, in his presence, there is the fullness of joy. God wants you to have that fullness of joy. He wants you to be healed. He wants you to walk in strength and power, in the power of his might. Sometimes you look at some Christians, they're just so blank and so natural. They talk a good talk, but you see there's a hidden bondage of sadness and loneliness and grief and confusion. You see that. See, they're missing the ingredients of joy. They haven't been obeying the Lord to walk in the love for his commandments and receiving that joy. David said, restore the joy of my salvation. Hallelujah. If you're not walking in your joy today, God wants you to understand that he's giving you the option to walk in obedience and feel the fulfillment of joy, to get your prayers answered, that your joy may be fulfilled, to see the glory of God in your life, to honor his presence and be in his presence and praise him in the midst of your struggle, praise him in the midst of your sickness, praise him in the midst of your depression, praise him, and guess what? He will inhabit your praise. All of a sudden, you start praising God and magnifying him, saying, Lord, you're good. Your mercy endure forever. I bless you. You're a great God. You're a mighty God. You're all-loving God, omnipotent God. Lord God,

0: The Lord has made. Lord, I rejoice and be glad in it. You have made me glad. You have made me happy. You have made me to laugh. I am strong in you and the power of your might. You need to confess your joy. Get your joy on. Bless his name. Magnify him. Let him inhabit your praise. Hallelujah. Don't just sit there like those lepers said. Why sit here lest we die? You need to get up. Praise God, praise him while you're cooking, praise him while you're looking at TV, just bless his name, hallelujah, and when you think about what God has done for you, hallelujah, no matter how little, and you start thinking back and all the way up to now, it'll put a praise, an attitude, a gratitude in your heart, and you will magnify him, and that thing which is trying to hold you back, guess what, you won't even know where it went, because you praising God and you thinking on him, thinking on his goodness, trusting him more, relying on him, because the joy of the Lord is your strength. God wants you to praise him. Praise is for you. Didn't it say in his presence is the fullness of joy? And if you praise him, he's going to inhabit your praises. And guess what? That means God wants you to have joy. Didn't Jesus say he wants his joy to remain in you? So obey his commandments and love him, and his joy will remain in you. God is not withholding joy from you. Hallelujah. Man, I'd rather have joy than a whole lot of things, because if I have joy, I'm going to have strength to get the things and know the things I need. When I have joy, I'm going to have clarity of mind and focus and precision, so I can think on those things that are just pure, honest, and of a good report. When I get the joy, guess what? My mind is on the Lord, and I'm held in perfect peace.
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4: To some degree, I am going to go to some scriptures, because I want to share some things with you. We have been talking with you about realizing what is your, in essence, what is your pathway to success in this life? What is your pathway to success in this life? In the early stages of your Christian experience, there was some attribute that you were very strong at, whether it was your dedication to the Lord, prayer, fasting. It was something that it was a part of your character, and as long as you did that, a certain kind of lifestyle came out of that. Things were going in your favor, etc. But then after you may have gotten a little older, been in the Lord for a little longer, then busyness of life shows up, responsibilities, things of that nature, and you get weaned away from that. And then life starts changing. I believe that there is yet that trait, that pathway, or I call it the means, that God has for all of us, that if we would get back to our means in which he communicates with us and we communicate with him, that he'll begin to make certain things happen on our path that will create levels of success. And levels of success does not necessarily mean money. It just means certain things are working out just the way you planned for it to work out. Or the goal that has been set, you're reaching those goals. Accomplishments are being performed, and you're satisfied with the accomplishments. So when we talk about a means, that all of us have a means, and we were going through the scriptures looking at these different characters of the scripture. Moses, for example, he had a means, and his means was to be able to manage God's people. And he did that. He got them out of Egypt into the promised land, or at least into the wilderness. But something happened. And what happened was he let the people that he was managing get to him. And they caused him to do something through his anger. Remember when he got the tablets from God, he came down, he saw what they were doing in the camp and got angry. And he threw the tablets down and broke them all up. He had an anger issue. And as long as he was in the means of working with God, God controlled that anger. But how many know that sometimes people can stir up that old dead man in you? People can sometimes find your button and they can try to push it to get a response. But we as Christians are very good at hiding our buttons so they don't get pushed. If you haven't learned how to hide your button, then learn how to hide your button. Don't let people push you out of character and out of who you're supposed to be in God. We talked about Daniel. He had a routine. That was his means. As long as he kept up his routine of prayer, everything was going to be all right. He was threatened, going to be placed into the den of lions if he prayed to any other god. Well, he kept his routine, and his routine saved him from the impending death. Your routine will save you from a lot of things taking place in your life, but you have to know what that routine is. You need to know what it is that means by which God has given you that creates this stream of communication between you and God, that you hear him, you respond to him, and he guides you, he directs you, he begins to channel you in different circumstances of life, and at the end of the day, you always have success. The scripture says that he would not lead us into temptation, but how many know that we will go into temptation? He won't lead us in there, but he will teach you enough information to know that when temptation shows up, you have a choice to decide whether you're going to fall for the temptation or overcome in the temptation. And in most cases, if we have done what we should, we will overcome in every temptation. Amen. Because we will get established in our life that we know how to use the word of God to get us out of everything. Sometimes we're in bad states of mind, but the word of God will get you out of that bad state of mind. Regardless of what your feelings are saying, the circumstances, the word of God is our answer. And as we have said it before, that this is our profession. We're believers. We believe what God said. This is what we spend 20 years of our life, 30 years of our life for. It's to believe what the word of God says. I want to go to one other individual, and his name is Paul. And we're going to take a look at his means. I always say this when it comes down to money. Money is not meant to be spent. Money is a means to an end. It is to help you get somewhere. Now, when people don't have that mindset that I just mentioned, they think money is to be spent. And that's why they don't have none. Oh, yeah. Because there's a lot of broke folks around that look wealthy. As my wife and I always talk about. But if you ever pull back the curtain and look back there, you will see who the Oz is. Y'all know what I'm talking about. So we're going to look at this individual by the name of Paul. I'm going to show you something real quick with this here. We have these two empty cups. But if I pour this in here, they both have the same capacity. But the more I pour in here, it's reducing the capacity of this cup. So at this particular point, it only has the capacity for half of its true original capacity. And if I keep pouring into it, the capacity becomes less and less and less to the degree that there is no more capacity in that cup. Today, I'm going to share some things with you, and I'm going to entitle this, Revelation is Your Capacity Builder. I want you to repeat that after me. Revelation is your capacity builder. Okay, let's go here. We're going to begin in the book of 1 Corinthians, chapter number 14. 1 Corinthians, chapter number 14. It says this. Let's look at verse number 10. It says, there are, it may be, so many kinds of voices in the world, and none of them is without significance. And I'm reading from the King James Version. Therefore, if I know not the means of the voice or the meaning of the voice, I shall be unto him that speaketh a barbarian, and he that speaketh shall be a barbarian unto me. What the Apostle Paul was saying, that there's a lot of voices out here. We as believers always try to discern God's voice. God's voice is very distinctive. It is not a voice that mimics some other voice. But there are other voices that will try to mimic God's voice. The scripture let us know that his sheep, which is who we are, we will know his voice. And a stranger we will not follow. But that's to a certain degree of maturity in God. Because all of us have had the experience where we heard a voice and we thought it was God. And then when we put what we heard in action, we found it wasn't God. You don't have to raise your hands. Because I know we all experienced that. I always say that when that happens and you find out that it wasn't God, then you need to recognize what you heard to know now that that is not God. Which means the devil has to come a different way. And if he comes a different way, using the same method, which is in your mind, thinking that you're hearing a spirit talk to you, assuming it's God. And you do the same thing and it's a dud. Turn to somebody and tell them, a dud. If it's a dud, then you know that wasn't our God either. God will send you through the process and allow the process to fine-tune your ears so that you're sensitive to know when the Spirit of God speaks to you, where does it echo from? It doesn't echo from in here. It echoes from in your spirit. And he wants you to be acquainted with the voice that comes from your spirit and not from your mind. And this is how a lot of folks miss it in doing this. Paul is saying that if God is talking to you, but you don't understand him, then you're like a foreigner to him. And we are like a foreigner to him. This is why it's so important to not only establish a means of communication with God, but fine-tune it to the degree that you know when God is speaking to you. Amen. That you know when the Holy Spirit is telling you or nudging you to do or extracting peace from your spirit and your mind to say, don't do. Sometimes the Spirit will not always just use the verbiage of words that we use. He will give sensations or notions or even enlightenment to give you directions on what to do. This is where Paul now comes in, because he has a means by which he communicates with God. He's not in this area of scripture we just read. That he knows what God is saying, and he's not a stranger to his voice. And God now begins to use this man and communicate his, Daniel's was routine. Adam's was obedience. When we get to Jesus, it will be that he will also be in the line of obedience. He will always do the things that his father has shown him or said to him. He will never venture outside of himself to do something that his father has not said or assigned for him to do. If he had did it one time, then he would have sinned against his father, and he could not have been the sacrifice that redeemed us from Adam's sin. But because he did redeem us, somebody ought to give him some praise. Come on now. If it wasn't for Jesus, listen, we all would be messed up. You remember what happened in the temptation, and when the devil tempted him three times, he even used scripture on him. You see, you got to be careful that sometimes when folks try to use scripture on you to get you to do certain things, you need to know scripture to know that they're using it out of context only to manipulate you in the church. No, we're not in the world no more. We're not dealing with the stuff in the world. We're dealing with stuff in the church community. But in the church community, there are people who look like sheep, but they're really wolves. Even the devil's angels appear as an angel of light. So there's a lot of deceivers that's going on in the church community. This is why it's important for you to know the word of God so that folks do not try to manipulate you in the community of the church. Using scripture. Here's some things. I just showed you the metaphor. Revelations, this is how God, what God's means of dealing with Paul was through revelations. Revelations serve people that have no reference point. I'm going to give you a lot of different points. But revelation serves people who have no reference points. All right, what I'm saying is this. That revelation serves people who have capacity. Right. When you are full of yourself, right. Full of other stuff, right. Nothing can get in there. Right. Whether you realize it or not, and I know you haven't checked this morning, you don't really know what the status of your capacity is. But if you're like this, revelation serves people who have capacity. And so since it's a means by which God instructed the Apostle Paul, these means are all through the scripture, and he sometimes used revelation to direct our path, to enlighten us, to reveal something to us that we have no way of knowing. So that we can not end up in bad places and conditions and circumstances, but so that we can avoid things that are coming our way that we cannot see. God will give you a revelation to avoid that stuff. But you got to have the capacity. Amen? Amen? So revelation serves people who have no reference point. You know, they used to say this, that it's, you know, as a pastor, sometimes I would get people who joined the church and they have joined this church, but they had already been a member of maybe three or four other churches in their span, their Christian journey. Well, in all of those churches, they put something in the person. Here's the contrast. If someone comes and he or she becomes a member and they have never became a part of anyone's church, this is their capacity. They're open. They have no frame of reference. And it gives us 100% opportunity to pour in them from this church, for me to pour into them what they should have. As opposed to folks going and have been to four churches. When you get here, I can't tell you nothing. Because your capacity is full from what you have learned from those other churches. So it doesn't matter. What I'm saying is this, that we have to create this capacity. And it doesn't matter if you've been to four, five, eight churches, whatever that is. You have to make up your mind that you're going to be willing to listen and learn and obey whatever God is saying to you today. And when I say today, I mean in your present, not necessarily in today's service. And if we do that, then we will always have the capacity to receive from God when he wants to do what he wants to do. People that don't receive revelation are, and I got a few things here, people that know too much. In the church community, if you think you know it all and you know everything in here, people cannot give you nothing, and you know too much that you cannot receive anything. We have people in our lives who are church-going people, who are friends, who are family, and we see the circumstance of their life, and we try to impart into them wisdom, something to do that they can avoid what we see they're getting ready to enter into. And we have all experienced how we have talked to individuals to the expression of we're blue in the face, and they still don't receive nothing we say. It's because they know too much. When you start telling them what they should or suggest what they should, because you should never tell somebody what you should do, you should always preface it with, I got a suggestion for you. It makes it a little bit easier for them to swallow the bullet. Because it's going to be something that they don't want to do. But if you make it easy for them to swallow it, then you will save them from the error of their way. So people who know too much are individuals who have problems with capacity and revelation. People that don't listen is another group of people who have trouble with revelation and capacity. People who don't listen. They don't listen, and they have actually stopped learning. The not listening is only the symptom of something else going on inside of here. It is the fact that they have stopped learning. Because if you always open to learn, then that means that there is capacity for you to get more in than what you already have. You are listening because the capacity is there. But if you're full, you're not listening at all. They don't have nothing to tell you. And therefore, they have stopped learning. I believe that we ought to be life learners. That we're going to learn for the rest of our lives, regardless of what we have already achieved, regardless of the degrees on the wall and your social status and all that. We have to keep learning. And that's what God wants to do. If you keep learning, what you're doing is creating capacity. Some people who are challenged with revelations, they are individuals that justify their actions. In other words, they act in such a way, but they always cover their actions by justifying why they did it. Sometimes you have people who have good intentions to do certain things, but they do it the wrong way. There are situations where sometimes people do things and they give an excuse for everything they do. In other words, you can point it out to them that it's wrong for what you have done, but they give you a justifiable reason why it's right in their mind. When people have no capacity, then they do these things. They stop listening. They're no longer learners. They're individuals who justify their actions, and they are people who are crippled by their own experience. Crippled by their own experience. In other words, I've already done that. You're trying to tell them about a better way of doing it. Same thing. In other words, I already done that. I did this. And you're not getting nowhere with them. But how many know that you can do an old thing a new way? But you got to have capacity to do it. You remember when David was bringing the ark out of the Philistine country and was bringing it in? They were doing it, but they did it the wrong way. Somebody ended up getting killed. But it didn't stop them. They did it again, but they did it a different way. And look at what happened. They had success. Same thing in our lives, that if we have capacity, then we can open up ourselves. And even though we have done it, we don't let our bad or negative experience or experience of the past cripple us from hearing a new way of doing the same old thing. Revelations serve people that are empty. People who are willing to learn and people who are willing to be taught. People that are humble. All right? And I believe that all Christians ought to be humble people. All Christians. What does the scripture say? Humble yourself under the mighty hand of God. That he may do what? That he may exalt you in a certain time or season. To have and be cloaked with humility positions you so that God can exalt you anywhere. So if you come in with some arrogance, some pride because of your achievements and all the things that have occurred in your life that have been very good, positive, and you're sitting above your peers, above the people you grew up with, you got to be very careful that you don't think more highly of yourself than you ought to think. And if so, then adjust your thinking concerning your person. And talk to God and tell God, God, I humble myself before you. Because if you position yourself like this mentally, then it doesn't matter where you go. At the right time, God knows how to bring you up. I say this that sometimes in relationships when people have to bite the bullet, they have to humble themselves, they have to do things just for the sake of peace, it's not as bad as you think it is. Because when you have to do those kind of things for the sake of the relationship, what it's doing is building an internal strength. There's a lot of people that don't know how to humble themselves. They don't have the strength to humble themselves. They don't have the strength to bite the bullet. If you come against them, they're coming right back at you. They don't have the strength to do it. But when you humble yourself and do all of that, God gives you an internal strength that really increases your attributes as a person. You raise your own value by doing all of that kind of stuff. And God forbid, but if that relationship fail, somebody else is getting ready to get a diamond. I'm just saying. Exactly. I'm just saying. People, Revelation serve people who are humble. Let's go here. Let's go to Galatians chapter number 1. Galatians chapter number 1. God dealt with Paul and his life through his means. His means was revelation. God always directed, helped Paul, assisted Paul, directed Paul through revelation, and he knew this. This is why it's important for you to know, how does God communicate with you? What is his method? What is his means by which he has constantly directed your path in areas and levels of success from the past? What is that? Because that's what you want to get back to. That's what you want to become very skilled at, because that's God's means of dealing with you as a person. Now, Galatians chapter number 1, look at what it says here in verse number 10. This is Paul talking. He says, "For do I now seek the favor of men or of God? Or do I seek to please men? For if I yet please men, I should not be a servant of Christ." That's a story and a message all within itself about that. But I'm not going to get into that because that's not my focus. Look at what he says in verse number 11. "But I make known to you, or I certify you, brethren, that the gospel which was preached by me is not

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Again, that's 313-794-1934. 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

Maybe two chicks that are quiet, and they can sing real well. And there was an old deacon there, had been going to that church for a mighty long time. And every Sunday morning, he would always beg that choir director, said, "Listen, would you let me sing a song?" He said, "I got a song that I want to sing.

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Heard the old man say, and y'all might not believe it, but when you get old, won't folks do you like that? When you get old, people are just

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And they went on back to church that next Sunday morning. And they looked at the old man still when sitting in the corner. They get worried now. And they went on back that next Sunday morning. And they know that the old man still wasn't sitting in the corner. Somebody began to ask questions about him. Said, did anybody seen the old man? Look at here. 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Finally, a voice just came down from heaven with

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0: 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But every day is gonna be Sunday, y'all. I better let this alone. This thing getting good to me. Let me ask you something. 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

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The heavenly. One of these days. One of these days when this old war is over, we're gonna take off these old shoes we got on.

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All right. Anybody remember these kind of songs? See, I got a few on this side that already picked it up.

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I'm talking about what God has done for you. Just take 10 more seconds, because for some of y'all, he's been better than that. It was not because of any goodness of your own, but he sent two watchmen called grace and mercy. And if it hadn't been for the grace of God, you should have been. If it hadn't been

y'all start something in me. 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

This is your elder Julius Warren. Praise the Lord. This is your elder Julius Warren. God bless you out there in radio land. Men should always pray and not faint. After this manner, therefore, pray ye. Our Father, which art in heaven, hallowed be thy name. Thy kingdom come, thy will be done in earth as it is in heaven. Give us this day, O God, our daily bread. Forgive us our debts as we forgive our debtors. Lead us not into temptation, but deliver us from evil. For thine is the kingdom and the power and the glory forever. Amen. God bless you out there in radio land. Praise the Lord. I was just listening to Lady D. Praise the Lord. And I enjoy her and her program. Praise the Lord. And I thank God for all of you out there in radio land. Love everybody. Praise the Lord. And I thank God. I just want to give a shout out to my wife out there in radio land, Star Warren. God bless her heart. Praise the Lord. And we praying for Sister Nikki Warren. Praise the Lord. Her brother had passed, you know, in the Church of God in Christ. Praise the Lord. Bishop. Praise the Lord. He's a bishop. Praise the Lord. I just want to pray for the family, to comfort the family, praise the Lord, which is her brother. Praise the Lord. I'm going to go on and, and get on into the word right now, but I just wanted to say that God can do anything. Never think that God can't do anything. He can do anything, praise the Lord. He can make a way where it seemed to be no way. I just want to testify for a minute. God made a way for me, praise the Lord, a lot of times, praise the Lord. He blessed me with my wife. We've been married 43 years, praise the Lord. I thank God for my children, praise the Lord. One of my sons, he's a preacher, praise the Lord. A pastor, matter of fact, praise the Lord. I thank God for my other son, and thank God for my daughters. I got three daughters, two sons. I thank God for them. Thank God for my wife. Praise the Lord. Love my wife. Praise the Lord. And I just want to read a little bit in Psalms 37. And it says, fret not thyself because of evildoers, neither be thou envious against the workers of iniquity. When you get a chance sometime, read Psalms 37. It says, for they shall soon be cut down like the grass and wither as the green herb. Third verse says, trust in the Lord and do good. So shall thou dwell in the land, and verily thou shalt be fed. Trust in the Lord. And one scripture said, trust in the Lord with all thy heart and lean not unto thy own understanding. In all thy ways acknowledge him, and he will direct thy path. Praise the Lord. Before you do anything, a lot of times before you even get a job, consult the Lord. Ask God, Lord, is this job for me? Praise the Lord. And sometimes I can say like this, sometimes a job is for you, and you learn everything you can about that job. Praise the Lord, because it can take you over into the next job that you get. Praise the Lord. Trust in the Lord and do good, so shall thou dwell in the land, and verily thou shalt be fed. Delight thyself also in the Lord, and he shall give thee the desires of thy heart. Delight means to be pleased in. I'll say it again. Delight thyself also in the Lord, and he shall give thee the desires of thy heart. On my way down here to the radio station, I was thinking, a lot of people try a lot of things, but have you ever tried God? Don't leave this world if you never try God. My Lord, he's a way maker. Praise the Lord. I almost died when I was 17 years old, getting high and everything. But when I turned to God, when I turned to him, because I felt like it's things that I didn't have, or I thought my life was just worthless. I didn't have no good education. I had none of that. But let me tell you something. God is a teacher. He taught me in his word. He taught me how to read his word. He taught me how to do different things. This is my testimony. Praise the Lord. And God delivered me. Praise the Lord. And he's still teaching me. Praise the Lord. I learned some things. One is
The key to learning is repetition, and the key to success is to do. Praise the Lord. If you want to be successful, you got to get up in the morning and go to work. You know what I'm trying to say? Don't lay there. You got to get up and go to work. You know, and I'm praying that the Lord bless some people with some jobs. Praise the Lord. That God opens some jobs to some people. Praise the Lord. And when you get a job, do the right thing. Praise the Lord. Do it right the first time. And if it's wrong, don't do it. I'm praying that God bless people with houses. Praise the Lord. Bless houses here. Praise the Lord. God can do that also. It's a blessing when you got a place to live. And I want to say this too. Whatever condition you in, whatever state you in, give God thanks. Praise the Lord, because I remember God wants to know, do you love him? Praise the Lord. Not just love him for the breads and the loaves, you know, with, you know, for the food or whatever, but love him because he's God. Praise the Lord. I want to love him even more. Love him in the good times. Love him in the bad times. Love him when things are not going your way. Praise the Lord. I was just talking to a man the other day, and he did like this. He told me, he said, he was married before I was born. Ain't that something? I'm 71 years old, and he was married before I was born. I said, can you tell me something that can help me? And you know what he told me? It's a give and a take. It's a give and a take. And I've been thinking about that. And a lot of times you might be thinking you're taking more than you giving. Praise the Lord. But it's if you can't take nothing, don't get married. Praise the Lord, because it's a give and a take. And I'm going to say this too. If you don't want to spend your money on the woman, don't get married. Praise the Lord. You hear me? Oh, my Lord. And my wife told me, she said, I'm just saying this for the glory of God. My wife told me, I didn't marry you for your money. You didn't marry me for my money. No, she didn't marry for my money. You know why? This is the truth. When I got married, I ain't had no money. Praise the Lord. But we got married by faith, because if I had, you know, sometimes if you have a lot, you don't want to get married. You know, I'm just saying, it's kind of hard to get married because you think she liking you for your money and you ain't got none. You know what I'm saying? But let God work it out for you. Uh-huh. In all your ways, acknowledge him and he will direct your path. You got to wait on God. Praise the Lord. And go about it the right way, you know. Always learn. Go about things the right way. The Bible said marriage is honorable and to be an undefiled, and all homemongers and adulterers will be judged. And I heard myself say this. I'm not talking to you. I'm talking to you. Praise the Lord. That means the one that the word go to. They say if the shoe fit, wear it. Praise the Lord. Sometimes we be praying, Lord, show me the way. Show me the right way. So God will let you know through the preacher what's what. You know what I'm saying? If you want it to work, go about it the right way. And this fifth verse says, commit thy way unto the Lord. Trust also in him, and he shall bring it to pass. Commit thy way unto the Lord. I committed my way unto the Lord, and I'm still committing my way unto the Lord. Find time to pray. Praise the Lord. Find time to read your Bible. Find time to fast. Praise the Lord. Pray. Asking God to help you and to keep you. And I heard this, don't say gimme, gimme, gimme all the time. You got to tell God, thank you, thank you, thank you. No matter what state you in, you might not have like somebody else have, but you thank God for what you have. Praise the Lord. I thank God for where I was living until God blessed me with somewhere else to live. Praise the Lord. And as I kept thanking him, the more it didn't happen in one day, but as I kept thanking him and waiting on him, after a while he blessed me. Praise the Lord. He blessed me. And God will do the same for you. But he said, commit thy way unto the Lord. Praise the Lord, and trust also in him, and he shall bring it to pass. And he shall bring forth thy righteousness as the light, and thy judgment as the noonday. Rest in the Lord. Don't be restless in the Lord, but rest in the Lord. And wait patiently for him. Fret not thyself because of him who prosper in his way, because of the man who bringeth wicked devices to pass. The Bible says, cease from anger,
Praise the Lord. Cease from anger. Don't be getting angry all the time. Getting angry all the time, you mess around, have high blood pressure. And all these other diseases, and you don't even know why, because you're always practicing on getting upset. Praise the Lord. Be calm. Cease from anger and forsake wrath. That means don't do no wrong. Fret not thyself in any wise to do evil, for evildoers shall be cut off, but they that wait upon the Lord shall inherit the earth. For yet a little while, and the wicked shall not be. Yea, thou shalt diligently consider his place, and it shall not be. It said, but the meek shall inherit the earth, and shall delight themselves in the abundance of peace. The wicked plotteth against the just, and gnasheth upon him with his teeth. The Lord shall laugh at him, for he seeth that his day is coming. The wicked have drawn out the sword, and have bent their bows, to cast down the poor and needy, and to slay such as be of upright conversation. Their sword shall enter into their own hearts, and their bows shall be broken. Listen, it said, a little that a righteous man has is better than the riches of many wicked. For the arms of the wicked shall be broken, but the Lord upholdeth the righteous. The Lord knoweth the days of the upright, and their inheritance shall be forever. They shall not be ashamed in the evil time, and in the day of famine they shall be satisfied. But the wicked shall perish, and the enemies of the Lord shall be as the fat of lambs. They shall consume, and into smoke shall they consume away. The wicked borrows and pays not again, but the righteous shows mercy and giveth. For such as be blessed of him shall inherit the earth, and they that be cursed of him shall be cut off. The steps of a good man are ordered by the Lord, and he delighteth in his way. Though he fall, he shall not be utterly cast down, for the Lord upholdeth him with his hand. I have been young, and now I am old, yet have I not seen the righteous forsaken, nor his seed begging bread. For he is ever merciful and lendeth, and his seed is blessed. Depart from evil, and do good, and dwell forevermore. Praise the Lord. I thank God for his word. In Psalms 37, when you get a chance, read it. Praise the Lord. Read it and read it over again. Praise the Lord. Because the key to learning is repetition. And the key to success is to do. Praise the Lord. God bless you out there in Radio Land. See you next week at the same time.

There was a family on their way down south. And they had gone as far as they could go, and they made their way, and they were driving on a dirt road. Storm came. The lightning started flashing. The young man that was driving the car lost control of the automobile. Ran off the road, and everybody was all right except him. They got out of the car, and just across the dirt road was a white house. They took him across there to that white house and knocked on the door, and a white lady came to the door and said, "Can I help you?" They said, "Ma'am, if you just let us, our brother just got in an accident. We want to just come in and make a telephone call. We want to call the doctor." They walked in, and daughter got on the phone, and the phone kept ringing, and there was no answer. Finally, somebody picked up the phone and said, "I'm sorry, but the doctor's not here. He's out on his rounds." Somebody say yes here. Well, the daughter put that phone down and went back into the living room. And the little children, they were sitting there crying. They were all sitting there crying. And by that time, grandmama had got out of the car. She made her way across that dirt road, and she walked up to it and just opened up the screen door. And she peeped in and she said, "How's my son doing?" And they told her, said, "Mama, we tried to call the doctor, but he was out on his rounds." She said, "Child, let me come in." She walked in and she looked at that white lady. She said, "Ma'am, do you have a closet?" She said, "Ma'am, do you have a closet?" The white lady looked at her and said, "If you want to use the phone, you can use the phone." She said, "No, ma'am, I don't want to use the phone, but I want to call my doctor, and I need to go to your closet." Wait a minute. She made her way to that closet, and there was just enough room for her to get in there. She walked in that closet. The children were walking behind her. She walked in that closet, and she closed the door, and before she talked to the Lord, she said this.

0: want to see, listen, I want to see the hands of you that know him to be a doctor in the sick room. If you know he's a doctor, let me hear you say yes. Well, grandmama came out that closet and she made her way back to the living room. And everybody was just singing and praising the Lord. The children had gotten happy. The white lady had gotten happy. And while they were praising the Lord, there come a knock on the door. There was a knock on the door. They were just praising the Lord. Donna ran to the door and said, "Who is it?" The man that was standing at the door said, "Listen, little girl, I'm the doctor. If you don't mind, I was just in these bars and I needed a place to turn into. Would you mind if I come in?" He walked in that room. She just raised her voice and said this.
1: There is God.

Let me hear you say yes. Let me hear you say yes. If you're going to be a doctor, say yes. If you don't mind, help us sing one chorus. Hey, it's joy. Come on, say it.

The Lord wanted America to know that there was an old lady in Statesboro, Georgia, that knew what it was to have Jesus to come in a room

just begin to speak to our God. Allow him to hear the fruit of your lips right now, the fruit of your lips. Open up your mouths right now. You're on holy ground. Come on, come on, come on. Press on in, press on in. I wish I had somebody that would help me press, press. Come on, let's go into the holies of holies. Come on, let's minister to him right now. God, we worship your name today. God, we give you glory and hallelujah, God. There is none like you. There's none like you. I wish I just had a few folk that would open up their mouths and just begin to bless him. Come on, give him the fruit of your lips. Don't tell him about your problems. Don't tell him about your troubles.

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0: God, what a mighty, awesome God we serve. I tell you, it's a beautiful day here in the city of Detroit, on, I think, almost downtown where I am. Amen. And I thank God for another day, another opportunity to tell him thanks. Amen. And to minister his word to his people. Amen. Don't want anyone to be upset. I know things are happening and so many different things than what I know I'm used to. But I want you to know and want to encourage you that God is still on the throne. God is still in charge. No matter who say what, how much, when, and all of that, God is still in charge. Amen. Amen. Before I start, I would like to have a word of prayer. And again, if anyone would have a prayer request, you can call me or you can leave a message at the radio station, I believe. But my number is area code 313-657-5237. And maybe you can just shoot me an email, okay, or send me a message at that particular telephone number. But let us pray, and then we'll go into our lesson. Father, in the name of Jesus, we come and we thank you for this day. We thank you for all of our blessings seen and those unseen. We thank you for your grace. We thank you for your mercy. We thank you, Heavenly Father, because you are in charge. No matter what man say, oh God, you are the one who are in charge, and we say thank you. We thank you that weapons that's formed against us according to your word shall not prosper. We thank you because we know who we are and whose we are, oh God. And that with your stripes, Heavenly Father, we are healed, or with the stripes of your Son in 1 Peter 2 and 24, we are healed. Thank you because we know that we are children of God, oh God, and we can read about that in Romans 8:16. I know a lot of times people forget or they don't know who they are. They don't know whose they are in the name of Jesus, but you have chosen each and every one of us. Even before we were in our mother's womb and our father's loins, you have the last word over everything that we do or say. And for that, we just say thank you. We bless your name and we praise your name. Father, we thank you now and we ask these null blessings in Jesus' name. Amen. Amen. If you will, turn your Bibles to Galatians of the 5th chapter, and we will read from the 1st down through the 16th, 17th verse, amen, talking about Paul, his journey to the church of Galatia, amen, called Galatians, amen. And we know this particular area, it is still there over in the Middle East by Asia Minor, in that particular area, amen. And the land may have been rezoned, if you will, or changed. But some of the names are still there, and we thank God. Amen. Amen. So just read along with me from Galatians, the 5th chapter, beginning from verses 1 through 17. All right? Stand fast, therefore, in the liberty wherewith Christ hath made us free. And be not entangled again with the yoke of bondage. Behold, I, Paul, say unto you, that if ye be circumcised, Christ shall profit you nothing. For I testify again to every man that is circumcised, that he is a debtor to do the whole law. Christ is become of no effect unto you, whosoever of you are justified by the law. Ye are fallen from grace. For we through the Spirit wait for the hope of righteousness by faith. For in Jesus Christ neither circumcision availeth anything, nor uncircumcision, but faith which worketh by love. You did run well. Who did hinder you that ye should not obey the truth? This persuasion cometh out of him that calleth you. A little leaven leaveneth the whole lump. I have confidence in you through the Lord that ye will be none otherwise minded. But he that trouble you shall bear his judgment, whosoever he is. And I, brethren, if I yet preach circumcision, why do I yet suffer persecution? Then is the offense of the cross ceased. I would they were even cut off which trouble you. 13, 14, 15, 16, and 17. For brethren, ye have been called unto liberty. Only use not liberty for an occasion to the flesh, but by love serve one another. For all the law is fulfilled in one word, even in this: thou shalt love thy neighbor as thyself. But if ye bite and devour one another, take heed that ye be not consumed one of another. This I say then, walk in the Spirit, and ye shall not fulfill the lust of the flesh. For the flesh lusteth against the Spirit, and the Spirit against the flesh. And these are contrary the one to the other, so that you cannot do the things that you would. Amen. And today we want to talk about freedom. Amen. In a few months, we will be celebrating what we call 4th of July, celebrating our freedom. Amen. But I want to talk about a new freedom, another freedom, and that is freedom in Christ Jesus. So what does that mean? Does that really mean that we're free to do what we want to do? You know, as the song used to say, it's your thing, do what you want to do. Are we really free to do all of that? No. But we have liberty in Christ Jesus to live that life that he has called for us to live. Amen. We have freedom to serve him, to praise him, to worship him. Amen. And I know that in some places they can't do that. But God has privileged us here in America that we can. And if you're living in circumstances where you can't study or you can't read, amen, then ask God to show you where to go as far as your personal life is, if you will. Amen. You may have to go outside. You may have to go under the tree. You may have to do whatever it is, just walking. Amen. But we are free in the Lord. And who made us free was the Liberty 4th of July. What was it that made us free? Amen. In regardless, we can't do everything that we want to do, but we are free. We are free in our hearts and in our minds. Whether you're behind prison walls in a convalescent home, or you in a domestic violence situation, to situation where you can't, but just know that God is good, amen. And Paul is telling the people of Galatia, they were. In Galatia, and as I said, this was near Asia Minor. Amen. And there were a lot of things going on in this particular community. There were a lot of sinning going on. There were a lot of civil wars that was going on at this particular time. A lot of fighting. There were a lot of things going on as it is today, a lot of idol worshiping going on, a lot of lifting up, trying to make a man a king that was going on. Amen. And some, soldiers were still killing people for worshiping and praising God. You know, people were arguing in the church about circumcision because this was what the text that God gave Abraham. And you can read about that in Genesis, which means the beginning, Genesis, the 17th chapter. God was, he told Moses, Abraham, he told them to circumcise the male people, the men, amen. And the foreskin was to be offered unto God, amen. And this was to set them apart from others. Who were idol worshiping, amen. But I just come this evening to tell you that all of us, God would love for all of us, not just men, to circumcise you know, have the circumcision as a little boy, baby, or whatever, as a little boy, to offer the foreskin, as I said, to him as a pledge, if you will. But I just want to say it in a different way. That God wants all of us to circumcise our hearts, circumcise our minds. Amen. Cut away the world. Cut away the things that we used to do. Cut away the depression. Cut away the anxiety. Cut away all of the sinning, the doping, the drugging, the alcoholism, the fornication and the adultery. Or cut away all of those things from our behaviors, from our hearts, from our minds, and present our bodies, what? As a living sacrifice unto the Lord, and serve him only. And Paul is telling the people of Galatia, you know, he's telling them, don't be entangled again with the yoke of bondage. You know, don't just want to be in with the in crowd, if you will. And I know that the temptation is everywhere. Amen. The way that, you know, people dress, the way that they carry on, the way society say it's okay, it's your thing, do what you want to do. But regardless of that, we as people of God, we should not do things that will bring shame to the name of the Lord. Amen. God told us, he told us in his word that we were more than conquerors. And somebody say, well, it's hard. Well, it's not hard if you in our Lord and Savior Jesus Christ, because he told us in his word in 1 Peter 5:7, we are to cast all of our cares upon him. Why? Because he cares for us. And we are different. Amen. It's not a sorority, if you will, but when I was growing up and we had our little groups and all of that, you know, even with the football players, the basketball players, the baseball players, even in sports, people wear different uniforms to what? To identify who they are. Their name is on there. There's a number, and what organization that they are with, what, if you will. So God wants us to, not we can do it outwardly, but he wants us to do it mostly where? Inwardly, in our hearts. People should know the fruit that we bear by our spirit. Amen. And Paul is telling them, he says, circumcision, just because you're circumcised, but you're doing it as unto the Lord. If you're doing it for any other reason, it's not profiting you anything, men or women. People, children of God, when we circumcise our heart, cut away that hatred, cut away all of those, we've been grieving a long time. It's time to give it over to the Lord. And I know that it's hard, amen. But God wants us to submit ourselves unto him. Amen. Why? Because we belong to him. And Paul is telling the people, in Galatia, he's telling them, for in Jesus Christ, neither circumcision, you gain anything, for there's no benefit in being circumcised. For when we place our faith in Christ, there's no benefit in being circumcised or being uncircumcised, the New Living Translation says. What is important is faith. And that's why I started off saying that we need to circumcise our hearts. In that way, we're free to express that particular circumcision in love, and you know, in treating people like we want to be treated, whether we know them or not. Amen. It's not so much as an outward appearance, if you will, but it's an inward appearance that we need to circumcise our thoughts, circumcise our hearts. If it does not measure up, if it's not the word of God, then it doeth no good. Amen. Because as I said, I believe last week, you can speak in tongues all you want and then turn around and cuss me out speaking in English. That's not good. and that is not of God, amen? But we are new creatures, if you will. In 2 Corinthians 5 and 17 tell us that we are new creatures in Christ Jesus. We are not the same. And I hear Christians say, well, I've been this way all my life. Well, something should change when you give your life to the Lord, your heart, your mind, your spirit, the way you live, the way you walk, the way you talk, the way you carry yourself. Amen. You are a new creature. We should not praise, if you will, to look like the world, because we are different. Amen. We're in a group all to ourselves, if you will, just like the Pistons and the Tigers and all of these others. You know, they don't switch up, as far as I know, uniforms and all of that. No. So we need to stop switching up on who we are and whose we are according to, you know, what group we're with or what group that we're in, if you will. We are different, and God is coming back for a church, the Bible tells us, without spot, wrinkle, or blemish, amen. You can read about it in the book of Revelation, amen. And Paul is telling the people of Galatia, be not entangled with this world. And God don't want us to be all tangled up and yoked up with this world. The world has its place, but the Christians, the other seed, don't get tangled up, amen, with Christ, and the world, or being a Christian and in the world. Don't get crossed up with that. But shed off, like I think some animals, I believe snakes and maybe other animals, and they leave one shell, leave an old shell, and go and develop or form a new shell. So what about us? When are we going to change our attitudes and our behaviors? When are we going to shed off the old and put on the new? Amen. You know, some people, I used to hear them say, I take off my religion and I'll do this and that and the third. But that is not of God. You can't find where Jesus took off his religion, if you will, and started acting like others, the Pharisees and Sadducees and all of that. He did not do that. We say that we are followers of Christ. Isn't that what we say being Christians? Yes, ma'am. But then who is our example? Christ Jesus is our example. No matter what's going on in this world, God is still in charge. Amen. And we look to him to do what we can't do. We look to him to take care of us, take care of our children, our loved ones. We look to God because in him we live, we move, and we have our being. We are his children, if you will, in Romans 8:16. Again, we belong to him. He is our what? He is our father, our mother. So we pattern ourselves, or we should pattern ourselves after our big brother, Jesus Christ. Amen. Oh, bless his holy name. And we ought to be glad to live by the Spirit. Amen. And we live by the Spirit, you know, because we are the righteousness of God in Christ Jesus. And we can do it. We can do it. Amen. We don't have to follow every trend. We don't have to follow every person that, you know, do this and that. That is not of God. No. But we must live by the Spirit of God. Just like the tigers and the lions and all of them, they play by the rules, or they should, by the rules and regulations. They practice, you know, what they're doing. They practice. They're playing football, basketball, baseball, or whatever, they practice that. Amen. Most of the time, they don't turn, and if they do something new or something different as far as batting or running and all of that, believe you me, they practice all of that. And so what about us as people of God? When we read the Word of God, when we study the Word of God, when we meditate on the Word of God, when we pray and we ask God to help us to walk like his word hath ordained for us to walk, to talk like we are to talk. Amen. And let Jesus, let the word be our example. Amen. And that's the team that we need to be on, the winning team, if you will. This world is going to pass away. It's going to pass away. It's going to burn up, the Bible tells us. So who and what are you patterning yourself after in the name of Jesus? Amen. And Paul is saying, we come out of darkness into the marvelous light. What made the people of Galatia turn around and start following the in crowd, if you will? Going back to idol worshiping, if you will. Going back to the things of Satan, if you will. What made them do that? What is it? It's the sin that we grapple with every day. Satan he don't want to lose us, but God has already given us his son so that we can gain eternal life by following him. See, Satan don't have, the only place he has is hell. Amen. And people that go to hell, guess what? They will be there forever and a day. I know some people practice, I think it's called purgatory or whatever, where the so it says that the relatives and the friends, they pray to pray that person out of hell. My Bible do not tell me that. Amen. My Bible told me to seek ye first the kingdom of God and his righteousness, and all these other things will be added unto us. Jesus came to this earth. He was in heaven with God, amen, but God allowed him to come to be in the womb of his mother, Mary, amen. His daddy, or stepdaddy, if you will, Joseph, had nothing to do with it because he knew who his spiritual father was, and that is God, amen. We know that Jesus is the second part of the Godhead. We have the Father, who is God. Then we have the Son, who is Jesus Christ. And then we have the Holy Spirit, who is the witness for us. He comes when we accept Jesus as our Lord and as our Savior. That Spirit comes and dwells within us. Now, when I was in the world and when you were in the world, we were following the spirit of the devil because that's who you and I were serving. But once we accept Jesus as our Lord and as our Savior, we become children of God. Romans 8:16 tell us, then guess what? We inherited everything that Jesus you died on the cross for us. What does that mean? Yeah, we have to go through. I go through. But we don't have to stay there. Why? Because Jesus paid the price, amen, to set us free. We don't have to live in sin. No, we don't, amen. But we can cast all of our cares, as I keep saying, the scripture keep coming back in 1 Peter 5 and 7 tell us, we can give it all to the Lord, amen. Give all of our cares, all of our concerns, all of our hurts, our pains, and come out of that spirit of depression. Come out of that spirit of anger. Come out of that spirit of, you know, and I know it's hard, the grieving, amen, and give it all over to the Lord because God wants us to have joy, that joy that's unspeakable and full of glory, amen. He gave us a smile so that we can smile. He hung on the cross. And he carried all of our sins, all of our hurts, all of our pains on that old rugged cross. He bare it on the cross. So we don't have to bear it. God wants us to rejoice. And in his word, I don't remember how many rejoices is in the word, but God has told us to rejoice and be glad in it. Amen. Amen. Be glad in who we are and know who you are. And be glad that you can cast everything on him. Amen. I know the world is in trouble to me. There's so much hatred. There's so much confusion. There's so much fighting. There's so much, it seems like, I don't know, some of the people of God and their children's children have turned away from the Lord. But this is what we need to do. We have to pray. Amen. We have to pray for them and know that God is a redeemer, and they can be redeemed if they accept Jesus as their Lord and as their Savior. Oh, yes, ma'am. This journey is not given to the swift nor the strong, but is given to those of us that endure until the end. I don't think the Tigers would keep anybody that come up to the plate. They're playing them millions of dollars, and every ball they strike and out never made a point. No. No, they have to set that brother down or release him and get someone else. Amen. But we as people of God, we have a referee. We have, our Father who's on the throne, and then we have Jesus, amen, who is making intercessions for us. Then the Holy Spirit that lives within us, he convicts us. He let us know you're wrong. You said it wrong. You didn't say it right. You stole this and that. You should not. And when we are convicted, amen, we ask God to forgive us. And guess what? God will forgive us when we ask him to create in us a clean heart and renew a right spirit within us. We become a new creature in Christ Jesus, 2 Corinthians 5:17. Amen. And that's what one of the things that are not things, but what Jesus gave his life for, so that we could be new creatures in Christ Jesus. Somebody said, what does the Holy Spirit do? What does he do? He lead and guide us into all truth. He know, and we know when we're wrong. The Holy Spirit will let you know when you're wrong. Amen. Yes, he will. I've been there, done that, have the T-shirt and the scars to prove it. Amen. And so what do you do? You repent and be godly, sorrowful, and turn from your wicked ways. Let us pray. Father, we come before you in Jesus' name, thanking you, Lord, for everything you've done, all that you're doing, and all that you are going to do in our lives. Help us to continue to be strong in the Lord and in the power of your might, O Lord God. We lift up the sick, the afflicted, the shut in, the bereaved all over the land, O Lord God. We lift up our leaders, our spiritual leaders, and our political leaders, O God, that you would show them the right way to go. Give them a heart for the people, for the poor, for the homeless, for the hungry, for the seniors, the elders, O Lord God, in the name of Jesus. And let them stop taking from those people and take, if they have to take, from the rich in the name of Jesus. Oh, God, and we say thank you. We bless your name. And in case somebody's listening that's not saved, I want them to know all they have to do is accept your son, Jesus Christ, and they will be saved. Oh, God, that's all it is. You know, the first primary thing to do. Study their Bibles and find a Bible-believing church. Amen. If they don't have one, don't know one, they can call me or call the radio station. Amen. And I will lead them, amen, to tell them a few names of churches that I know. Amen. Starting with the Remnant Worshipers, where the Pastor Connor is our pastor, and our pastor emeritus, Pastor Pagan McIntosh. So I say to you, amen, love the Lord, love yourself, and love the people of God. And I say, tune in next week, amen, and for another lesson and who we are in Christ Jesus. Amen, and God bless you.
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0: It ain't over. It ain't over. I don't care what you're going through. Feels like you're down for the last count. It ain't over. Feels like you cried your last tear. Not over. Not over. Not over. Not over. God has the final say. God has the final say. God has the final say. That said you wouldn't make it, but God has the final say. That said you won't be nothing, but God has the final say. That said you ain't going nowhere, you ain't about nothing, but God has the final say.
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Bible says in Psalm 27 and 13, David said, I had fainted lest I had believed to see the goodness of God in the land of the living. And what we come to understand and know that even when it doesn't look good, it works for the good. To all those that are called according to his purpose, help me say,

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And there was an old deacon there, had been going to that church for a mighty long time. And every Sunday morning, he would always beg that choir director, said, "Listen, would you let me sing a song?" He said, "I got a song that I want to sing.

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He said, "Children, one thing about this choir that I sing with now.

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0: 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But every day is going to be something, y'all. 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

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I'm talking about what God has done for you. 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It was not because of any goodness of your own, but he sent two watchmen called grace and mercy. And if it hadn't been

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Hallelujah. Hallelujah.

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I am your radio host, Pastor David Johnson of New Living Truth Ministries. 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Now, if you mention my name and my title and name, Pastor David Johnson, you'll get a free gift. You'll get a wonderful pair of socks or an exquisite tie from Cannons. 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Today's lesson is entitled, God's Promised Land. God's Promised Land.

don't, look them up, and it'll help you grow personally. The first word is bibliocentric. Bibliocentric, B-I-B-L-I-O-C-E-N-T-R-I-C. Bibliocentric, B-I-B-L-I-O-C-E-N-T-R-I-C. The second one is Christocentric, C-H-R-I-S-T-O-C-E-N-T-R-I-C. C-H-R-I-S-T-O-C-E-N-T-R-I-C. And then the last word is theocentric, T-H-E-O-C-E-N-T-R-I-C. T-H-E-O-C-E-N-T-R-I-C. I'm not going to give you the definition of these words. Look them up for yourself to enhance your personal growth. Once again, God's promised land, Jeremiah chapter 30, verses 1 through 11, verses 18 through 22. The time is 587 B.C. The place is Jerusalem. The golden text, but they shall serve the Lord their God and David their king, whom I will raise up unto them. Keep in mind that in the books of the prophets, we encounter an uncomfortable truth. God's judgment and compassion often intertwine. God's judgment and compassion often intertwine, and today's lesson is no different. The facts of today's lessons are these. To examine what Jeremiah prophesied regarding God's judgment of Israel and Israel's restoration, there it is right there. It's God's judgment, and then his compassion was the restoration of Israel. Principle, to understand that God's judgment and compassion are often interwoven in the prophets, and the application, to wait with hope for Christ's return, when we will see the full extent of his kingship and the restoration of the people. The full extent of his kingship and the restoration of the people. Despite the Israelites' persistent disobedience and the severe consequences they face, including the exile and the destruction of Jerusalem, God promised to restore them to their land and bless them abundantly. That promise was a testament to God's unwavering commitment to his covenant with Israel and his boundless mercy, or in other words, his endless mercy. Verses 1 through 3 of chapter 30. The word that came to Jeremiah from the Lord, saying, Thus speaketh the Lord God of Israel, saying, Write thee all the words that I have spoken unto thee in a book. For lo, the days come, saith the Lord, that I will bring again the captivity of my people Israel and Judah, Israel northern kingdom, Judah southern kingdom, saith the Lord, and I will cause them to return to the land that I gave to their fathers, and they shall possess it. And these are the words that the Lord spake concerning Israel and concerning Judah. The passage begins with God instructing Jeremiah to write down all the words he had spoken. The act, or this act of writing, signifies the importance and permanence of God's promises, ensuring that future generations would remember and find hope in them. God explicitly stated that he would bring back his people from captivity and restore them to the land he gave to their ancestors. That promise was not about merely physical restoration, but also spiritual renewal, underscoring God's desire to reestablish a right relationship with his people. Keep that in mind, a right relationship with his people. The restoration promised by God was comprehensive. It included rebuilding homes, cities, and the palace, as well as population growth and protection from external enemies. That restoration signified a return to normalcy and prosperity, reflecting God's deep love and commitment to his people. Amen. Let's modernize it. Amen. Let's modernize it. God is committed to you with his deep love and his commitment to you. Remember, he's a covenant-keeping God. Remember, he's a God of loving kindness. But what do we mean by loving kindness? Loving kindness means God's grace and God's covenantal love. We're under the dispensation of grace now. Jesus came to put that particular covenant into place, or put it into action. So we are connected to God through the covenant of grace. God alludes to the promise he made to the patriarchs concerning the promised land. This promise is often referenced in the Old Testament to remind the Israelites of his faithfulness. Paul picks it up in 1 Timothy when he says that he is faithful and he cannot deny himself. That's true. He is faithful and he cannot deny himself.

Now, verses 5, 6, and 7. For thus saith the Lord, we have heard a voice of trembling, of fear, and not of peace. Ask ye now, and see whether a man doth travail with child. Wherefore do I see every man with his hands on his loins as a woman in travail, and all faces are turned into paleness. Alas, for that day is great, so that none is like it. It's even the time of Jacob's trouble, but he shall be saved out of it. Verses 4 and 7 reveal, or 4 through 7 reveal, the depth of despair from the people of Judah experienced, what they experienced due to their sins and resulting calamities. Amen. Even though we're under the covenant of grace, sin has its calamities. Sin has its consequences. That's a better word. Sin has its consequences. Amen. The imagery of strong men clutching their stomachs in pain and having faces pale with terror underscores the severity of their plight. Their despair was not merely a result of external circumstances. It was also deeply rooted in their own disobedience and sinfulness. But even in the middle of this profound despair, there was hope. God always leaves us hope. Amen. I've told you several times on this program that if you hear a message and there's not any hope in the message, then it's not from God, because God always leaves us with hope. The Lord acknowledged the severity of the suffering, but also he also promised deliverance. Verses 8 and 9. For it shall come to pass in that day, saith the Lord of hosts, that I will break his yoke from off thy neck and will burst thy bonds, and strangers shall no more serve themselves of him. But they shall serve the Lord their God and David their king, whom I will raise up unto them. God promised to restore and liberate his people from their bondage and suffering. The imagery of breaking the yoke and bursting bonds symbolizes liberation from oppression and captivity. The yoke represented the burdens and subjugation under foreign powers, particularly in Babylon. This metaphor is consistent with other biblical passages wherein yokes signify pressure or oppression. Pressure and oppression. Verses 10 and 11. Therefore fear thou not, O my servant Jacob, saith the Lord, neither be dismayed, O Israel, for lo, I will save thee from afar, and thy seed from the land of their captivity. And Jacob shall return, and shall be in rest, and be quiet, and none shall make him afraid. Verses 10 and 11 of chapter 30 of Jeremiah gives a divine reassurance to the people of Israel. God addressed their fears directly, urging them not to be afraid or dismayed. Amen. Don't lack courage. Don't give up. He promised to save the Israelites from distant lands and bring them back to a place of peace and security. That promise was not just for the immediate generation, but also extends to their offspring, ensuring a legacy of divine protection and blessing. One of the most comforting aspects of this promise is the assurance of God's presence. This statement is a powerful reminder that God's presence is a source of salvation and protection. Amen. A source of salvation and protection. God's promise also included the assurance that he would judge the nations among which he had scattered them. I haven't used this word in a while. Diaspora. Diaspora is the Greek word of which means a dispersion of a people from their homeland. Amen. He would scatter them. This signified the end of oppression and the downfall of those who had caused his people to suffer. It is a declaration of God's sovereignty over all nations and his ability to bring about justice on a global scale. For the people of Israel, this promise meant a new era of peace and security. One of the things that we have to recognize is that when the Old Testament prophet prophesied, some of his prophecies were for that particular day and time, and the other prophecies were for hundreds of years later, or for a later or latter time. Follow me? When he prophesied, the prophecy was for that time
and part of the prophecy was for the future. Okay? 18, 19, and 20. Thus saith the Lord, behold, I will bring again the captivity of Jacob's tents, and mercy on his dwelling places, and the city shall be builded up upon their own heap, and the palace shall remain after the manner thereof. And out of them shall proceed thanksgiving, and the voice of them that make merry, and I will multiply them, and they shall not be few. I will also glorify them, and they shall not be small. Their children also shall be as aforetime, and the congregation shall be established before me, and I will punish all that oppress them. Amen. This is talking about God's compassionate renewal. God's compassionate renewal. Keep in mind, listener, he's always plenteous in mercy, and he's always compassionate. Amen. His mercies are renewed daily. As Jeremiah said in Lamentations, his mercies are renewed daily, and great is his faithfulness. Great is his faithfulness. In Jeremiah chapter 30, verses 18 through 20, we see a powerful promise of rebuilding and renewal. This passage speaks to the heart of God's restorative work, focusing on the rebuilding of Jerusalem and the restoration of its community. It also emphasizes the transformation from sorrow and mourning due to joy and thanksgiving. God promised to restore Jerusalem, a city that had been devastated by conquest and exile. The imagery of rebuilding on its mound signifies not just a physical reconstruction, but also a return to the city's former glory and significance. Former glory. Jeremiah writes the book of Lamentations, which is the book right after the book of Jeremiah. He writes the book of Lamentations. Lamentations, it means to lament. It means to be in great, great mental anguish. So when he comes back to Jerusalem and he sees Jerusalem laying in ruins, he began to lament, and he writes the book of Lamentations. Amen. And I like to use this example in my own personal life. Born and raised on the east side of Detroit, and when I went off to school, when I came back and saw some of the splendor of the former neighborhoods that I grew up and was raised in, now lay in ruins. Amen. Houses have been burned down. Houses have been torn down. Vacant lots. Amen. And quails and raccoons and possums running all over the place where there was once beautiful homes. Amen. When I first started experiencing that, I would tear up sometimes. I began to lament because I remembered the former greatness of those neighborhoods. Hallelujah. But God promised to restore Jerusalem, a city that had been devastated by conquest and exile. Remember, it was prophesied that they would go into exile. But then you had the false prophets who rose up and said, no, everything is going to be fine. It's going to be a time of prosperity. Jeremiah, who was the true prophet from God, said, no, that's not the case. We're going into exile for 70 years. Then another false prophet rises up and said the exile will only be 2 years. And it wound up being 70 years, just like God said it was going to be. Amen. The imagery of rebuilding on this mound signifies not just physical reconstruction, but also a return to the city's former glory and significance. The rebuilding of Jerusalem is symbolic of God's broader work of restoration. Now, one historian put it this way. See if I can remember that. They rebelled, they repented, and they were restored. Amen. You take those three R's, as one historian said about Israel's history. They would rebel, they would repent, and then God would restore them. The city represented a return to a place of security, worship, and community. This promise would have been particularly poignant for the exiled Israelites who longed to return to their homeland and see their beloved city restored. In addition to the physical rebuilding of the city, verses 19 and 20 speak to the restoration of the community. Where there was once sorrow and mourning, there would now be joy and thanksgiving. The restoration of the community involved not just an increase in numbers, but also a renewal of the people's collective spirit. They would once again gather to celebrate and give thanks to God, recognizing his hand in their restoration. The theme of joy and thanksgiving, replacing sorrow and mourning, is further emphasized in verse 20. It reassures the people that their future will be secure and blessed. Their children will thrive and their community will be firmly established in God's presence. Amen.
God's everlasting covenant is our last outline. That's from chapter 30, verses 21 and 22. I'm sorry, verses 21 through 22. The children also shall be as aforetime, and their congregation shall be established before me, and I will punish all that oppress them. And their nobles shall be of themselves, and their governors shall proceed from the midst of them, and I will cause him to draw near, and he shall approach unto me. For who is this that enlarged his heart to approach unto me, saith the Lord? And he shall be my people, and I will be your God. Renewal, restoration. In verses 21 through 22, we encounter a divine promise that transcends time and circumstance, God's everlasting covenant with his people. This covenant is a wonderful assurance of security and blessing, not just for the present generation, but also for those to come. The passage borrows wording from the Mosaic covenant, Leviticus 26:12, repeated in the exciting news of the covenant that God will make with his people, the new covenant he will make with his people. The verses speak of the establishment of a ruler or governor from among the people, symbolizing God's intimate involvement in their leadership and governance. Who might this prince or ruler from among the people? Who is this? Who might this be? Certainly, it is a son of David. Note the promise to David in 2 Samuel chapter 7. God promises David that he will always have posterity on the throne of Israel. And Jeremiah's statement about the people serving David, their king. The messianic nature of the promise is underscored by the mention of bringing the leader close to God, a reference to the special relationship between the Messiah and God the Father. And we all know who the Messiah is. The Messiah is the Lord Jesus Christ. Amen. The new covenant, which the Lord God revealed to his people in Jeremiah and Ezekiel, also included the promise of a changed heart. The promise of a changed heart. Amen. God promised to change the heart. Hallelujah. Jeremiah spoke of the Lord giving his people a new heart so that they might fear him forever, for their own good and the good of their children after them. The new covenant is not limited to a single generation. It extends its blessings to future generations as well. This aspect of the covenant underscores God's long-term vision for his people. He is concerned with not only the present, but also the future, ensuring that his blessings and guidance are available to the descendants of those who are faithful to him. Amen. Practical points. God's people should look to his word for hope in troubled times. God's people should look to his word for hope in troubled times. This is the only place we should look, to God's word for hope in troubled times. Excuse me. Number two, God knows all the trouble that we will endure. We're never abandoned. We're never abandoned. I'll never leave you nor forsake you is what he has promised us. The Lord will rescue his children from oppressors in his timing. The Lord will rescue his children from oppressors in his timing. God will gather his children under his Davidic rule. The Lord disciplines but does not discard his people. Amen. The Lord will discipline, but he does not throw you away. He does not throw you under the bus. As a matter of fact, if the Lord does not discipline you, amen, then you're not his. You don't belong to him. Paul said in Hebrews, you're illegitimate if he does not discipline you. Number six, God knows that stability, security, and heritage are important to his people. God knows that stability, security, and heritage are important to his people. Having a leader who values the close relationship with God is a blessing to the people. Amen. One of the things that I teach my congregation is I teach them about a personal relationship with Jesus Christ. Amen. It's a personal thing. He's a personal Savior. So I teach them and I point them in the direction of having a personal relationship with Jesus Christ. Amen. Sometimes you call the pastor, you can't get him. He's doing this, he's doing that. But if you're involved in a personal relationship with Jesus Christ, you can go to the throne of grace boldly on your own and get the prayer answered. Number eight,
There's no higher status than to be called God's people. And that's true. There's no higher status than to be called God's people. Hallelujah. On the top of a bookcase is a William Gilbert curfew bell clock. It is a mantle clock that is over 100 years old. It has little monetary value, but it has special family value because it was passed down from my ancestors. Israel's hand was small and trampled on by the feet of conquering empires, but it was special to them because God gave it to them. Of even greater value to all who believe is God's promise of eternal life through Jesus Christ. Amen. Value, hold in high regard your salvation because it was bought with a price, and that price, amen, was the blood of God the Father's Son, the Lord Jesus Christ. Glory be to God. That brings us to the end of our program. There may be someone out there who does not know Jesus Christ as your personal Savior. I want to take this time, this opportunity, to offer Christ to you. This is why we teach, this is why we preach, this is why we share the Word of God. Amen, because time is rapidly winding up. If that be you, just simply repeat this prayer with me. Dear Lord, I believe that you are the Lord and Savior. I confess my sins. Forgive me my sins. Lord, come into my heart and live. I make you Lord and ruler and master and Savior of my life. Lord, fill me with the precious gift of the Holy Spirit. Now tell him, thank you, Lord, for saving me. Hallelujah. My brother, my sister, if you've accepted Jesus Christ as your personal Savior with that prayer, and you're going to need a church home. You're going to need a church home. Why not try New Living Truth Ministries? We're located at 37,000 Union Lake Road in Harrison Township. That's right, 37,000 Union Lake Road in Harrison Township. Our Sunday morning services meet at 11:15 a.m. sharp. 11:15 a.m. sharp. We'd love to have you in our service. Hallelujah. Well, this brings us to the end. We thank God for another opportunity to share his word with you. Now repeat after me. Jesus is Lord. Jesus is Lord. Jesus is Lord.

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0: Praise the Lord. Praise the Lord. This is Arneva Moore, your host, with Pastor Elder Elijah Fizer. I want to thank you all for tuning in tonight. And I want to welcome you to the Pure Gospel Ministry, Church of God in Christ, where the late Elder Elijah Fizer was a pastor. And you could have heard him every Thursday from 5:30 to 6. 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Again, I want to say again, this is Arneva Moore, and I'm standing in for my father, Elder Elijah Fizer. He transitioned to be with the Lord, and we're celebrating. We're going to have this broadcast to be dedicated to his memory. You're welcome to call in if you want to call in and give your condolences or say some encouraging words for us, to us. You can call at 313-871-6094. Again, if you want to call in and give some encouraging words to the family, for the Fizer family, you can call in at 313-871-6094. Tonight's broadcast, as I said, will be dedicated to Ella Fizer's memory. I want to say good evening to my husband, James W. Moore Jr. in Florida. I thank you so much for allowing me to come and spend this time with my family. It just means so much to me. And I thank Bishop Cobb and Lady Cobb from Faithway United Ministry here as a support and to bring the word for us tonight. And I want the family to know to continue to be encouraged as Dad had taught us. You know, I love my father very much, and he will sorely be missed for the rest of my life. No words can express my gratitude to God for allowing me to be a child born to my mother and father. He's a pillar of a man of God, and he's demonstrated and taught us how to live in this life, and I thank you, Dad, for that. Well done, good and faithful servant of God. And in the name of Jesus, you wear your crown, sir.
1: Yes, sir.
0: And sleep well. We will take care of Mom now.
1: Yes.
0: And I love you, my sweet daddy.
1: Thank you.
0: So, also, it's a deep sadness for us, and I want to announce about his arrangements so everyone could maybe come and attend. We'll be celebrating his life at the visitation. It's O.H. Pye Funeral Home, O.H. Pye 3 Funeral Home, and it's at 17600 Plymouth Road in Detroit, Michigan. That's going to be Friday, April the 10th. From 3 to 8 p.m. Again, the visitation for everyone to come to OH5 Funeral Home on Friday, April the 10th. And the address is 17600 Plymouth Road from 3 to 8. The homegoing services are scheduled to be held at Burning Bush International Church of God in Christ. And that address is 30355 and at Annapolis in Westland, Michigan. And the family hour would be from 10 to 10:30, and the service will start promptly at 10:30 a.m.
1: Yes.
0: And that's at Burning Bush International Church of God in Christ on Saturday, April the 11th at 10 a.m. and 10:30 the services will begin. 30355 Annapolis, Westland, Michigan. Again, if you want to call in, please do 313-871-6094. We have a caller on the line. Go ahead, caller.
2: Praise the Lord. Hallelujah.
0: Hallelujah.
2: This
1: This is Evangelist Betty Brown. Woo! Glory to God.
0: Glory.
1: I send in my condolences to the family.
2: Yes.
1: I love you all. To Bishop and Lady Cobb. Pastor Pfizer.
2: Yes, yes.
1: Was my Monday night prayer partner.
0: All right.
2: Yes, yes.
1: He was my Monday night prayer partner.
2: Yes,
1: today.
2: Yes.
1: We prayed together.
2: Yes.
1: We laughed together. We talked together.
2: Yes.
1: And on Monday night, I look forward to having prayer.
2: Yes.
1: With Pastor Pfizer.
2: Yes.
1: So I got a void there for a minute. You know, I get over it by the grace of God.
0: Five
1: but I miss my prayer.
0: Amen.
1: That was my Monday night prayer partner.
2: Yes, Lord.
1: He started off Monday, a few Mondays ago, but he couldn't meet me that Monday night, you know? He had to go someplace else.
0: He had to go.
1: He had a better call.
0: Yes. Well, God bless you.
1: Thank you, team.
0: God bless you.
1: I just praise God for the love and the peace, because we did prayer together. We did Bible study together.
2: That's right.
1: Prayer on Monday night. Bible study on Wednesday night.
2: Yes.
1: Almighty. We did it with Bishop and Lady Cobb. Him and I held up that prayer meeting for years.
2: All right. Well, we got another call coming in.
1: We was blessed to pray. We still praying.
2: Yes.
1: And he used to always tell us, keep on praying.
0: And we're going to keep on praying, Mother Brown.
1: He used to tell us, when you get off this line, don't stop praying.
0: Don't stop praying. Thank you so much.
1: Goes to Mother Pfizer.
0: Yes.
1: With the blood. And I covered all his family, children, and grandchildren.
0: Yes, ma'am.
1: My sister Catherine Taylor and Brother Nathan, you're praying for you all. Stay encouraged. Pick up the line.
0: Yes, we're going to pick up the line. Thank you so much. We got another call in
1: line.
0: Amen. Okay, we're going to talk to you later. Thank you so much, Mother, and we appreciate you, Mother Brown.
2: That praise that's in the background said, Jesus is the light of the world.
0: Amen.
2: God bless you wherever you are listening to this radio broadcast as we give our great honor to our precious brother and father in the Lord. Amen. Pastor Elder Elijah Pfizer. We thank God for the work that he has done. Thank God for Mother Pfizer who's been by his side. Amen. And carrying on this radio ministry. Amen. Down through the years. Amen. And what a blessing we have. Well, but bless you, sister. Let's see that. Receive that next caller.
0: Yes, sir. We have another caller on the line. Go ahead, caller.
3: Yeah, this is James Moore from Florida. God
2: Jesus.
0: Amen.
2: You, Jesus. Hallelujah. Yeah.
3: I'm just calling to say, give a donor to the Pfizer family. That we know in our heart we're going to miss Reverend Pfizer because he was a good man. He believed that the Bible was the Genesis of the Revelation. And he always stood up and said, the Bible's right and somebody's wrong.
0: Somebody's wrong.
3: I just want to read a scripture from Psalms 100. Mm-hmm. Make a joyful noise unto the Lord, O ye gates, O ye land. Serve the Lord with gladness and come unto him in his presence with singing. Knowing ye that the Lord our God is he that maketh us and not we of ourselves. We are his people and his sheep and his pastors. Enter in the gates with thanksgiving and unto the court of praise. Be thankful unto him and bless his name. For the Lord is good, his mercy everlasting, and his truth endures all generations.
2: Say that.
3: I just want to say, Adiva, I know you're going through some stuff. I know you're going through something, but happy, but we know that the Lord got him in his hands.
0: Amen.
3: I just want to keep encouraging Miss Pfizer and all the daughters and everybody. We know what Reverend Pfizer stood for.
0: Yes.
3: He stood for holiness.
2: Yes.
3: You know. And I just want to tell you, give my daughter to the family.
0: Thank you so much, sir. I love you, and I thank you so much for calling in.
3: All right. Love you, too.
0: Love you, sir. All right. Again, if you want to call in, the phone number is 313-871-6094 and give a word of encouragement for the family, because we lost a great man,
2: yes,
0: of God,
2: yes.
0: But I know he's present with the Lord. And if I don't stay safe and do right, I want to see my dad again.
2: All right.
0: You know, so he's with Jesus.
2: Yes.
0: And we're going to walk in the light, just like the song is saying. We're going to keep on praising the Lord. Bishop, Lady Card.
2: Amen.
4: Yes, we love Elder Fizer. He was like a father to us and a brother. Amen. He was a committed man to the Lord and to his family. Amen. And he was a person that whoever he met, you had to love him.
2: That's
4: and
2: right.
4: He was such a giving man. And he loved the Lord. I say he was a giant in the Lord. And he loved the Lord. He loved the Word. I mean, whenever we got together and talked, it was all about the Word of God and prayer. He was a man of prayer.
0: Yes.
4: I just thank the Lord for him. You know, he was just such a great example of a man, of a husband, of a father, a grandfather. You know, even Bishop and I took our grandchildren out to visit one time, and, you know, he was just so loving and kind to them,
2: yes.
4: You know, and they never forgot it.
2: Yes.
4: Amen. But we just praise God. We know that he's with the Lord.
0: Amen.
4: Amen. And we're praying for Mother Fizer.
0: Yes.
4: We just thank the Lord for her and, and, you know, the many years they were together, I believe 72
0: years. 72
4: years.
0: Right.
4: What a blessing. What a blessing.
0: Amen.
4: Amen. Even for the children, for the daughters and their husbands and family, what a blessing to even have him for 92 years. Was such a blessing. 93 years. 93 years.
2: Yes.
4: Amen. And, you know, I love to hear him preach.
0: Yeah.
4: And I always recall three messages that he preached. One was, if you're gone out of business,
2: take that down. Yes, sir. Take it on that.
4: Another was, let your light shine.
0: Yes.
4: And then another was, God can't use you if you're tired up. The many messages. He was such a blessing. And
0: yes.
4: I thank God for his life. And I just thank the Lord for
0: him.
4: For the family, we're praying for you all. And we know the Lord is going to help you and strengthen, comfort you, and Mother Fizer during this time.
0: Amen. Thank you so much. We have another caller on the line. Go ahead, caller.
5: Yes, this is Nathaniel Fizer.
2: Praise
0: God.
2: Nathaniel.
5: The nephew of Pastor Fizer.
2: Yes.
5: Just want to say hello to Bishop and Mother. And
2: bless
5: you. Basically, little thrown off by this whole thing, but God is still on the throne.
0: That's right.
5: And I just want to say to my cousins and my aunties, God has you.
0: Thank you.
5: And I know for a fact, because Pastor Fizer was one of those men that I looked up to, not just as an uncle, but as a man of God.
2: Yes.
5: And watching him, being a model of a man of God. When so many fell off, he stayed the course.
0: Yes.
5: Till the end. So I just want to say, cousin, stay prayed up. Stay as a believer, because God got something special for every believer.
0: Yes.
5: So as long as we stay in the Word, God will give you that peace that surpasses all understanding.
2: Yes.
5: I love you all, and just continue to hold on to God's unchanging hand.
0: Amen. Thank you, cousin. I love you too, and I thank you for those encouraging words. It means so much, you know, because I think about how, you know, we have to walk through this life with courage and love for others, and that's what my dad taught us, you know, we walk with purpose. And he showed the love with his actions. You know, he was a man of integrity and had demonstrated how we can love the Lord and do as unto the Lord and obey God's word, and I want to live.
2: That's right.
5: Yes.
2: Amen.
5: Yes. Amen.
2: Amen. Well, God bless you, Brother Nathaniel. He never came to a prayer meeting and didn't say, pray for my nephew, Nathaniel, and the family. Pray for Catherine and family.
0: Yes.
2: Amen. And he was insistent. He said, let's not leave him out. I said, we're not going to leave nobody out.
4: That's right.
2: But I tell you one thing, his desire was that everybody would come in because it's going to rain.
4: It's going to rain.
2: Hallelujah. Thank you, Jesus. Amen.
5: I pray that we all be ready.
2: Oh, yes. Continue to hold on to God's unchanging hand. Let's walk in that light.
4: Amen. That's my Uncle James's son.
2: Yes.
4: My dad's brother.
2: Amen.
5: Yes, he's the last of the uncles, and that's another crushing blow, but God knows.
4: Yes.
2: Oh, yes.
5: God knows.
4: Yes.
5: All right, y'all hang in there.
4: Amen. Amen, cousin. Thank you. Have a good night. Thank you, Jesus.
2: What a blessing for the presence of the Lord, even as these are calling in on this evening to remember our precious dear Pastor Elijah Fizer. And certainly I want you to continue to lift up this family in prayer. Mother Fizer, amen,
4: yes,
2: and
4: yes,
2: these five
4: yes,
2: beautiful
4: yes,
2: daughters,
4: yes,
2: amen, and the kingdom work that is yet set before them to keep this gospel alive.
4: Mm-hmm.
2: You know one thing? The Bible says, train up a child in the way it should go so that when it is old, it won't depart from it.
4: Mm-hmm.
2: And I'm thankful, amen, as these daughters have been holding on and lifting up their mother and comforting and,
4: mm-hmm.
2: and encouraging
4: yes.
2: her and even being in their home even on the other evening. Just seeing God work with them as they
4: Amen.
2: Labor to hug and love on one another and say, we're going to make it.
4: Yes.
2: And
4: yes.
2: it's always a testing time, but God is able to do it.
4: Yes.
2: Amen. Sister Ineba, I'm going to say it like Brother James said, we love you.
4: Yes, amen. Thank you.
2: Praise God. Yes.
4: Yeah.
2: Amen.
4: You know, Dad wanted us to, you know, be together and no fighting, no arguing over anything.
2: That's
4: take care
2: right.
4: of your mama. You know, and we're going to take care of our mother.
2: Yes.
4: You know, because she's just as much a pillar as he is.
2: That's right.
4: She loved all the children.
2: Oh,
4: she
2: yes.
4: loved on everybody.
2: Right.
4: And I wanted to make an announcement, too, as well. You know, we're going to still have Pfizer Day this year, too, okay?
2: All right.
4: So
2: in
4: June
2: Thank you,
4: 20th, 26th, come on out to 26233 Lehigh Street. And let's celebrate Elder Elijah Fizer and Mother Rebecca Fizer again.
2: Yes.
4: You know,
2: all right.
4: It's not over yet, right?
6: That's right.
2: And whoever you are listening, make it your business right down that day.
4: Yes.
2: Amen. And let's show up and support the family. Let them know, hey, we standing with y'all. Amen. Because if he not only changed one household, but there's many houses on that block and homes and people all over the state of Michigan and across the country whose lives he has touched, even around the world.
4: Yeah.
2: And I want to praise God, even for those that called in last night from California and were sending their condolences. Sister
4: yeah.
2: Burdell, she was on the prayer line Monday, and she said, I can't believe it. I said, but God is trying to get us all stirred
4: That's
2: up so
4: right.
2: we can go home.
4: That's right.
2: And so I'm excited. Amen. Not that he has left me, but amen. He made the final
4: he
2: call to those daughters and let them know, hey, I love you.
4: Yeah.
2: Amen. I was waiting on my call that morning, but praise be to God, he had another call that came in the midst of it. And God said, it's time for you to come on home.
4: Amen.
2: Bless the Lord.
4: Yes, I'll say that number again. You can call in at 313-871-6094 and give your condolences or encouraging words to the family, and you'll be hearing it on air. Call me.
2: That's right.
4: One thing Elder Fizer always says, you got to be holy. You got to be holy. You got to live right. And he says, stop your lying. Stop your cheating.
2: Oh, yeah.
4: You got to be holy.
2: I know that's right.
4: He was serious. He was serious about the Lord. That's
2: right.
4: One thing I could say.
6: Yes.
4: He was serious about the Lord. He was serious about living right. I remember a few years back, and he wanted to be rebaptized.
2: That's right.
6: Yes. Amen.
2: I was there.
4: And he said,
2: yes.
4: I want to make sure, Bishop. I want to make
2: That's
4: sure.
2: Right.
4: You know, and so it was just so beautiful. We just loved him so
6: yes,
4: much.
6: That touched my heart when he did that. I was like, okay, Dad.
4: Yeah.
2: Yes. That's right.
6: We're going to do this, and we're here for you.
2: Yes.
4: That's right.
6: Amen.
2: Yes.
6: I want to thank Faithway United Ministry. You can visit them at 5047 Shane Avenue. They have prayer line, like Bishop said.
2: Yes.
6: And they have Bible study on Wednesdays and prayer line on Mondays.
2: That's right.
6: So on Zoom, you have that number? Have the number. So, and also we want to give a shout out to all the people who have shown us love and came by the house and encouraged us. Thank you so much.
2: Yes.
6: Greater Rock of Ages, Church of God in
2: yes.
6: Christ at 9804 Connor. Pastor Elder Samuel Peterson and his wife, the lovely Lady Vivian. I thank you guys. The St. Mark Missionary Baptist Church.
2: Yes, sir.
6: 3860 Inkster Road. Reverend Dr. Alfred Sample.
2: Yes, sir. Good.
6: Thank you so much. And especially my special cousin, Evangelist Regina Brown in the 911 ministry.
2: Come on,
6: I love you, cousin. I have a caller. Go ahead, caller.
7: Good evening. This is Sister and Brother Anderson Eddie Wade. We were calling in to give some
2: praise. God bless. Amen.
7: Thank God so much for you all, for Bishop Cobb.
2: Yes.
7: For Cobb and for the daughters that he loves so dearly.
2: Mm-hmm. Yes.
7: We just were tuning in, listen to him tonight, and we got the news that way, and we're devastated on one hand for who he left behind. But
2: Pushing
7: because we know he is with the Lord.
6: Amen.
7: He's where we desire to be.
2: Yes.
7: It's still never easy to lose someone so powerful. And he was such a wonderful man of God.
6: Yes.
7: So wonderful. And so tell me, you have the heart of a pastor. He just had a wonderful heart for souls. A loving man. And our prayers are with Paul. He will be sorely missed, but I know he's happy where he is.
2: Yes.
7: I know his wife, I know she's going to miss him, but
2: thank you, Jesus.
7: Thank God we will all be together.
6: Yes.
7: After a while. And just know we'll be praying for you, holding you up.
6: Amen.
2: Amen.
6: Thank you so much.
8: Yes. Lord, this is her husband.
2: All right.
8: Eddie Wade Jr.
2: Yes. God bless you, brother.
6: Praise God.
8: We just want to provide condolences to Mother Pfizer and the entire Pfizer family. We want to tune in to him to hear what he had to say tonight, and we don't even know when he went on to be with the Lord, but we are shocked, and we know he's with the Lord, and he's waiting for the resurrection. I assure you, we love as a family, we love you all for the radio ministry. Love him, and we just keep everyone in prayer. And look forward to a much better day. We all go to see our Lord and Savior Jesus Christ and Pastor Pfizer once again. God bless you all. Praise him.
2: Amen.
6: Praise the Lord. Thank you.
7: We love you. God bless.
6: We love you too. Thank you for calling.
2: Love you more.
6: So visitation again is at O.H. Pye Funeral Home for Elder Elijah Pfizer. That'll be Friday, April the 10th. The address is 17600 Plymouth Road. And it's from 3 to 8 p.m. on Friday, April the 10th.
2: Yes.
6: The homegoing services will be at Burning Bush International Church of God in Christ.
2: Yes.
6: And that address is 30355 Annapolis in Westland, Michigan. That's with Bishop Shelby and Lady Shelby.
2: Thank you, Jesus.
6: And I thank them for their support to us. And it's so much appreciated. Burning Bush, you got it. You got it. International Church of God in Christ. Thank you so much.
2: Praise God. What a glorious day. This is the day, amen, that the Lord has made. And the Bible still tells us to rejoice and be glad in it. And those of you that have tuned in for the first time, don't let this be your last time.
6: Amen, amen.
2: We thank God for this radio station that allows and affords us the opportunity to carry on this radio ministry work. Amen. And as we come invited into your homes, you have to be the one to open the door. You know, Jesus said that in Revelations 5:20, I believe, he said, "Behold, I stand at the door and knock. If any man would open up the door, I'd come in and sup with him and he with me." And tonight, he's knocking at somebody's door.
6: Yeah.
2: He's waiting on you to open the door and say, "Welcome into my heart. Welcome into my home."
6: Yeah.
2: Lord, I know you're able to fix whatever is wrong here. And I want to encourage you tonight that because this broadcast is going on so many years, amen, for several decades, amen, how the Lord has blessed this ministry to continue to go forth. And his desire was to keep it going even if the Lord were to call him home. And so as has been announced, each week we'll be on this broadcast, amen, and the daughters and the praise ministry of God will continue, amen, for the labor has not been in vain.
6: Amen.
2: And your support is vital, amen, to continuing it going on. amen. And you can send that they'll be making that acknowledgement of the place where you can send your acknowledgement, amen. Amen. We're still using that P.O. box. It will be announced later on. Amen. And I'm praising God and looking for you. Amen.
6: Yes.
2: Amen.
6: We have another caller. Okay, go ahead, caller. We have a caller on the line.
9: Hello, this is Santa, Elijah's granddaughter.
2: All right.
9: And my sister Tiffany, parents.
2: Thank you, Jesus.
6: Yes, go ahead.
9: I was just calling to say a little message that I was told to say. I'm not sure how to say it, but I'm going to do the best that I can. I was told, as I was growing up with my grandfather, he always told us to be ready.
2: That's right.
9: He said, always be prepared, always be ready, no matter what. And he installed that into us as kids, as an adult, up to the day that he left. My granddad was probably, I would say, one of the purest men I've ever known that has always done right. I've never seen any other side. But the message was, is to be ready,
2: mm-hmm.
9: get ready. And I believe that he's preparing us, and he has done a great job for us, and we should know what to do at all times.
6: Amen.
2: Amen.
6: Thank you so much for that message. I love you, baby. That's my baby girl, Fanta.
2: Right.
6: Tiffany is on the line too. Bye-bye.
2: Well, I'm excited about, amen, us getting together to keep this ministry alive. Amen. And so as we look forward to the upcoming days, if you're not saved even tonight,
6: amen.
2: I want you to know it's not too late.
6: It's not too late.
2: You can hear this voice still coming over the airway, and our time is just about out on this evening. And somebody may say, well, what was the message? Well, the message is, You better come on to Jesus. He said, the day that you hear my voice, heart not your heart.
6: Yeah.
2: Amen. And there are so many people out there sitting around saying, I'm going to come when this happened or that happened. Well, you keep on waiting for something to happen.
6: Yeah.
2: And he's going to come, and it's going to be too late.
6: Mm-hmm.
2: But I'm grateful, amen, that God has a way of waking us up.
6: Yes.
2: Amen. When you look around one of these mornings, and all of us will be gone.
6: Yes.
2: You're going to say, who can I go to? Well, you got time to go to the Lord. Praise the Lord. God bless. God bless. Amen.
4: Yes. Well, we praise the Lord. We thank and praise God. Amen. For this time, even to celebrate our elder, amen, who is just such a blessing and example in all of our lives. And
2: true
4: as
2: leadership.
4: We said, we are holding up the Pfizer family.
2: Yes.
4: Amen. Mother Rebecca Pfizer and Geneva Arneva. Rosalind, Sharon, and Lisa, and husbands and children.
6: Yes.
4: Amen. At this time, God bless you all. This
2: praise
4: evening.
2: God. God
4: amen.
2: Bless you. Well, thank you, Jesus.
6: Yes, praise God. We love you, Daddy, and we'll do my best to keep the ministry going on. You know, and honor your presence that you had here, and I know you're with Jesus, and I thank God for you. Introducing Jesus to me.
2: Amen.
4: Amen. And it's a reason he called it pure gospel
6: pure
4: ministry.
2: That's right. Yeah. That's
4: amen.
2: Right.
4: Amen.
2: Amen. God bless you till next time. Pray for us everywhere.
6: Next Thursday, 5:30 to 6. 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

0: well as Pastor Ken. We welcome you all back to WMKM 1440 AM Detroit, as well as all of our social media outlets. Before we get started, we're going to get our announcements out the way, as we will allow Ken to open us up in prayer as we move forward in Jesus' name.
1: Dear Heavenly Father, we come to you right now in the mighty name of Jesus.
0: Yes, God.
1: Giving you all honors, all glory, and all praises.
0: Yes, God.
1: Father, we just thank you right now.
0: Thank
1: for
0: you.
1: For giving us the mobility of our limbs.
0: Yes, God.
1: Father, we just thank you for protecting us in these last days.
0: Yes.
1: Father, we just ask that you give us a rhema word for the people.
0: Yes, God.
1: And Father, we just thank you.
0: Yes, God.
1: And we will be ever mindful to give you all the honors, all the glory, and all the praise in Jesus' mighty name. Amen.
0: In Jesus' mighty name, amen, amen, and amen. Before we get started, I will give you all the scriptures in case you want to get your Bibles and turn to them while I'm making my announcement, and we will be moving forward accordingly. Our key scriptures upon this evening is going to be John 10 and 10, and the other scripture that we're going to be coming out of is Ephesians 3 and 20. John 10 and 10 and Ephesians 3 and 20.
1: Yes.
0: God bless. Amen. I want to give shout out to all of the churches throughout the world, but I want to give a special shout out to our NCCI church family, New Covenant Church International, where we're located at 22550 Warren Avenue, and that is in Redford, Michigan. If you're looking for a church home, or if you're just looking for a service where you just may want to come attend, our bishop and co-pastor Horace and Doris Ransom welcomes you, as well as our church family. I want to give just give you all an update as far as the Women of Worth, Women of Power International Ministries annual Thanksgiving giveaway. The distribution day will either take place on the 21st or the 22nd of November. I will let you all know ASAP as far as the actual date of distribution. Also, I want to give, I want to be able to give a special shout out as well to, Okay, I'm sorry. I want to give a shout out to Pastor Roslyn Buey, the one who's the overseer and founder of the Brightmoor Pantry, a pantry that I've been a part of on the board leadership for about 15 years now. So every year we are a blessing to the community as well. So now we're in preparation for the Christmas distribution week that will begin 12/8 through 12/12, and that would be particularly for the food baskets, and as well as December the 13th will be the distribution of the coats, the hats, and gloves. I just want to give a shout out just to thank Pastor Roslyn Buey for continually being a blessing in the community. And I believe that's all I have for announcements at this particular moment, as we now move forth in the word in Jesus' name. What does John 10 and 10 goes on to say? It says, the thief comes only to steal and kill and destroy. I have come that they may have life and have it more abundantly. We're going to break that down to you all. Ephesians 3 and 20 goes on to say, it says, now to him who is able, my gosh, today, wait. I knew it in my heart, but it's just, okay. Now to him who is able to do exceedingly abundantly above all that we ask or think, according to the power that works in us. You want to start out, Ken?
1: Yes, I will start out. Let me read John 10 and 10 from the King James Version.
0: Come on.
1: The thief cometh not, but for to steal and to kill and to destroy.
0: Mm-hmm.
1: Jesus said, I am coming.

0: might have life and that they might have it more abundantly. That speaks volumes and it speaks for itself.
1: Mm-hmm.
0: The enemy come to take you out.
1: Woo!
0: See, Jesus come to keep us standing.
1: Mm-hmm.
0: But the devil come to take us out.
1: Mm-hmm.
0: So, what that means, you have to be mindful of the tactics and tricks of the devil. Because he don't mean us no good.
1: Jesus.
0: That's why we have to keep our eyes focused on Jesus.
1: Mm-hmm.
0: Mm. That's powerful.
2: You doing it wrong.
0: Yes, yes. No.
1: Jesus.
0: He's a thief.
1: Mm.
0: He called the devil a thief.
1: Jesus.
0: He come to steal everything we got. He come to steal your word.
1: Jesus.
0: Your witness and your worship.
1: My God.
0: See, he don't want you to worship God.
1: Jesus.
0: He want to steal it for himself.
1: Jesus.
0: See, that's why he called him a thief.
1: Mm.
0: He is not to be trusted.
1: Jesus. So basically, the thief comes with the intent to hinder the flock?
0: Yes.
1: Jesus. If that said something right there.
0: Yes.
1: Why does the thief come to hinder the flock?
0: Because he tries to distract the flock.
1: Jesus.
0: From keeping their eyes on God.
1: So it's ultimately to deter us from the sheep.
0: Yes.
1: Not my gosh today.
0: Yes.
1: And to remove the sheep from the shepherd's care.
0: Yes.
1: Not my gosh today. That speak volume right there.
0: Yes.
1: So
0: yes.
1: This is where discernment ultimately comes in. This is where wisdom ultimately comes in.
0: Yes.
1: Understanding.
0: Yes.
1: As well as knowledge.
0: Yes, it is.
1: If we don't have neither of these to focus on, how will we be able to handle or be able to maintain the attack of the enemy when he comes to deter us from our God-given purpose?
0: You won't be able to. That's why you got to have that word in you.
1: Jesus.
0: I mean, deep down in your soul.
1: Mm.
0: Because he's coming. And the only thing you have to do is quote the word. Do what Jesus did when he tempted Jesus in the wilderness.
1: Jesus.
0: He said, for it is written. See, you got to know that word. You got to get that word in your spirit.
1: Yes, sir. Yes,
0: sir. You got to go to sleep with that word.
1: My God.
0: You got to wake up with that word.
1: Jesus.
0: See, that word will get you through.
1: Come on.
0: See, we must understand that word
1: Jesus.
0: Is of God.
1: My gosh.
0: And he will watch over his word.
1: Jesus.
0: And do whatever it does and whatever it says.
1: Jesus.
0: It's going to come to pass.
1: My gosh. So it says to steal. The emphasis is on the loss, basically, of possessions. Not only possessions, but trust and direction. See, the enemy does not want us to trust in the things of God. The enemy does not want us to be led in the right direction from God, because the enemy knows that when we're led into the path of righteousness, that means that we're heading into the right direction.
0: Yes.
1: So he's going to always come to kill, steal, and destroy us, or to distract our minds from our purpose and where God has ultimately called us to go.
0: Yes.
1: Okay.
0: Yes.
1: Mm-hmm.
0: Yes.
1: Mm-hmm.
0: And see, if you look at that, it says steal and to kill.
1: Jesus.
0: And to destroy.
1: Yes, sir. Yes, sir.
0: Now, I wonder why kill is the second one.
1: Mm.
0: Kill should have been the last one.
1: Woo.
0: See, he come to kill our spirit.
1: Jesus.
0: He come to kill our motives.
1: Jesus.
0: He come to kill our confidence.
1: Jesus.
0: That's why we have to watch out for this thief.
1: Jesus.
0: See, kill ain't what we think it is in this scripture.
1: Jesus.
0: This is something more deeper.
1: My God.
0: He try to kill everything you try to put into action.
1: Jesus.
0: See, he know that what you think, you can make it manifest.
1: Mm.
0: So he tried to kill that thought.
1: My gosh.
0: You know how they said thought is the cause of it all.
1: Jesus.
0: See, the devil come to kill that.
1: Yes, sir.
0: He
1: yes,
0: tried
1: sir.
0: To kill that spiritual mindset.
1: My gosh.
0: See, he know once you get in line with God, he know it's going to be you're going to be unstoppable, see.
1: Jesus.
0: That's why we just have to know that he come to steal,
1: Jesus.
0: To kill, and Jesus. To destroy.
1: Jesus, amen. And I also wrote down the progression from steal plus kill plus destroy can. It shows that the enemy comes to put increasing harm upon us. Kill pictures the removal of what? Life.
0: Yes.
1: When you kill something, that means you're taking life, am I correct?
0: Yes.
1: Or vitality. Often spiritual life, though. But destroy, huh?
0: All right,
1: complete the thought with ruin or total loss, indicating both immediate damage and long-term devastation.
0: Yes.
1: This is what the enemy comes to do.
0: Yes.
1: He don't want us to prosper. If he can keep us beneath where he is, then that means that he have won. He have won. No, we don't give the adversary something that he's not deserving of. We don't give something that's beneath us power that he's not deserving of.
0: All right, now.
1: Come on. He's a defeated foe.
0: Yes, he is.
1: And the truth is not in it.
0: It's not in it.
1: Jesus. My God, today.
0: I'm glad you picked these two scripts. God gave you these two scriptures for a reason.
1: Come on, come on.
0: Because right now in these days we're living in.
1: Yeah.
0: The devil is stealing.
1: Jesus.
0: Killing and destroying.
1: Jesus.
0: That's why I love it when Jesus said that I came that they may have life.
1: Jesus.
0: And have it more abundant.
1: Come on now.
0: See, we must understand. We don't be afraid of the words that the devil say.
1: Jesus.
0: We will rejoice at the words that Jesus gave.
1: Jesus.
0: That's assurance that we have life and have it more abundant.
1: My God.
0: See, people must understand that the devil is a defeated foe.
1: Jesus.
0: He is powerless. He is nothing.
1: Jesus.
0: And if you search the scripture, you will see he used the same old tactics year after year with you. If he know he can shake your cage, he's going to try to rattle it.
1: Jesus.
0: That's why we must learn and stay on Jesus' path. Mm.
1: Jesus. Mm. We have to be mindful that where it says, I am come. This is some stuff I wrote down. Where this basically, you all, is like a declaration.
0: All right.
1: It's a declaration. It's an active declaration. Huh? Intentional. Who's intentional? Huh? We know who's intentional. It's most definitely not the devil.
0: All right, now.
1: It's God himself who's intentional. Huh? A God who comes to give us life. Come on.
0: Mm-mm-mm.
1: Jesus.
0: Mm-mm-mm.
1: No distractions in Jesus' name.
0: Yes. Yes.
1: No distractions. We have to be able to identify you all. We have to be able to identify whom we serve, whom we belong.
0: All right, now.
1: Whom has our back wholeheartedly? Where does it ever say in the Bible that the devil wants to see us prosper?
0: It doesn't.
1: Where does it say anywhere, huh, that the enemy tells us that he'll be with us till the end of time? Where does it say that anywhere in the Bible? Where does this devil say anywhere that he would never leave us, nor would he forsake us? No, he's the total opposite.
0: Yes. Let me share something with you real quick about the devil. He ain't got no secret about what his mission is.
1: Jesus.
0: If you go back to the story of Job, when he went up to God, and God said, no, where you come from? He said, to and fro.
1: Jesus.
0: And then God initiated Job.
1: Mm.
0: He said, has thou considered my servant Job?
1: My man.
0: A man that is upright before you.
1: Mm.
0: And he told God, take that hedge of protection off of him.
1: Jesus.
0: That lets you know he want to steal, kill, and destroy.
1: Jesus.
0: But see, God knew where Job stood.
1: Come on.
0: He knew Job wouldn't turn his back for nothing.
1: Jesus.
0: See, Job knew God. When I say no, he know his God.
1: Jesus.
0: He know his God is able to save him.
1: Jesus.
0: And deliver him. And set him free.
1: Jesus.
0: See, we must understand that we must know God.
1: Come on.
0: Because if you don't know God,
1: Jesus,
0: the enemy will come at you.
1: Yes, sir. Yes,
0: see, you got to look at the story. When the brothers tried to cast out the demon, they say, Jesus, we know. Paul, we know. But who is you?
1: See, mama.
0: You got to be standing on that foundation.
1: Jesus.
0: got to stand strong and tall.
1: Jesus.
0: They got to know you represent Jesus.
1: Hallelujah.
0: If not, the devil going to try to eat you alive.
1: He
0: going to do what he came to do.
1: Hey.
0: He came to steal, kill, and destroy.
1: Yes, sir. Yes, sir.
0: But Jesus said he gave us life, and he gave it to us more abundantly.
1: Jesus.
0: So we must learn how to stand on Jesus. Don't allow the enemy to try to distract you.
1: Hallelujah.
0: Don't allow the enemy to put a blindfold over your
1: Jesus.
0: Eyes. Because that's what he is here to do, to distract you and
1: Jesus.
0: Pull you off course.
1: Jesus.
0: We must understand that God is the light of the world.
1: Hallelujah.
0: So we must understand. That's why he said in the words, seek ye first the kingdom
1: hey!
0: Of God and all of his righteousness and all these other things will be added to you.
1: Yes,
0: the
1: sir.
0: Devil don't want you to know that.
1: Jesus.
0: He wants you to just stay mixed and twisted in your mind. But I'm telling you now, Jesus said that you should have life
1: Jesus.
0: And have it more abundantly.
1: Come on, kid.
0: You need to reach out and grab what's rightfully yours and don't allow the enemy to try to steal, kill, and destroy your dreams,
1: Jesus.
0: Your vision, your purpose in
1: Jesus.
0: Life, and I just say thank you, Jesus.
1: And I can totally understand every single thing that Ken is saying because folk can look at a person, but they really don't know what dwells deep down on the inside of them. And when I say that spiritual warfare is real, spiritual warfare. There is real.
0: Yes, it is.
1: He does exactly what he sets out to do. He comes to kill your joy. He comes to he does exactly what he set out to do. But we have to know in whom we belong. We have to continue to plead the blood of Jesus over our life
0: yes.
1: because if we don't, we have
0: yes.
1: to continue to stay rooted in
0: yes.
1: the word. We have to stand firm on the words of the of truth because he will come and he will try to attack our minds
0: yes.
1: in ways that we have no idea. I can speak of my own self,
0: yes,
1: of the attack, testify. Of the attack that I have been under for these last couple of weeks,
0: yes.
1: but I refuse to bow down to the devil. He
0: yes.
1: is a defeated foe. When I tell you the attacks has been real, but we must not bow down to the devil. We have to let the enemy know who we are, the power that we have that lies deep within. We have to let him know that he, no matter what he comes to try to do to us, he may try it. The weapon may form, but it will not prosper.
0: Right,
1: my gosh, today,
0: right. yes.
1: we have to let the devil know that we are the one that has the authority, that we are the one that has the power, that lies deep down on the ends. My gosh, today,
0: yes, yes,
1: hallelujah,
0: yes, yes, yes,
1: Jesus.
0: Yes, yes, good word.
1: The battle is real,
0: yes,
1: y'all.
0: Yes, it's real. I want y'all to be mindful.
1: Jesus.
0: That we have entered into a new season.
1: Ooh, Jesus.
0: A season where you got to be on your A game.
1: Jesus.
0: Because the devil is
1: Jesus.
0: Not playing.
1: Jesus. What's that saying you say?
0: Which one?
1: Well, you know the saying
0: when the enemy come in like a flood?
1: No. Yeah. When you always say to me, more oil or more of the dead.
0: Always share with her.
1: Yeah.
0: I say, the more the blessings.
1: Yes.
0: The more the temptation.
1: Woo-wee.
0: The devil hate to see you blessed.
1: Come on.
0: See, right now, he know everybody is in chaos in the world.
1: Come on.
0: By what's going on with our government.
1: Exactly.
0: See, that's why we have to know that we know that we know.
1: Jesus.
0: We don't operate on their system.
1: Come on.
0: We on the kingdom system.
1: Come on, kid.
0: Once you on the kingdom system,
1: Jesus.
0: Don't nothing hinder you.
1: Jesus.
0: God will provide for you. He say he got a cattle on 1,000 hills.
1: Hey.
0: See, we don't worry about what's going on.
1: Jesus.
0: See, the devil used things like this as a distraction to pull those away from God.
1: That's it.
0: See, then you be looking around like, I ain't got this. I ain't got God. Where's you at? Don't blame God.
1: Come on.
0: Blame your faith.
1: Jesus.
0: See, he said if you had faith as a grain of mustard seed, you can say unto this mountain,
1: Jesus.
0: Be cast into the sea.
1: Hey.
0: And if you doubt not, he said all things are possible
1: Woo!
0: To those who believe.
1: See,
0: do you believe God can financially support victory? Do you believe God can put food on your table?
1: Yes.
0: Do you believe God can pay your bills?
1: Yes.
0: That where your faith lies is where your God lies. You must understand that God is not going to allow the enemy to trample over his people.
1: Jesus.
0: So we must stand no matter what. He said,
1: Jesus.
0: 1,000 may fall at thy right hand,
1: come on,
0: and 10,000 at thy left.
1: Woo!
0: It shall not come nigh thee. You see, that's what's taking place right now.
1: Woo!
0: Every time you look around, you see tragedy.
1: Jesus.
0: But God tells you, don't worry.
1: Hallelujah.
0: See, I got you. See,
1: hallelujah.
0: You choose to follow me, I got you now.
1: Hallelujah.
0: See, God got us.
1: Yes,
0: and
1: he
0: we
1: does.
0: Must understand that no matter what,
1: woo!
0: God got us.
1: Jesus.
0: The devil will try to do everything he can,
1: Jesus.
0: But we standing on a rock,
1: hey!
0: A solid rock. We're not standing on dry sand.
1: Jesus.
0: We on a rock, and that rock is Jesus.
1: A solid rock.
0: Yes.
1: Woo! Hallelujah. Hey, and Ken, you took the words right out of my mouth earlier, because that's exactly what the enemy comes to do.
0: Yes.
1: He comes to bring distraction.
0: Yes.
1: And right now, the distractions is basically focused on the world.
0: Yes.
1: See, the enemy wants us to focus on everything that's going wrong out in the world.
0: Mm.
1: He don't want us to look at what's going right in our
0: yes.
1: life. He wants to come to distract us from all of the discombobulation that's
0: yes.
1: taking place
0: yes.
1: in the world.
0: Yes.
1: Okay, he wants people to look at the ones who really need these food stamps, the ones
0: yes.
1: who really need this Medicaid.
0: Yes.
1: Oh, the enemy got people panicking right now. Oh, what am I going to do? Oh, these food stamps
0: yes.
1: be taking me. Oh, what am I going to do? That's a distraction.
0: Yes.
1: That's a distraction to take your eyes off of the prize.
0: All right.
1: But I need to tell you on tonight
0: yes.
1: that if you continue to look to the hill,
0: mm.
1: from which cometh your help,
0: yes.
1: because all of your help,
0: yes.
1: it cometh from the Lord.
0: Yes,
1: we must not allow the distractions of the world to come and
0: yes.
1: take us off course, because when we know who we are, when we know in whom we serve,
0: yes.
1: it ain't a devil in hell can touch it. My gosh,
0: yes, yes,
1: yes,
0: yes, yes, yes. See, one thing I know and I can say is, the devil is afraid of God's people. The ones that's got that oil.
1: My God.
0: Because you know, once they got that oil, he can't touch them.
1: Come on,
0: because it tell us the anointing destroys the yoke. See, I can tell you many times
1: yes,
0: when the devil tried to take me out, but he didn't know I was a child of God. And I let him know every time he tried it, I just laughed at him.
1: Woo!
0: And I had a doctors, I had CDC, everybody still puzzled and trying to figure out how is this young man still alive when he had some deadly bacteria in his body on the inside. It's something we never seen before in our life. But I want you to know we serve a good God. And he ain't gonna let no imp, no wimp devil try to distract his people from moving forth with their mission.
1: Come on.
0: And I just want y'all to know, don't be afraid of the devil, because he tried to kill me time and time and time again.
1: Woo.
0: But let me tell you, by the grace of God, I am here today.
1: Hey.
0: And I want you to know, the devil is a defeated foe.
1: And the truth
0: Amen.
1: Is not in him.
0: Yes.
1: We must not allow ourselves to become deceived, although he does exist. But we serve a higher power that looks up, that sits up high and looks down low. So we have to know who we have to. The devil is real. The devil is real.
0: Yes, he
1: and
0: is.
1: If we don't believe he's real, I'm under attack every single day. Every single day, I'm battling because of the oil that I carry.
0: Yes, yes.
1: The enemy hates me so bad that he tries to harm me, do something. He tries to come and attack my mind. And I have to even remind myself sometimes.
0: Wow, thank you.
1: You have...
0: wow. Wow.
1: That's deep.
0: Wow.
1: I have to remind myself.
0: Yes.
1: Who am I?
0: All right now.
1: And he serves no purpose. Although he tries, he never wins. He's going to always fail. because I am covered by the blood of Jesus. Ken is covered by the blood of Jesus. No weapon that is formed against us shall ever prosper. So I don't care how he try to come after us. It may form, but it will never prosper because God has our back wholeheartedly, and the enemy is angry. He's angry. He's angry.
0: Yes, he is.
1: But we have to stand. We have to stand firm.
0: You know what?
1: Jesus.
0: When I was just sitting here.
1: Jesus.
0: The Spirit showed me what's really going on.
1: Can you turn your little fan a little bit? Thank you.
0: The Spirit just showed me what's really going on when you was talking.
1: Jesus.
0: About these food stamps. About Jesus. People getting checks.
1: Jesus.
0: They setting their system up.
1: Jesus.
0: Where it's going to be come to the point.
1: My gosh.
0: Where the revelations talk about it.
1: Ooh, come on, Ken.
0: You got to have the mark. See, that's all they doing. They just setting things up. While they got them distracting, they putting together a bigger plan.
1: Yeah, yeah.
0: Where you have to bow down.
1: Ooh, that's it.
0: You have to bow down and beg and plead for food stamps.
1: Jesus.
0: You have to work if you want to get a day's wage.
1: Jesus.
0: See, that's what's going on. Because they talk about big government. You want to break it down.
1: Jesus.
0: That's just the enemy.
1: My gosh, today.
0: You need to pay attention to revelations. When they start talking about, okay, you over here. You got to go over here and get your stuff. They're going to have separate. It's going to be separation.
1: Jesus.
0: See, we must not be ignorant of the devil's device.
1: Come on.
0: Because they truly is setting up a one world order.
1: Jesus.
0: And we must understand that we got to trust God.
1: But the thing is, the enemy actually think that he's winning right now.
0: Yes, he
1: does. But in reality, he's not.
0: He done lost.
1: He done lost. He think he's winning right now. He really think he's winning, but in reality, he's not winning.
0: You know why he think he's winning?
1: Jesus.
0: Because of the conversations of the people.
1: Jesus.
0: The crying out.
1: Jesus.
0: No, let's trust God.
1: Ooh, Ken, you just took the words. I was just getting ready to ask you the question. Do you think that this could be a form of us building our trust, us building our faith, and solely dependent on God? Because
0: yes.
1: Right now, people is in a world of shambles. They all messed up, confused. They don't know in which direction to go, and that's the spirit of confusion. And God is not the author of confusion.
0: You took the words out of my mouth.
1: Jesus, come
0: why
1: on now.
0: Say that?
1: Come on.
0: That's confusion in the other end.
1: Jesus, come on.
0: See,
1: now.
0: What this is going to end up doing,
1: Jesus,
0: is making people come together and look out for one another.
1: Come on.
0: See, that's what's going to happen. It's going to backfire on you.
1: Well, that's what we're supposed to do anyhow.
0: Right.
1: It shouldn't take this.
0: It took this because during the COVID period, everybody had come so complacent that they started sticking with self and their own little family.
1: My God.
0: God want to bring us out of this separation,
1: Jesus,
0: and isolation.
1: Come on.
0: He want us to come together as a whole because we are in a time now we don't have time to be scattering the sheep. We all need to come together.
1: My
0: because
1: gosh.
0: The enemy know if he can get you over here and get you to run over there,
1: Jesus,
0: he got a better chance of destroying you,
1: Jesus,
0: and killing you, see?
1: Jesus.
0: We must stick together. He say, how can two walk together if they're not in agreement?
1: Come on, kid.
0: We must be in agreement with one another.
1: Jesus.
0: And let's stand together. What the scriptures say, united we stand, divided we
1: fall.
0: See, that's why I say forsake not the assembly of the gathering of saints.
1: Jesus.
0: See, Satan don't want us to come together.
1: My
0: you know, because once we come together,
1: woo!
0: You know he's going to have a hard time
1: getting
0: us. Because you know God going to place that hedge of protection around us.
1: Thank you, God.
0: Because we're giving God what he got coming. We're giving God the worship that he deserves.
1: Thank you,
0: and we're just thanking him and
1: thank
0: praising
1: you,
0: him.
1: Thank
0: see,
1: you,
0: the enemy want to have us,
1: yes,
0: to go off course.
1: Jesus.
0: But we must learn to stay focused.
1: Hallelujah.
0: We must take off our
1: Hallelujah.
0: Blinders.
1: Hallelujah.
0: We must go to the things
1: Jesus.
0: Of God.
1: Hallelujah.
0: We must not allow the world to become a distraction for us.
1: Hallelujah.
0: And we must not allow other
1: Jesus.
0: People's fear to become our fear.
1: My
0: because
1: gosh.
0: We standing on faith. And we just thank God right
1: Jesus.
0: Now for giving us the ability
1: Hallelujah.
0: To stand on our faith
1: Hallelujah.
0: And to move forth in the name
1: Hallelujah.
0: Of Jesus.
1: Hallelujah.
0: We must not allow
1: Hallelujah.
0: The enemy to try to take us off course.
1: Jesus.
0: He want to destroy destroy us because we talk too much, but he know he cannot touch us because they say the anointing destroys the yoke. See, we must understand that God got our back. The war is already won. We just have to learn and trust God and rejoice in your victory.
1: And when the enemy see that, when we no longer bow down to it, do I need to repeat that again?
0: Yes.
1: I said when the enemy sees that we as Christians no longer bow down to his tactics, then he done lost the battle.
0: Yes.
1: But we have to stop giving in.
0: Yes.
1: To what he comes to try to bring in our lives to hinder us and us moving forward in our God-given purpose.
0: Yes.
1: We must not bow down to an adversary who has a lack of power.
0: Very lack.
1: Only reason the enemy is allotted what he has is if you allow him to come and attack your mind, filling your mind with all of that garbage.
0: Yes.
1: But in this season, it's time that we ask God to remove the clutter out of our mind so we'll be able to hear clearly in what thus says the Lord. If we continually to allow the garbage to stay stagnated in our mind, how will we be able to see? How will the blinders be able to be removed? How will our ear gates be able to be open clearly where we can hear what thus says the Lord?
0: Oh.
1: God is not allowing the things to happen in this season just to be happening. No, it's a reason behind this, because God will get the glory, and I said God will be the one that will get the glory in the end. God will be the one that will get the praises. God will be the one that will be honored. My gosh, today, not the devil, I say, but God is the one.
0: Yes.
1: Jesus, I don't know shit in about shot.
0: Let's go to your other scripture.
1: Okay.
0: Ephesians 3:20.
1: Okay, now, we still got the time. Ephesians 3:20.
0: Yes.
1: Let me read it again. You speak.
0: Okay.
1: Ephesians 3:20, as I read it at the beginning, it says, now unto him that is able to exceeding abundantly, able to do exceeding abundantly, my gosh, above all that we ask or think, according to the power that worketh in us.
0: You see what the key word is?
1: Yeah.
0: The power.
1: My gosh.
0: That worketh in us.
1: My gosh.
0: So God know that we possess power.
1: Woo!
0: Okay, this power we're talking about is that dunamis power. That's that grave-raising power.
1: Jesus.
0: See, you must know that you got that power.
1: Jesus.
0: You must know how to utilize that power by faith. See, that scripture there is so beautiful because it coincides with Jude 24, where it says, now unto him that is able to keep you from falling,
1: Jesus,
0: and to present you faultless before the presence of his glory with exceeding joy, to the only wise God, our Savior, the glory and majesty, dominion and power, both now and forever. That's it.
1: You don't think the devil know the oil that we carry?
0: Yes, he does.
1: You don't think the devil know the power that we have within?
0: That's why he do what he do.
1: This is why we're constantly under attack.
0: But he also know that spiritual law that was placed said,
1: Jesus,
0: touch not my anointing, nor do my prophet any harm.
1: Jesus.
0: See, God ain't the God to play with.
1: Jesus.
0: When he give that declaration, he mean it.
1: Jesus.
0: He will destroy you, and he will take you out the game.
1: Even when you
0: think. Yes, when you think you done got away with something, he gonna give you what you're looking for.
1: He just all calculating.
0: Amen. See, you know God gonna get you. Know, he say, vengeance is mine. He say, I will repay you. Now, you ain't have to do a thing. Don't, they talking about you. Don't worry about it. They won't talk about nothing else. He said, oh, they'll put their hands on you. Don't worry about it. I'm going to take care of that. See, our God is serious.
1: Jesus.
0: And you looking down today,
1: Jesus.
0: On the world.
1: My gosh.
0: And I want to say this.
1: My gosh.
0: He is disappointed and upset.
1: Jesus.
0: With so many of these ministers out here.
1: Jesus.
0: That's doing the people wrong.
1: Jesus.
0: God see what's going on.

0: Jesus.
1: That's why I say judgment
0: Jesus.
1: Will begin at the house of God.
0: Come on.
1: See, now that's dangerous.
0: Yeah, that's
1: they
0: dangerous.
1: They said that he knew that was going to happen anyway. He already seen it happen.
0: Jesus.
1: And everything just taking place.
0: My
1: God. We don't want to get caught up
0: Jesus.
1: In social media. Speaking about the men and women of God who are doing these wicked things,
0: Jesus.
1: That's God, man and women. He going to judge them. See, we ain't got the right to judge his people.
0: Jesus.
1: But today, we need to stand together and stand for God.
0: Hallelujah.
1: Because the enemy trying to take you down,
0: Jesus.
1: Me down, and Pastor Dawson down.
0: Woo!
1: He ain't discriminating against nobody.
0: No one.
1: Man, woman, and child. He's trying to destroy everything that God created.
0: Jesus.
1: See, that's his issue anyway, because he wanted to be bigger than God.
0: Jesus.
1: That's why he got kicked out of heaven, him and his cronies. See, we must understand that the devil is in this season
0: yes.
1: to steal,
0: Jesus.
1: Kill,
0: Jesus.
1: And destroy.
0: Hallelujah.
1: But be aware. Jesus said that he has come that we may have life
0: Hallelujah.
1: And have it more abundantly. See, Jesus already defeated the enemy. See,
0: Hallelujah.
1: We must understand that fight been over 2,000 years ago.
0: Hallelujah.
1: He just still showing his shadow around. He's
0: Hallelujah.
1: Just trying to buffalo and misguide everybody he can. But
0: Hallelujah.
1: We must understand, let's stand on the rock.
0: Yes, God.
1: Don't allow the devil to play with your mind
0: because
1: he will twist it.
0: Yes,
1: he will have you hating people without a cause.
0: Jesus.
1: He will have you doing things you know you shouldn't be doing.
0: Jesus.
1: He will have you seeing what you know you never should have seen. Let's just stand on the word of God and get in the word of God.
0: Jesus.
1: Because we're living in some cruel times
0: Jesus.
1: Where don't nobody care.
0: Jesus.
1: Our leaders don't care
0: Jesus.
1: Because they got a bigger agenda.
0: My gosh. My gosh. In this walk with Christ, I've learned within, I would say just within the last couple weeks,
1: mm-hmm.
0: that I found myself saying that you have to really be careful in this season on what you're asking God for.
1: Yes.
0: Just recently, I was talking to God and I was asking God to give me new tongues. And in me asking God to give me new tongues, God allowed me to go through something and experience something. And I'm just still blown away. And it's like, I found myself even saying to Ken, like, God doesn't give us the spirit of fear, but I had to tell, you turned it down.
1: Okay.
0: It's this one. I had to tell Ken that it's like, I don't understand it, and it actually scared me for a minute, and I know that God is not a God is not a God that stands on fear, but I actually found myself saying to Ken, this has scared me because I never thought that I would be put in this type of position, and I found myself getting emotional, breaking down, and he said, why are you crying? I said, because I just don't deserve it. I found myself saying to Kim, I don't deserve what God is giving me in the sea. I don't deserve this, like, and I have to be careful what I ask for, because this new level of elevation, this new level of oil that God is placing over me to be able to discern more, to be able to see more. It's like, it's something I never experienced before. I feel the presence of the Holy Ghost, my gosh, today. And it was so profound of the words that Ken spoke to me and how he broke it down, like, why not you?
1: Yes.
0: You know, but you have to really be careful what you ask God for, especially if you operate out of obedience.
1: Yes.
0: And this is what I do. I operate out of obedience because I know obedience is better than a sacrifice.
1: Yes, it is.
0: So it's like it's nothing that I ask God for that he will not do, that he will not bring to fruition, that he will not manifest in my life. It may not be in my time, but it's sure to come to pass because trust God.
1: Yes.
0: But just how Ken was able to just break it down to me as I was just like overwhelmed, like I don't deserve this.
1: Yes. See, one thing we got to understand what the word tells us.
0: That's what I felt.
1: He say he take the foolish things of the world.
0: Jesus.
1: To confound the wise.
0: Yes.
1: And he take the wicked things to confound the mighty.
0: Yes.
1: See, when God calls you.
0: Jesus.
1: That means he trusts you.
0: Jesus.
1: See, God can't trust everybody.
0: Jesus.
1: He trusts those whom he loves.
0: Jesus.
1: And when he takes you to another level,
0: Jesus,
1: get ready for another devil.
0: Woo, that's what you said. Yes, that's what yes, it is. That's yes. what you said. Yeah.
1: You go to another level, yeah. it's going to be another devil.
0: That's what you said. Yeah. Yes. Another level, higher the devil, yeah. something like that you
1: higher
0: said.
1: Higher the
0: yeah.
1: devil, the more the devil.
0: Yeah, yeah.
1: See,
0: yeah.
1: And when you operating with that oil,
0: Jesus.
1: See, the devil come, he know he can't beat you.
0: Jesus.
1: He know he already a defeated foe.
0: My gosh, today.
1: But we know that God would allow him to come to test you.
0: Yes, yes.
1: Because he know your faith and know where you stand.
0: Come on.
1: See, we must understand that we serve a good God.
0: Yes, God.
1: He
0: yes,
1: will watch over his people.
0: Thank you, God.
1: And ain't nothing else the devil can do about it.
0: Yes, thank you, God. Well, our time is narrowing down, you all, this 45 minutes. This 45 minutes, it goes so quick, but it's a, we just got served.
1: We want to thank everybody on Facebook.
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1: The moment we've all been waiting for. 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
1: In need of deliverance.
2: Deliverance.
1: In need of breakthrough.
2: Breakthrough.
1: In need of a word from the Lord. Well, your time has arrived. 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
1: It's time to receive
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1: It's 7 o'clock, and it's time for Touching Lives with Jesus with Jennifer West. The next few moments are guaranteed to be pivotal in your spiritual walk and development, in your pursuit of better living. So prepare yourself as Jennifer West ushers you into a worship and teaching atmosphere with the King of Kings and the Lord of Lords.
3: Whosoever shall call upon the name of the Lord shall be saved. God, we're calling upon your holy name because we need to be saved. Not only from our sins, but we need to be saved from a mindset that's in opposition with you. We need to be saved from habits. We need to be saved from belief systems that are contrary to your word. We need to be saved, God, from the onslaught of the enemy. We need to be saved, God, from ourselves. And so we're calling upon you, Adonai. We're calling upon you, El Elyon. We're calling upon you, El Shaddai. We're calling upon you, Jehovah Tsidkenu, our righteousness. Everything that we need, God, it is in you. So we pray that the Spirit of the living God would move upon our hearts, minds, and souls. God calls us to be converted and not just convinced when it comes to your word. Give us the desire to call upon you so that we can get the results that we need, because you are so great, you are so mighty, you are so powerful, and God, your love for us is so amazing. So we pray that you would bless this broadcast, meet every need, touch tired and sick bodies. In the name of Jesus, strengthen our inner man, God, so that we would be courageous and bold when it comes to the things of God. In Jesus' name, help us navigate through these end times, God, in the name of Jesus, because if you don't keep us, we will not be kept. So we honor you and we bless the name of Jesus. And

my life in Christ, it gives me the motivation that I need. It gives me the adrenaline, if you will, what I need. And I am excited about God. I've been saved now for over 60 years, honestly. And I just love him. And every day that I spend with him, he always shows me something fresh and something new about him. Even when it comes to the scriptures, you know how you read the word of God. And every time there's certain scriptures that you know by heart. And it's like every time you start reading them again, there's a fresh and a new revelation. That's the kind of thing that God does. He is always doing something great. He's always doing something exciting. He's always doing something for us that causes us to really look at him closely and honor him and reverence him as God. So that's the reason why we bless the name of Jesus. That's the reason why we are here at this radio station, so that we can encourage you and impart unto you the same kind of zeal and excitement that God has placed in us and many of us. I'm not the only one. He's got a lot of instruments and he has a lot of tools that he's using in the earth. But I tell you, in this hour, it is so good to be used by God. It's good to have the power of God in your life. It's good to read the word of God and find the courage and the boldness and the strength that you need. And it's important that we read the word on a daily basis so that God can continue to feed us, so that when he looks down in us, he sees the formation of his son inside of us. And so we bless him on today. And so we thanking God for this broadcast, and we're thanking God for each one of you. Listen, you all need to get in touch with me. Let me give you the email address. 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You can write me for your prayer requests. I mean, you can text me. 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And if you need a speaker for a particular event that you're having, please contact me. I would be more than happy. Matter of fact, I would really be honored if you did. And we're just trying to get the gospel of Jesus Christ out and share the word of God with as many people and ministries as we can. So again, that email is touch, the letter N, LIVES, the number 4, JESUS, at yahoo.com. And we're asking you and we're soliciting your financial support at this time. This is the summer months, and a lot of time, you know, people are going on vacation. There's so many other things that they're doing. And so we're asking you, if you would send a love donation of any size. Cash App is $LULIE52. Jennifer West will pop up, and you know what to do. 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We've been on the air since 2010. Yes. And so we want to stay here. And so we're asking for your for your support. The Bible says we have not because we ask not. And so we're asking you to support this ministry. And I tell you, this is good ground. And God, he will bless you. But it is our desire that we are doing everything that we possibly can to make sure we bring forth the word of God. And we know gas has gone up. We know food has gone up. But one thing I have found out living for God, when you support his ministry and you take care of his business. And what I mean by that, this is a business as far as God is concerned, and we're called to minister the gospel of Jesus Christ. When you support the ministry of Jesus Christ, God will support you. You take care of his house, and I'm telling you, God will take care of yours. So we want to encourage you to send your love gift, again, of any size. Cash App is $LULIE52. If it's Zelle, the phone number is 313-779-6374. And we want you to send your love offering as soon as possible.

Because, like I said, things are getting a little tight and we just need your help. And so we're asking you and you and you if you would be so kind to support us in Jesus' name. We're giving shout outs to everybody on the radio broadcast. My two lovely ladies, Mother Leslie, we bless you in the name of Jesus and all the bishops and apostles and pastors. Hey, Kim, we love you. We want you to be encouraged. Also, Angela Johnson, which is a good friend of a friend of mine. She contacted me. And so we want you to know, Angela, that we're praying for you. And also, Keisha, if you're listening, God bless you. We love you so much in Jesus' name. Listen, by way of announcement, we've been announcing on a couple of our broadcasts that there is a leadership conference that will be held at New Love Temple Worship Center. The address is 728 Connors, and it's on the east side of Detroit. And Pastor Overseer Rita Liggins is sponsoring. She is the host. The registration is $20. And she's asking on her event, she's asking for a Cash App response. And it's RITALIGGINS. Again, that's RITA Rita Liggins, LIGGINS. And the registration is due as soon as possible. The event is next week. And so we are going to have an awesome time in teaching the Word of God. My theme or my topic is what lurks in the church. So we'll be talking about what spirits lurk in the church. It starts at 10 a.m. to 3. There are four other speakers. They do serve food. There is an intermission where they do serve food. And if it goes by the notification that's in on Facebook, I will be the first speaker, and I'm the only female that is speaking on this great leadership conference. And so we want you to come so you can hear the Word of God and get the information that you need. The Bible says, my people perish for a lack of knowledge, and what you don't know, it can hurt you, and it can just do damaging things, or it just can give you setbacks. And so we want you to be aware, pastors, layperson, ministers, Sunday school teachers, if you're in the fivefold ministry, it's important that you come and be in this conference, because it's very informative, and you will be blessed in Jesus' name. Listen, we want this song to bless you by Donna McClurkin. We fall down, but we get up. Let this song bless you in Jesus' name.

can get back up again when you fall. The good thing about falling is that you don't have to stay down. And if you decide to stay down, that's because that's the choice that you made. But I tell you, when we fall, when we fail, when we fall, or if there comes a time in our life where we feel like we have failed, we know that God is standing there, and all we have to do is go before Him, get His grace and His mercy, and apply it to your life. And if repentance is in need, then repent and move forward in God. We want to encourage you in the Word of God in 2 Timothy, the first chapter, and starting at the sixth verse, it reads, "This is why I reminded you to fan into flames the spiritual gift God gave you when I laid my hands on you. For God has not given us a spirit of fear, but of power, love, and a sound mind." This is Paul speaking to Timothy. Timothy had a very shy type of personality.

And so Paul is letting him know that God did not give you the spirit of fear. He didn't give us the spirit of fear, but power and love and a sound mind. The word fear in this particular scripture in the Greek, it means to be a coward or to be timid. And so Paul is letting him know you was not called to be a coward or a timid, because the power, when I laid my hands on you, it was transferred to you. And then I can't forget that the instructions and the way that you were raised by your mother, Lois, and your grandmother, Eunice, I can't forget how they how they brought you up in the ways of God. And then I laid my hands on you and confirmed that you were called to the ministry. And so this is also influencing and empowering you in terms of being capable, strong, and courageous in the things that God has called you to. So God has not given us, people of God, the spirit of fear, but a power. That word in the Greek means dunamis. And we get our word dynamite. It's explosive. The power of God that he has put inside of us, it is explosive, and it transfers spiritual strength, boldness, and capability. There are things, have you ever been in a situation and you were able to do something and you're trying to figure out, how did I do that? I don't even know how that happened. But you just, first of all, there is the gift of wisdom and the gift of knowledge that is used in the in ministry. But sometimes, even in your natural state, there's some things that are revealed to you, and you don't know how you knew how to do it. But anyways, that power that God has invested in you, it will explode, and it will cause you to be able to produce and function on a supernatural level. And it will give you the capability to do whatever assignment, whatever God has called you to do. It could be ministry. It could be a specific type of occasion. But God will give you the supernatural ability to be able to carry it out. And it also gives us the strength to face challenges without backing down. Things come and it'll bring fear, but you don't have to back down. You have the word of God, and you apply the word to that situation, and you remind God of his word and what he said he would and would not do, how he would carry you and strengthen you, how he would give you insight, how he would give you boldness, how he would give you wisdom, knowledge, and understanding. Remind him of his word. God has not given us the spirit of fear, but power, love. In other words, selflessness, sacrificial love. You give the love because it's needed. Unconditional love. They didn't deserve it. It's that agape love that God gave when he gave his son. Unconditionally. There is no restrictions. There's no strict desires or things that God put upon us, but that unconditional love means that I love you even if you feel like you can't love me and return the type of love that I'm giving out. Love is important, people of God, in this hour, because the Bible says they will know that we are Christians by our love. Love is the main thing that we need to have in our life that will promote the power of God, the strength of God, and the boldness, because we love each other and we have the love of God in our life. God has not given us the spirit of fear, but power, love, and what else? And a sound mind, a sober, balanced, clear mindset, a mind that processes sensible processes and ideas and information and thoughts. And if you notice, people of God, common sense is not common. People are not even using common sense on some of the very simple things in life. But yet and still, when it comes to grabbing and excelling and trying to come across with that they are full of wisdom and they know everything, when you really start talking to them, you'll find out that they have very little sensible knowledge. And we need common sense to help us to be able

to navigate through these times. But the biggest thing about a sound mind is that it is self-control and it is resisting temptation. In other words, I give you a sound mind so that you can execute self-control. You're not wilding out and doing what you want to do and doing what you feel like you want to do. The Word of God, when we make decisions, people of God, the Word of God is the main scripture and the main thought that we should focus in on when we make our decision. We can't go by how we feel, because our feelings is not our friend. They will get us in trouble time and time again. But when you are getting ready to make a decision, are you getting ready to make a major purchase, there are things that those are the things you need to bring to God, and you need to lay them at His feet and ask Him for the wisdom so you can execute it in the right way so that you can get the results that you are looking for. These factors, they are needed in this day and time so that we can navigate through these end times. When the Lord gave me this scripture, I always ask Him, I said, God, if you are telling us, or you want us to know right now, that you have not given us the spirit of fear, but of power, love, and a sound mind. That says to me that there are some things that are in the making. There are some things that are undercurrent. There are some turbulence that's getting ready to surface that are very, very strong, dominating and demon-influenced. The powers of darkness are trying to overtake every situation, every circumstance in people's lives. The Bible said that we do not wrestle with flesh and blood, but against principalities, rulers of darkness, spiritual wickedness in high places. Those are strategic demonic forces. And it's going to take the power of God in your life to subdue, with the help of God sending His angels to battle for you on your behalf. It's going to take the power of God and the Word of God to get the job done. So He is warning us and He's letting us know, don't put your guard down. Don't look at one thing and say, oh, well, you know what? I got enough money because the gas has gone up. I got enough money, and God's blessed me so I can get some gas. Oh, yeah, the food's gone up, too. I was able to get all the groceries that I needed. Don't be satisfied with just those two factors, because there's so many other ones that are attached to it. And so what God is saying, don't let the enemy put you to sleep or get you in a state of complacency where you feel like, oh, well, you know what? All these things they said that was going to happen. Now, God, some of this stuff I see is happening, but some of this stuff, it hasn't happened yet. Keep living. Keep waking up every morning. You'll find out those things are on their way. They're very subtle. And once they explode in your face, and once you see it and it's there, there's nothing that you're going to have to, there won't be anything for you to do but to roll with the punches. But if you are prepared, then your outlook and the way you respond or react is going to be totally different. There's different things, people of God, that's on the horizon. Do you all understand that today is June the 4th? Where did May go? We're going to turn around really, literally, and Christmas is going to be here, because the time is escalating and it is flying fast. And that's why whatever it is that we need to do for God, we need to do it now. That's why the Bible says to us, seek ye the Lord while He may be found. Call upon Him while He is near. That means that there's going to be a time, and we don't know, it could be in the quick distance or farther down the road. There's going to come a time, as much as you love God, as long as you've been saved and been a Christian and a believer, you're not going to hear from Him. And it's going to be a test.
And you're going to have to know that you know that you know that he is still with you and he is still going to provide for you even if you don't hear from him the way you normally hear from him. So when you have this worship time now and you feel his presence, please, please value it, because it's going to come a time where you will question your salvation, whether you are saved or not, because the things in the earth that's getting ready to happen will shudder. It will shatter the things that you know about God. That's why it's so important to read the word every day, to make that deposit on the inside of you, because God is getting ready to cause things to happen, and you're going to look at it, and the enemy is going to tell you that it's one thing when God already told you that it was another, and you got to be able to stand flat-footed on the word of God and embrace what the word of God says to you. So again, God has not given us the spirit of fear, but a power, love, and a sound mind. But he's warning you. He's letting you know ahead of time. You need to have that power that's exciting in Jesus' name. So we're thanking God for the word of God. We want you to be blessed. God, seal this word in their hearts and cause them to feed on this and then reveal what I'm saying to them as to be truth, the truth of God. Let them meditate on this scripture. Let it bring forth life. Detroit, prophesy to your day and be blessed, and pray God's vision for your life.

0: 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Stand still and know
1: that you are God. Oh, oh. Get your praise on. 1440 AM, WMKM.
2: Welcome, listeners, and happy Thanksgiving. Our topic today is Black Men Give Thanks in Word and Song. You'll be hearing from several young black males across the nation offering Thanksgiving, including a 20-year-old who was recently elected to the city council in his suburban Michigan town. He is the youngest city council member at the age of 20. These testimonies of praise will be interspersed with music of thanksgiving. The Bible says in Psalms 107, verse 1, "Oh, give thanks unto the Lord, for he is good, and his mercy endureth forever." And James 1, 17 declares, "Every good and perfect gift is from above." And I'm adding, including his grace and mercy.

0: Sheldon Thomas. I'm 18 years old from Hendersonville, Tennessee. I'm a first-year college student, and what I am most thankful for is my family, who I love, my God, who I praise, and my work, and my friends, and most of all, I'm thankful for having a roof over my head and a place to call home, because many people today don't have a home or a place they can go to for refuge or things that they need. This is Sheldon Thomas. I'm 18 years old, a first-year college student, and that is what I'm thankful for.
1: Hello, this is Jewel Jones. I'm a junior at the University of Michigan Dearborn, studying political science and finance. I also happen to be the youngest elected official in the city of Inkster, Michigan, at 20 years old. I wanted to check in today to let everyone know that I was thankful for life and everything in it, and everyone in it. I want to pray that you all had a very safe and blessed Thanksgiving. Enjoy your families, enjoy your friends, and definitely enjoy the food. Once again, this is Councilman Jones from

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1: And Sister Rhoda G. Hello, my family in Christ the world. I pray all is well with everyone and that this broadcast tonight will give you the encouragement and hope that you need in our Lord and Savior Jesus Christ. Amen. Well, Minister Norris G., it is such a blessing to be here with you on another fine Thursday night. And I just want to thank the Lord for bringing us together again one more time. Amen.
0: Amen. As always, we like to open up with a word of prayer before we start this broadcast. Our Father, which art in heaven, hallowed be thy name. Thy kingdom come. Thy will be done on earth as it is in heaven. Give us this day our daily bread and forgive us our trespasses as we forgive those who trespass against us. And lead us not into temptation, but deliver us from evil. For thine is the kingdom and the power and the glory forever and ever. Amen and amen.
1: Amen.
0: Praise the Lord.
1: Thank you, Jesus.
0: We'd like to dedicate this broadcast to all the sick and shut-in everywhere. We are praying for you. Our heart goes out to those families who have lost a loved one. We are praying for the families of Nolan and Xavier Wells of Mississippi. We are also praying for Daniel Irving family of Texas. And we are praying for Tyler Smith's family from Lexington, Kentucky. And we are also praying for the Bird family on tonight. Praise the Lord. Overseer James W. Byrd has gone on with the Lord, and we are praying for overseers James W. Byrd's family. We are praying. We are so sorry for your loss, and at this time we would like to have a moment of silence.